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2: So according to U.S. News and World Report, St. Elizabeth is ranked as the number one hospital in Greater Cincinnati and Kentucky. 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
1: So this song isn't literally about Dracula, like the monster Dracula, but since it is spooky season now, there's no rule that says we can't pretend anyway. 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

Did you get the chance to check out Blink this weekend? It is still going on. It's almost over. Almost, but there's still a little bit of time left. It continues tonight until 11 p.m.

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We got your chance to win a ton of concert tickets to huge shows, some of them that are already sold out, like 21 Pilots in Columbus and Olivia Rodrigo. Also, your chance to see Somber. All three shows you can win. All you got to do is listen to Q102 through your Q102 app. And the more days you listen, the more chances to win you get.

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2: 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I think she just really needs to know her worth and not exhaust herself trying to prove it to everyone.
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3: 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I want her to know that it's okay to have boundaries, to change direction, walk away, and to take care of herself and her family. I think she just really needs to know her worth and not exhaust herself trying to prove it to everyone.
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0: now we going on our second date. You said you'd call me, how long should I wait?
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2: Max is looking for a second date update today, and we're going to try to help him out. Max, how are you?
3: I'm doing okay. Wish I was a little better, but you guys are going to help me out, so I appreciate it.
2: Happy to do it. Take us from the beginning. How'd you meet Sydney, and how'd the first date go?
3: Yeah, so met on Tinder, and truth be told, not looking for anything really serious, just like a couple hours of good time. You know, not really interested in like a relationship, but honestly, after the date, we had a really good time, so it was kind of surprising.
2: What'd you end up doing?
3: We just went out for a couple drinks. And then we kind of moved on over to her place.
2: Okay, so mission accomplished.
3: Yeah. we were pretty upfront about that from the beginning. And then, you know, I ended up spending the night and I left after breakfast. And I, you know, we kissed her goodbye and we said we'd talk later. And then just nothing after that.
2: Okay, so what was originally intended to be a hookup, you see potential there as possible relationship based on the way you two clicked?
3: Yeah, you know, I've been single for like a year and just doing the Tinder thing for a while, and it's just honestly getting kind of old.
2: Yeah.
3: You know, after a while, you're over it, you know, and it's like the holidays are coming up, and it would kind of just be nice to have somebody, to be totally honest with you. You know, I'm not like looking to like marry somebody right away or anything, but I guess I've been thinking about maybe getting serious and like actually dating again, you know?
2: Okay. But was there something specific about her that made you think twice? Like, oh, this is outstanding about her, or this is what makes me want to explore a relationship with her, or are you just feeling the cuffing pressure right now?
3: I guess I wish I could say like something totally specific, but overall, I mean, it was just like, it was sparks, you know? I mean, she was great. We, like, have all the same things in common. She was super easy to talk to. We live near each other, you know? It's like, we're into the same things. And when the sparks hit and the chemistry is intense, like, it just, you know, it's, like, palpable, you know?
2: Yeah.
3: So that's really what it was, and it just made me think more about the serious thing.
2: Right.
4: Mm-hmm.
2: So after you left, how long did you wait before you reached out and tried to reconnect?
3: The next day, I just, you know, reached out and said, hey, thanks again for a great night. You were awesome. You know, looking forward to doing it again. And just no response.
2: He didn't send like a high five emoji or anything like that.
4: I love that he said, you are awesome.
2: Yeah, you're awesome.
4: You are awesome.
5: Yeah. Did you say you are awesome or you were awesome?
3: I said you are awesome, but maybe I should have said you were awesome. You
5: know? I don't know. Or I think might be better.
4: Yeah, she would have been
2: funny. And you never heard back at all? Like not even an acknowledgement or a thumbs up?
3: No, nothing. Not an emoji, not even a butt dial. You know, there was nothing.
4: Did it say delivered? That's always the important thing you want to see.
3: It definitely did. 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
2: 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We'll do that next. 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
17: The forecast from Fox 19 Now First Alert Weather on Q102.
18: Dense fog slowing things down on this Monday morning commute. Temperatures in the 50s, so jackets in the morning. Not so much in the afternoon, with highs back in the low 80s under mostly sunny skies. A great change of pace compared to the dreary weekend we just got through. Now temperatures are going to tumble into the low 60s overnight into Tuesday, and Tuesday near record warmth with highs in the middle 80s. In the Fox 19 Now First Alert Weather Center, I'm meteorologist Aaron Ashley with Jeff and Jen for Cincinnati's Q102.
0: When are we going on our second date? You said you'd call me, how long should I wait?
9: Sometimes the first date seals your fate. Here's a vintage Jeff and Jen second date update on Q102.
2: So Max met Sydney on Tinder, and it was originally supposed to be a hookup. And it was kind of a hookup. They had a couple of drinks, went back to her place. But Max said there were sparks, like beyond the hookup. He feels this is someone worth exploring a relationship with. He's been single about a year, so he's kind of ready to settle down, especially as we're heading into the holidays. And this is sort of known as cuffing season, right?
5: Mm-hmm.
2: Where some people don't necessarily want to endure the holidays without a significant other. But when he reached out the next day, she didn't respond. So here we are. We're going to call her up unless there's anything else. Any other details you think we need to know, Max?
3: No, that's all of it. I really just hope I get a response here, you know.
2: Yeah, let's give her a shot. See what happens.

0: Hi, is this Sydney?
1: Yeah, this is Sydney.
0: Just the person we're looking for. It's Jeff and Jenna, Q102. How are you?
1: Hi.
0: The apprehensive hi.
2: Hi.
0: How are you? Listen to me trying to disarm her. I'm trying to sound all friendly. The pitch of my voice goes up.
3: Hey, hi. Get in here. Come on over. Let's talk.
0: So, Sydney, I take it you've heard our show before and you know why we call people like this.
1: Yeah.
0: Well, we spoke to Max, the guy you met on Tinder. And, you know, Max told us from the get-go that I guess when he met you on Tinder, he wasn't expecting more than just a hookup. But when he got to know you a little bit, he grew very fond of you very quickly and would like to see you again. And I don't know. You made a real impact on him.
1: Oh boy. Okay. Wow.
0: I mean, it's were you just looking for a hookup and you want to leave it at that, or?
1: Well, yeah. I mean, we made a deal before we met up. It was like a one-time thing. Like that was kind of the agreement, and I don't know. Like I said, like I mean, we talked about it. He's like, well, would you ever be open to dating? And I was like, yeah, I would if it felt right. And, like, I don't know, maybe I would have considered it with him, but he's kind of, like, he's just a bit of a dick. So. What?
0: Krista says that about me all the time, and she married me.
3: Yeah. I mean, that's kind of like an ongoing theme sometimes for men. Like, I just don't know if they don't think. I'm like, are you thinking? Because that was kind of a D-word thing to do.
0: Well, what's worse, when they think and they're still a dick?
2: Right.
3: Yes. Yes, that's worse. You're right.
0: She's like, don't get me wrong, honey. I mean, I love you, but let's be honest. Like, you're kind of a dick. I still want to marry you. I'm just saying.
3: Just don't be a dick to me. Be a dick to others.
0: Right. So is that a barrier for you, Sydney?
1: Well, it started just because, like, I'm a huge fan of Halloween. Like, I love all of it. Like, I live in a neighborhood with lots of kids. I mean, I'm the house. I do full-size candy bars. I have little toys for kids who can't do candy, like my porch, my house. Everything's totally decked out. I play Halloween music. Like, I'm the cool house. Like, this is my thing, right?
0: Yeah, and you don't even have kids.
1: No.
2: Oh, God, what will it become when you do?
0: I know.
1: Super fun. But it was just like, well, he kind of showed me who he was. Like, he's got a different approach. He hands out the crappy candy and the cheap stuff, like, I don't know. He planted his flag in this. Like, I don't. It's sort of worse. He was like, "Oh, I don't really care about Halloween," but instead, he was like, "I only give one candy each, and if you're over 12 or you don't say trick or treat, you don't get anything. Like it's a test or something." And he said, "Next year, he's going to turn off his porch light and act like he's not home if anyone knocks." I don't know. It was just, it's just not cool. It's not going to work with us. Like he doesn't like fun. So
2: I did. Yeah. I had to do that one year.
3: Turn off your porch light?
2: Well, I was supposed to not be home, and I don't remember if I got sick or I don't remember what happened, but I ended up having to stay home, and I hadn't bought any candy because I didn't think I was going to be home. And so, yeah, I just had to turn out the light and hide and listen to my... And those kids still came and knocked on the door and
3: with
2: rang
3: the, light
2: the door with the light
3: out. Gosh.
2: And the dog was going nuts. It was a rough.
3: We're not home. Right.
2: We're not here.
3: Shut it up, Merle.
0: Well, Sydney, you just described me back in the day, but you know, I came around. Maybe Max can come around. Let's ask him. We got him on the line. Max, you want to defend your position here?
4: No, I don't want to defend it because there's nothing to defend. You know, I mean, like, I just can't believe she feels this strongly about like some dumb fake holiday. You know. I totally don't get it. Like, and that's going to be the reason.
1: But that's why this is never going to work. Like, it's just the best holiday. You're just totally missing out. Like, this curmudgeon thing is just not cool with me.
0: Like, do you have to get it to enjoy it, Max?
2: Good question.
4: No, I guess not. But, like, I mean, I don't need to enjoy it either. Like, I can just do my own thing. And, like, I'm not going to, you know, if she wants to do hers, that's fine, too. But, like, I just can't believe you're going to throw away a possible like good thing because of some freaking costumes and candy. Like,
0: well, who's throwing this away? It's like you like her. you can't endure this because it makes her happy, because it's fun for her.
3: Yeah, like, that's engage not, it a little.
0: Right, like, right. That's not fun for you.
3: Nobody wants to be around the Debbie Downer when that's your thing.
1: Guys, she has a problem with joy, so it's not for me.
0: Right, I don't even know why I'm trying to make the case.
2: I just don't think that it's...
0: Cindy's out anyway.
2: She's out anyway at this point because, he's no fun in her world.
0: I'm just trying to get him to rethink his...
2: To rethink his thinking.
0: He's doubling down.
2: I know. You kind of
0: All right. Sydney, sorry for wasting your time.
1: That's okay. No, this is hilarious. Like, I've never talked to you guys before, so.
0: Well, we appreciate you not hanging up on us.
2: Sure. Yes, thank you.
3: Yeah. Hey, girl.
0: Best of luck to you and Max. Hey, appreciate you putting yourself out there.
4: Yeah, I guess that's what I get, though.
0: We give you that for coming on Second Date Update. Best of luck to you.
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0: Show starts right now.
1: Hey, good morning. Welcome back. How are you?
2: Good morning.
3: Welcome back.
2: What's
3: happening?
2: Welcome back.
4: How are you?
1: Thank you? Good to see you.
4: Did you learn any Japanese while you were gone? Are we going to do Jeff's Japanese word of the day?
1: Sure. Yes, if you would like to, we can do that.
4: Did you have a nice trip?
1: Japanese. Oh, just mind-blowing trip. I can't even tell you. Breathtaking. Just beautiful and wonderful and amazing and everything we hope for and more.
4: It's just great.
1: Yeah.
2: Isn't it wonderful when life plans work out that way? And when it's even better than you dreamed it would be.
1: Yeah. I mean, I was just happy to be there. You know, I was just happy to explore and experience something new. And, you know, I made a decision. I mean, why go 7,000 miles if you're not going to embrace it and say yes to those opportunities? And we did. And it just exceeded our expectations on every level.
2: Oh, that's even with earthquakes.
1: Even with earthquakes. Yeah, that was the greatest thing. It was like, because it was so mild, you know, it was like, I think at its epicenter was a 5.1. By the time it hit us, it was like a 4.9 in Tokyo. Mm-hmm. And it was 4:45 in the morning, and it felt like somebody was standing at the foot of the bed, just kind of like shaking a little bit. And I thought she had started without me, and she said, "No, that was an earthquake, you buffoon." I was like, "Oh wow, that was."
4: Yeah. It was so funny though, because what you posted that we talked about it on the show, and then somehow our algorithm got onto a Tokyo weather pattern, because then we were updated by several typhoons that were out getting ready to hit Japan in the course of 3 days.
1: Yeah, so we were dodging typhoons.
4: Yes, and there were multiple earthquakes that happened.
1: There were.
2: That's so funny.
4: Yeah. So I was, and so I'm over there thinking that you're having a horrible time because it's just earthquakes and typhoons.
1: No, we did have some sort of stormy, like tropical storm weather that first day that we were there, but they're just so like used to it. They don't even bat an eye. It's just like, it's typhoon season. You know, it's just.
2: So we get a little bit of this.
1: Right. Yeah. It's fine. And then like 3 days later, it was perfectly sunny and beautiful.
2: Yeah.
4: Oh, nice.
1: Yeah.
3: Did you see your movie spots from one of your favorite movies?
1: All the movie spots, like everything was. You know how, like, you go there, something like, were you in Cleveland or something? Mm-hmm. And you went to the. So I don't know if you had this experience of this, like, oh, it doesn't look anything like it did in the movie, or sort of fall short of
2: not
1: your
2: what
1: expectations.
2: I expected, right.
1: And these were not that. Like, it was like, wow, this is amazing. Like,
3: what was the movie?
1: So
3: Lost in Translation.
1: There were a couple. There was Lost in Translation, and then there were a bunch of Yasujiro Ozu movies from like the 50s and 60s that I'm a fan of that I went to go research in Kita Kamakura. And it was just like, wow, it hasn't changed in 50 or 60 years. It's exactly like it was in the movies.
3: Awesome.
1: So it was really cool. We had a lot of experiences like that, a lot of surprises as well. And we have a lot to get, and we'll share all those with you. And I brought snacks.
2: Yay!
1: I brought sweets and things to share.
2: Oh, fun.
1: So we have a lot. Plus, Kelly Clarkson getting treated like Julia Roberts in Pretty Woman. Pretty Woman, that was the name of the movie. Pretty Woman in a Store in Brooklyn. We have that story coming up. Tobey Maguire officiated his ex-wife's wedding. Wow. And Instagram is sorry they keep suggesting Creed. So a lot of random stuff to get you caught up on this morning. The first E-News of the day is straight ahead. But first, to check the roads, we have Denise, and she has your traffic.
5: Well, the biggest issue we're dealing with this morning is that dense fog we have around the tri-state, and that dense fog advisory is actually going to have it hanging around till right around 11 a.m. this morning, but the roadways are looking good with no accidents and no delays to slow you down. 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I'm Denise Johnson. That's your traffic.
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1: Well, we got a dense fog advisory until about 11 o'clock. And then I guess the skies will supposedly clear up after that, late this morning, right before lunch. And then sunny and warm the rest of the afternoon, high of 80, which is weird because when we came home Saturday night, it was like 55 degrees.
2: It was cold.
1: And,
2: right? Yeah, it was a little chilly.
1: Did you guys get some of that? Was there like a hurricane in the Gulf or something that rode up here?
2: Yeah, a little bit.
3: Isaias came up on, I guess it made landfall sometime on Friday.
1: Oh, yeah.
3: Mm-hmm. And then we started seeing a little bit of rain, like
2: clouds and rain on Saturday.
3: Afternoon.
2: Yeah.
1: Caused any damage or anything?
2: Around here, but it did put a little bit of a damper on Blink, I think.
4: We went on Saturday night.
2: Did you go?
4: And it
2: no
4: did,
2: umbrella?
4: We brought, well, Amber brought an umbrella and Chris brought a poncho.
2: Oh, ponchos
4: are
2: good.
4: But it was only raining for maybe 15, 20 minutes, and it was really chill because there was not a lot of people there. Cool. But I think a lot of people were like, oh, we're going to skip tonight because it's rainy, which made it really nice for the folks down there.
2: That brave.
4: Yeah, still pretty cool.
1: How was it this year?
4: There were still some gaps where you walk around and there's nothing for a while, but the installations that did exist were really cool.
1: They do both Cincinnati and Covington.
4: Yes.
1: I missed all of it.
4: Yeah. We didn't do Covington, but it did exist there this year.
1: Ever do the bridges or are they not typically included?
3: Well, they closed down the suspension bridge. You could walk across the suspension bridge to get into Covington. That's kind of how a lot of people were doing Covington would be. They would go to the Smale Riverfront Park and like the Banks area and then walk the bridge over to Covington because you could see that way too.
4: They've illuminated them before, but nothing specific this year.
1: Right.
4: Just the normal lights. But it was nice. Mm-hmm. I enjoyed being down there. Some really cool stuff.
1: Well, we got a sunny day, high of 80 today, and right now we're at 55 degrees, so it's going to warm up considerably before the day's over. We're going to take a quick break. We'll get to E! News. I've got these snacks. What do you want to do? How do you want to handle the snacks? Because you guys have to go out. You're awarding the grand prize.
3: Why don't we do it when we get back? Yeah.
1: Okay.
2: It won't be gone that long.
3: No, we're going to leave in about 15 minutes and do our grand prize.
1: Sounds like a plan, because you gave me one directive. I had one job. I said, what do you want to come back? And you guys said, snacks. So I brought back snacks.
3: Let's go.
1: All right. Let's get you caught up on first. Denise Johnson has your latest traffic.
5: Well, across the tri-state, we're dealing with some pretty dense fog out there this morning. That's expected to hang around until 11 a.m. You do have a broken down vehicle right now, eastbound 275 right around Mosteller. The left lane is reported to be blocked in the area. Traffic is brought to you by Metro. 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I'm Denise Johnson. 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
16: 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Bernie Sanders, 92%. 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
9: Let the show begin!
10: Instagram is sorry they keep suggesting Creed. Creed is not sorry. Tobey Maguire officiated his ex-wife's wedding. Get to both those stories here in a bit, but first, let's begin this hour's E! News with Kelly Clarkson.
11: Yeah, okay. Remember that infamous scene in Pretty Woman when a saleswoman dismisses and judges Julia Roberts. She goes into this fancy, dancy store in her prostitute outfit, and she wants to buy some things.
10: On Rodeo Drive.
11: And these women, we have nothing for you here. You know, really snotty, right? And so she is absolutely devastated, goes back to the hotel. The concierge guy there, who is super cool, takes her back down there to a woman he knows, and she buys all of these clothes. Walks back to that store that snubbed her. She says, do you remember me? I was in here. And she's holding just tons of bags. Like,
10: right.
11: clearly thousands and thousands of dollars worth of clothes. And she's like, you guys work on commission, right? Big mistake. And she walks out.
10: I remember that.
11: It's a classic scene. Well, Kelly Clarkson said she recently had a similar experience at a store in Brooklyn. She said, just drove all the way to Brooklyn to check out this store I thought looked really rad and had a few things in mind to buy and literally was looked at as if I couldn't afford it and was told to go find that they could find something and was told he could find. This doesn't make sense. Was looked as if I couldn't afford it and was told he could find something comparable for me.
10: Oh, wow.
11: Yes. And she said, wow, dude. She says, you're an idiot and just lost a huge sale. Y'all should go check out. And she calls him out. Art of Play in Brooklyn, if you enjoy being treated like the Julia Roberts character in Pretty Woman. She's like, for sure, check it out. So the store is denying her story, claiming that the item she wanted to buy wasn't for sale. And Kelly responded by calling them liars. Liars.
10: Damn.
11: Liars.
10: Wow.
11: I know. Can you imagine? I mean, you can't. See, here's the thing. You cannot judge a person, how much money a person has by just looking at them. Like some of the wealthiest people I know, they don't wear it. They're not obviously walking around with $100,000 diamond rings.
10: Right.
11: And, you know, you would never guess they have the kind of money that they have.
10: Was she dressed like Julia Roberts?
11: See, I doubt she was dressed like that.
10: Oh.
11: But, you know, who knows? She might have, you know, had Crocs and a T-shirt on. Who knows?
10: Yeah. I mean, there were many stores that were locked that, like, when I lived in New York, I would have to be buzzed in. And all they were really doing was eyeballing you to see if you looked like riffraff or you were going to cause trouble or rob the place.
11: Yeah. We had to, like, ring a doorbell to get into a store in London.
10: Yeah.
11: And it wasn't, like, crazy.
10: No. But I found that, like, you know, if I was relatively nicely dressed or wearing, you know, like my work clothes, it was never a problem. But if I was in like weekend gear with a ball cap on, it was hit or miss.
11: Yeah. Yeah. Not funny.
10: Okay. So Tobey Maguire's ex-wife, Jennifer Meyer, got married on Saturday in Hawaii. And Toby was there, which is not totally ridiculous. I mean, there are some exes who stay friends all the time.
11: Mm-hmm.
10: But this is where it does get a little weird. Toby wasn't just a guest. He was the officiant.
11: Wow.
10: Toby and Jennifer finally finalized their divorce only last month, 10 years after they broke up and 6 years after they filed.
11: Look at that.
10: Her new husband is the son of a Nigerian billionaire.
11: Nice. I'll take one of those.
10: Sure. They welcomed a daughter earlier this year, and it was a star-studded attendance. Courtney Cox was there, Leonardo DiCaprio, Jeff and Lauren Bezos were there. But I guess the story with Toby and Jennifer is they got married in 2007. They split in 2020.

0: I get how evolved he is because you ran into him at that new agey retreat.
1: Right. He's into it.
0: Ojai.
1: Yes, in Ojai, California.
0: But what was her thinking? Did she see that as some kind of blessing?
1: As some sort of passing the baton, yeah. As, you know.
0: I'm handing her off to you.
1: Yes,
0: she's
1: exactly.
0: Your problem now.
1: All yours.
0: I don't know.
1: Yeah.
0: Well, that's great. On a related note, Gwyneth Paltrow officiated the wedding of Rob Lowe's son, Matthew, in Santa Barbara, but they weren't married.
1: This is true. Interesting.
0: Yeah.
1: Interesting. That Adam Sandler has just started a trend now. Every celebrity wants to be an officiant.
0: Oh, well, listen, when it's somebody you love or someone you know, mm-hmm. You know, it's different.
1: Yeah.
0: I don't know that I would do that for my ex.
1: No.
0: No. I mean, I'm happy
1: for her. I'd want to come if you did.
0: Well, you're invited.
1: Is she married? Is she getting married?
0: Can I get a plus one?
1: Did you hear something?
0: Ooh, no, I know nothing.
1: Okay. I was going to be like, really?
0: No, I'm
1: interesting.
0: Just saying, I mean, we're good. You know, we don't talk.
1: Yeah. Uh-huh.
0: We've moved on with our lives.
1: Yeah.
0: There's no animosity there.
1: Yeah.
0: It was an amicable parting.
1: You know, you really did luck out in your two divorces because you didn't have kids.
0: No.
1: So you could say goodbye and never speak to each other again.
0: Right.
1: You know, there's a lot of divorced people that are very envious of that.
0: Well, and we were also lucky in that it wasn't filled with acrimony and anger, bitterness, any of that.
1: And hate
0: but
1: and all that business.
0: Having said that, I think you could probably find someone more suited to.
1: Yeah.
0: Do that.
1: Yeah.
0: I don't think I need to do that.
1: Yeah.
0: I'm happy for you, though.
1: Yeah.
0: Congratulations.
1: Congrats. For the first time in Billboard 200 history, the Beatles, Taylor Swift, and Drake are in the top five. So Life of a Showgirl is number one for a 14th week. Drake's Habibti came in at number two, and the Beatles' Rubber Soul is at number four.
0: Hmm.
1: So what makes this really interesting is that all three of these artists have the most number one albums on the chart. The Beatles have 19, Drake and Taylor follow with 15 each. Taylor also hit another Billboard milestone. She joins the Beatles as the only artist who have spent 100 weeks or more at number one on the album chart. Taylor just hit 100 weeks and the Beatles have spent 132.
0: Wow.
1: So, I know. Three heavy hitters that are all very different artists.
0: Yeah.
1: Right? Interesting.
0: Meanwhile, I don't know if you've noticed, do you do Instagram stories?
1: I do a little, but not a ton.
0: Well, for anyone who does Instagram stories, especially if you do them often, I don't know if you've noticed that the song Higher by Creed just continuously, without fail, gets recommended for your Instagram stories. Like, it's always prioritized. It's not just you. In fact, Instagram is aware of it. They're apologizing. I guess there's been a glitch in their system that for whatever reason recommends Higher by Creed, regardless of what's being posted or the user's activity on the app.
1: Yeah, see, that's what sucks is since I'm a business page, I don't get to use any kind of music like that. Like no artists with that you would recognize.
0: Oh, no.
1: No, because, you know, theoretically I'm a business, so I'm advertising my business and I could make money off of whatever story or reel I'm posting. So
0: I got you.
1: I don't have permission to use.
0: Well, people were beginning to wonder if Creed cut some kind of deal with Meta to get the song promoted, but that's not the case. In fact, a spokesman for Instagram said, we've looked into this and found that the song is being recommended to way more people than intended. And we're continuing to investigate the glitch.
1: If I had it, I'd use it.
0: Well, people thought the same thing was going on with Soulja Boy's Turn My Swag On.
1: Uh-huh.
0: Because there were a lot of incidents of that happening. But apparently the Soulja Boy song being recommended is not a bug. It's just that popular on Instagram.
1: Wow. Wow.
0: That's all I can tell you.
1: All right. Remember Kevin Hart had a sex tape scandal. You remember that?
0: Nope.
1: He's asking a judge to block, is it Montia Monsha Sabag, the woman involved in his infamous sex tape scandal, from testifying in his lawsuit against former assistant Maisha Shakes. Hart sued Shakes over an interview with blogger Tasha Kay.

0: claiming she violated a non-disclosure agreement by discussing his personal life.
1: Oh.
0: So Shakes is arguing that the NDA is unenforceable because Hart allegedly failed to meet his obligations. Kevin believes Shakes named the woman as a potential witness to embarrass him and stir up controversy. So it's just getting messy. He insists that the sex tape partner has nothing to do with the case and wants her barred from testifying unless her relevance can be established. Kevin is seeking unspecified damages, claiming the interview harmed his reputation.
1: Hmm.
0: The sex tape didn't.
1: No. But
0: the-
1: yeah.
0: I would think if I had that kind of just humiliating and embarrassing detail about my life revealed, you know, I would just want to run away from everything.
1: Yeah.
0: You know?
1: Right.
0: I just would not want to.
1: You wouldn't make a career of it or build an empire from it?
0: Oh, God. Well, unless it was really good.
1: There you go.
0: Okay.
1: Ryan Reynolds is slamming Justin Baldoni in newly unsealed text messages to author Colleen Hoover amid the It Ends With Us controversy. Reynolds called Baldoni, quote, a predator and sociopath, and criticized the backlash against his wife, Blake Lively, in the texts. Here's a quote from Ryan Reynolds. It's amazing to me how low people still go, but people are already coming forward, and soon enough, someone's just going to go on record. He said, I think the truth about him is already finding its way to the light, Reynolds would later add. The actor also mocked Baldoni's crisis PR strategy, joking that the filmmaker's response was, quote, namaste, let's get this bleep. In separate messages, Reynolds dismissed Baldoni as a human rounding error. Lively and Baldoni settled their legal dispute in May of 2026 after Baldoni's $400 million lawsuit was dismissed. That's more than I think we've heard from Ryan Reynolds throughout this whole case.
0: Yeah.
1: He hasn't said a whole lot.
0: No, he hasn't. All right. There's going to be no family reunion for the royals this holiday season because Prince Harry and Meghan Markle have decided they will not be spending Christmas with King Charles and the rest of the royal family amid the current feud.
1: No, is there still a feud?
0: Oh, yeah.
1: They're still feuding?
0: They're still, things ain't quite right yet.
1: No.
0: The Duke and Duchess plan to spend the holiday with Markle's mother, either on the West Coast or in their current home in North Hampshire, England. William and Harry remain on non-speaking terms, despite rumors that an apology between the brothers could be in the near future. William and Kate are set to return alongside King Charles for their holiday tradition in Sandringham? Sandringham?
1: Sure.
0: Sandringham, wherever that is.
1: Never been.
0: I know.
1: All right.
0: Mm.
1: Shane Gillis dropped an unedited F-bomb during a Green Eggs and Ham sketch on SNL the other night.
0: Oops.
1: Sam I Am was harassing the book character for not trying the food.
0: Yeah.
1: And Gillis stepped in as his son, telling him to back off. And that's when he slipped. Here's how it sounded when they dropped audio for the West Coast feed.
2: Would you like them in a box? Would you eat them with a fox?
3: Hey, what the hell's wrong with you? My dad said he doesn't like green eggs and ham. Drop it.
2: But he may like green eggs and ham.
3: Bro, it's a non-starter. He told me, he said he doesn't cheese like them.
2: I did not know. If you want, I can totally go.
4: No, Zachary's the one who is going. You're a loser, and you said a bad word.
1: Nice pivot on the fly there. Gillis breaking character said, geez, you heard him say right after. Mikey Day later ad-libbing about the goof. Pretty cool. Pretty cool. Pretty funny. Love those human moments.
0: Yes, for sure.
1: Anything else?
0: I think that's it.
1: All right, we'll leave it there for now. We have more for you coming up after 7 o'clock. In the meantime, straight ahead, we've got three headlines for you. Two of those headlines are fake. One headline is real. If you guess the real headline, we're going to set you up with a pair of tickets to see comedian Joe Coy at the Taft Theater. It's the Coy Meets World Tour, October 23rd. Tickets are on sale now. But you can get them for free if you stick around. We'll tell you exactly when to call in. But first, let's check the roads. We've got Denise Johnson standing by here with your latest Q102 traffic.
5: Well, across the tri-state, we're dealing with some pretty dense fog out there this morning. That's expected to hang around until 11 a.m. You do have a broken down vehicle right now, eastbound 275 right around Mosteller. The left lane is reported to be blocked in the area. Traffic is brought to you by Metro. 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I'm Denise Johnson. That's your traffic.
1: Got a dense fog advisory in effect until 11 o'clock this morning. Otherwise, skies will clear up late this morning, just in time for lunch. Sunny and warm the rest of the day. High of 80. Right now, 55 degrees. 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
0: You might remember a few years ago when I moved into my new house, I had them take what would have been just an empty basement and made it into my dream closet. 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
4: The forecast from Fox 19 Now First Alert Weather on Q102.
5: Dense fog slowing things down on this Monday morning commute. Temperatures in the 50s, so jackets in the morning, not so much in the afternoon, with highs back in the low 80s under mostly sunny skies. A great change of pace compared to the dreary weekend we just got through. Now, temperatures are going to tumble into the low 60s overnight into Tuesday, and Tuesday near record warmth with highs in the middle 80s. In the Fox 19 Now First Alert Weather Center, I'm meteorologist Erin Ashley with Jeff and Jen for Cincinnati's Q102.
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1: Hey, what's up, Jeff and Jen? It's Fritch and Tim. We are on 71 South. It's a big morning. Live the good life. It is the grand prize morning where we will end up on someone's front porch. Weather-wise, I got to tell you, we've gone through some pretty dense pockets of fog this morning, but then other parts are completely fine. So just kind of take it easy, whatever you might be doing this morning, because the fog is real. But we're heading south.
2: Yes, and as we are approaching the Ohio River, that might give you a little bit of a hint where we're headed. We got to remind you that today is the day. Q102 has been helping you live the good life, and today is our grand prize. Loaded into the Q102 Bronco, we have $2,000 in jewelry from Richter & Phillips, a $500 salon experience to Mitchell Salon and Day Spa. We also have $500 to Jeff Ruby's, a $3,500 closet makeover from Closets & More. We're also going to hook this one winner up with a sight of Botox or syringe filler from Advanced Cosmetic Surgery and Laser Center. And then we also have a Cincinnati Zoo Family Gold Pass and two tickets to go see Six the Musical on opening night. My goodness, that is a lot of prizes. But we are here for it, and we are excited to give all of that to just one person.
1: We're coming your way. We're in Kentucky right now. Right now. We'll talk to you in just a minute. Live the good life. Oh, the fog's coming. Foggy in Fort Thomas here. Throwback to... Oh, the lights just went off. We'll throw back to the studio.
3: Okie doke. There they go. We'll check in with them in a little bit. Looking forward to meeting the winner. And it's 11 after 7. Cincinnati's Q102. He mentioned the fog. We have an officially dense fog advisory in effect till 11 o'clock. That'll burn off sometime before lunch, and then sunny and warm the rest of the day. Actually going to boost up to 80. Right now it's 55 at Cincinnati's Q102.
4: All right, let's play fake or for real. I got three headlines here. Two fake, one real. If you can identify the real one. Did you say, well, who are we going to send them
3: to see? Comedian Joe Coy at the Taft Theater.
4: Wow.
3: Yeah, it's very exciting. He's hilarious. And that takes place October 23rd. Tickets are on sale now at tafttheater.org.
4: Theatre.
3: Yes, theater spelled T-H-E-A-T-R-E. Tafttheater.org.
4: That's the fancy
3: org.
4: Kind of theater.
3: The fancy spelling.
4: You don't call. You don't say theater.
3: No.
4: And it's spelled with an R-E at the end. Theatre.
3: Yeah.
4: All right. Which one's the real one? Is it A? Guy was caught embezzling money from inflatable sex doll company. Is it B? A woman was arrested for bounce house fraud. Or C? Man busted at McDonald's stealing all the quarters. 513-749-2320. Caller 20 gets a guess. Good luck.

0: Hey, Tina.
1: Hey, Jess. How are you?
0: Pretty good. How was your weekend?
1: Way too fast. It always is.
0: Too fast. I know.
2: I hear you on that one. About 3-4 o'clock Sunday afternoon, I'm like, oh, crap. I still got a lot to do.
0: Uh-oh.
2: Before this weekend is over.
0: Yeah.
2: All right. So we're going to give you tickets to Joe Coy, which is such a hard name for me to say because I always want to say Joy Coy.
0: Oh.
2: Instead of Joe.
0: Nope, not Joy.
2: I have to go very slow and say Joe Coy.
0: Yes.
2: Right. He'll be at the Taft on October 23rd.
0: Very funny.
2: Very funny.
1: Okay.
2: He dated what's her face for the longest time.
0: Joy
2: Coy.
0: Joe dated Joy? Who was it? Who did he date?
2: Who's the one that goes downhill on skis topless?
0: I have no idea.
2: Yes, you do.
0: Dude, do you know
2: she
0: Tina, what she's talking about?
2: She used to be with Jennifer Aniston.
1: She had her own show. She's got blonde hair.
2: Yes.
0: Oh,
2: you totally.
1: I can't think 100%. Of her name.
0: I'll look it up.
2: Oh, yeah. All right. Well, you're doing that. I'll give you the headlines, okay? It's the real one.
1: Okay.
2: Hey, she's a very big name. You'll kick yourself when you see.
0: Oh.
2: Is it A, guy was caught embezzling money from inflatable sex doll company? Is it B, a woman was arrested for bounce house fraud? Or C, man busted at McDonald's for stealing all the quarters?
1: Is it A today?
2: Nope.
1: E?
2: Yep. That's the one. It is bounce house fraud.
0: Chelsea Handler.
2: Thank you.
1: See? There you go.
0: Dated from 2021 to 2022 after being close friends for nearly 20 years.
2: How
0: they split
2: that?
0: Amicably in 2022.
2: Yep.
0: If she ever gets married, maybe he'll officiate her wedding.
2: Maybe he could. It could happen.
0: All right. Well done, Tina. Even though you were wrong, we give you the prize anyway just for playing along because it's hard to get callers at this hour. You're very welcome. Don't hang up.
1: All right.
0: I'm going to tell you the story, but I don't have the script. I'm a little out of routine. It's been a couple of weeks.
2: It's going to take a minute for Jeff to get back into the swing of things.
0: 30-year-old woman in Iowa, named Shanice Hill, was arrested after she charged around $1,350 on a stolen credit card to rent bounce houses.
2: Oh, jeez.
0: Police say she ordered bouncy houses for Father's Day and the 4th of July, both for parties that involved children at a park. And I guess for at least one of the parties, the inflatable was described as a castle. So it sounds like she was using multiple stolen card numbers. At first, Shanice denied buying the bounce houses, but the company has records that link her email and phone number to the orders.
2: Oh, geez.
0: Also, she did not return the generator that they provided her with the rental after one of the events. It is unclear where she got the credit card numbers, but she may have bought or obtained them online because one of her victims said that they still have their physical card. Nevertheless, she is free on $6,000 bond, assuming she doesn't jump bail. Get it?
2: So. Clever.
0: All right. It's 18 after 7 with Jeff and Jen at Q102 coming up. We got some of the day's news that didn't make the news. You're ruining your dog's sleep.
2: You're messing your dog up, man.
0: And evidently, Frosted Tips are back. We got that, and then Tim and Fritz, they're going to award the Live the Good Life Grand Prize. But first, another look at the roadways. Here's Denise Johnson with your latest traffic.
3: We're dealing with an accident eastbound 275 in the upper part of the loop right around Mosteller. They've got the left lane blocked. Traffic is heavy right now. You're backed up all the way back to just west of 75. Then you have a broken down vehicle as well eastbound on 275, and that's just past Mosteller there, so dealing with those delays. And we do have heavy fog around the tri-state this morning. We have a dense fog advisory hanging with us till 11 a.m. Traffic is brought to you by Metro. 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I'm Denise Johnson. That's your traffic.
4: 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Jeff and Jen.

0: Hey, Jeff and Jen, it's Fritch and Tim. We are in, technically, is this what?
1: Covington,
0: Independence area, over near Simon Kenton. And we're hanging with the neighbors. What's everybody's name?
2: Hey, I'm Kaylee Fox.
3: Oh, Danny Barber.
2: Jen Fox.
0: Hey, guys. These guys were out, like, getting the car ready.
4: Checking us out on the camera.
0: And we're at their neighbor's house now.
4: Oh, look, we brought the dog, too.
0: What's the name of you?
5: Come here.
0: Who is this dog?
5: This is Romeo.
0: Hey, Romeo.
4: Uh-oh. Hello, friends. Uh-oh. The camera has turned off.
0: Uh-oh.
4: Are you going to have to get the Tim knockout?
0: I mean, I don't mind doing it.
4: Let's see.
0: Just in case. You got to do it sort of abruptly.
4: Yes. Is she here?
5: Answer.
4: Yeah. She'll answer.
5: Adam just left. I just saw Adam pull out.
4: Allison.
0: Maybe she's in the shower.
5: Oh, I did just see a light turn off.
4: Oh, maybe she's upstairs. Oh, I hear footsteps, I think.
0: Oh.
4: Allison!
6: No way!
4: Oh, my God! Allison, for starting, I swear to God, we brought the neighbors.
6: Yes! Well, I heard something outside, and I was like, oh, she's going back home. And I was like, the thing was going off, and I'm like, I saw the truck, and I'm like, holy crap.
4: Oh, my God. Oh, my God. Is this not the most incredible thing? First of all, Allison, this is incredible that you've won.
6: I know her.
4: We've known each other since literally I think you came to my 21st birthday. Yeah. I'm not kidding you.
6: And we worked together.
4: Yes. A million years ago, we worked together at the Kenton County Courthouse. And when I saw your name pop up, I was like, oh my God, I know her. She's going to freak out.
0: These prize patrol trips have really just turned into the 6 degrees of Jennifer Fritch.
4: Allison, she's dying because she knows what she won. Do you know that you are living the good life, Allison?
7: Yes.
4: So we got to talk about your neighbors were like, what did you win? And I'm going to head over here into the light so that I can see everything that you won. But you are the grand prize winner of living the good life. $2,000 in jewelry from Richter and Phillips. 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
4: 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This entire package is all yours, girl.
6: Woo! And my birthday's tomorrow.
0: Yay! All right.
4: So, Allison, because I know you got a lot of clothes. What's the most exciting thing on this package for you?
7: I'm pretty excited. I mean, about all of it.
4: All of it.
7: The closet. Yes. The closet. Jewelry.
4: Yes.
7: Oh, my God.
0: The rubies experience.
4: The rubies. I know.
7: No more Usher and Chris Brown.
4: Yeah, that's all right. We're going to figure out something.
0: We're going to try to replace that with something cool.
4: Okay. Yes.
7: Money's great.
4: Yeah. But congratulations. Were you just entering in code words like crazy?
7: Crazy. I had like 300 and something entries.
4: Oh, my God. That's wild.
6: She did work.
7: Yes.
6: I did work.
7: I'm like every hour people come up to my desk and I'm like, shush. I got to put my code in.
0: This is a pretty cool cul-de-sac party. You guys get together often and hang?
7: We have great people down here.
0: Yeah. Awesome. Well, congratulations.
7: Yes, thank you so much.
4: Yay!
7: Oh, my God.
4: I'm so excited.
7: All right,
4: that was great. You guys were awesome.

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3: All right, we've got some dense fog out there right now. Going to burn off sometime around lunch. Then lots of sunshine the rest of the day. We'll see a high temperature of 80. Right now it's only 55 at Cincinnati's Q102. Let's do some news, shall we? Yeah. Oh, you're ruining your dog's sleep. Frosted tips are back. And five mistakes couples make without even realizing it. Welcome to Monday, the 12th of October, 2026. We're Jeff and Jen. And here it is, your news that didn't make the news on Cincinnati's Q102. Today, I guess, is, yeah, legally, it's a federal holiday.
4: Yes.
3: It's correct. Columbus Day.
4: Yes.
3: Or what do we call it? We back on Columbus Day, or is it Indigenous People's Day? It
4: depends on who you ask. You know, it's an individual thing, I think, who celebrates what. I don't know if anybody celebrates both.
3: So let's see. I look it up. According to Encyclopedia Britannica, Columbus Day commemorates the landing of Italian-born navigator Christopher Columbus in the New World, known as the Americas, on October 12th of 1492 AD. So it is a federal holiday in the U.S., observed on the second Monday in October. The day typically involves parades, ceremonies, and celebrations for those who observe the occasion. Some celebrate Italian-American heritage on this day.
4: Okay.
3: That's what you should be doing.
4: That's the one you should pick.
3: I should pick.
4: That should be yours.
3: Okay. However, generations of Native Americans have protested Columbus Day. According to the Smithsonian, in the forefront of their minds is the fact that colonial takeovers of the Americas, starting with Columbus, led to the deaths of millions of Native people and forced the assimilation of the survivors. So in 1977, participants at the United Nations International Conference on Discrimination Against Indigenous Populations in the Americas proposed that Indigenous Peoples Day replace Columbus Day. Indigenous Peoples Day recognizes that Native people were here first, basically the first inhabitants
4: of
3: the Americas,
4: yes,
3: including the lands that later became the United States of America, and it urges Americans to rethink that history.
4: Yeah, it's real cool that Columbus ventured out and found this place, but it's really rotten what happened once he got here.
3: Right. So that leaves us with, is today a paid holiday or not?
4: That's how it affects the most people here
3: who are going in,
4: who are thinking about it.
3: Because there's only 20 states that made today a paid holiday for state workers.
4: Really?
3: Yes, they are Alabama. We're one of them. Ohio's one of them. Let's see. Kentucky is not. Indiana is not. Alabama, Arizona, Connecticut, Georgia, Idaho, Illinois. Oh, I'm wrong. Indiana is included in that. Illinois, Indiana, Maryland, Massachusetts, Missouri, Montana, Nebraska, New Jersey, New York, Ohio, once again, Pennsylvania, Rhode Island, Utah, Virginia, West Virginia.
4: But it is a federal holiday, right?
3: So banks
4: and post offices are closed?
3: I believe so. To my knowledge. We used to get this day off.
4: We did. I feel like we used to get a lot of days off that we don't now.
3: I think and we also used to get President's Day.
4: Too.
3: But this year, I think we get Friday and Monday off around July 4th because of where July 4th falls.
4: I do. I think we get along with
3: that. I was looking at the newly released holiday Hubbard Broadcasting holiday schedule that HR put out. And I think because, if I'm not mistaken, July 4th falls on a Sunday. So I think they're giving us the Friday and Monday around that weekend.
4: I think you are correct.
3: That'll be lovely.
4: How about that? Isn't that crazy?
3: That's pretty crazy. Let's see. Other states have their own unique approach. Oklahoma celebrates the second Monday of October as Oklahoma Native American Day, which is unpaid. The state separately has a law requiring the governor to declare a day honoring each tribe on a date chosen by that tribe. Delaware replaced Columbus Day altogether in 2009 with a floating holiday for state workers, which means they can take off any day they want. And then Tennessee substituted the day off today for the Friday after Thanksgiving so they can have a four-day weekend.
4: Hmm.
3: Yeah, we get that Friday.
4: Yeah.
3: We get that.
4: Yeah. We'll take it.
3: Right.
4: We'll take any day off we can get, right?
3: So that's what people have or don't have. Meanwhile, people love their dogs.
4: Yes.
3: Some people even let their dogs sleep in their bedrooms or at the foot of their beds.
4: Merle is in and out of my bed all night. Abilene sleeps in a crate because she will just torture the cats all night long. She needs to be in her own little den so she can relax and leave everybody alone. But Merle is in and out, in and out. In and out.
3: And what is he doing? Like, is he checking to make sure the stove is off and the doors are locked? Like, what is
4: he's doing his rounds, Jeff.
3: He's making his rounds.
4: And he goes and he checks, you know, the front door and the side door and the garage door. And he makes sure everything is okay in the kitchen. And then he runs up real quick, making sure Jacob's still in his room. And then he goes down in the basement to make sure everything's going on okay down there.
3: He's
4: everywhere.
3: Yeah.
4: I hear his nails on the floor. Click, click, click, click, click, click, click, click, click.
3: So our daughter and son-in-law have an Australian Shepherd who's the exact same way. He gets really stressed out if he can't see the doors. Like when he comes and visits us at our house, he has a crate as well.
4: Mm-hmm.
3: But if you put it like a drape over that crate facing the door, if he can't see the doors, it bothers him.
4: Yeah.
3: It's not that he doesn't like not being able to see out of the crate. It's that he can't see the door.
4: Yeah.
3: And he has to periodically, even if he's just sitting watching TV, he's got to make his round.
4: Take a lap.
3: Hey, you guys stay here.
4: I got this.
3: I'm going to do a little perimeter check. I'll be right back. Stay where you are.
4: 100%.
3: Yeah. Don't move. Yeah. Researchers strapped fitness trackers onto 25 humans and 38 dogs over 4 weeks because they wanted to measure, like, who's tossing and turning the most at night. And it turns out dogs are not ruining humans' sleep. Humans are ruining dogs' sleep.
4: No, no. What are we doing?
3: When a human and their dog stirred at the same time, the tracking data showed the dog owner moved first 45% of the time.
4: We started it.
3: Yeah. Dogs only started it 18% of the time.
4: Wow.
3: So the researchers also asked people about their sleep, and about half reported that their dogs disrupted their sleep, but the data did not show that. In fact, in most of the cases, the activity monitors didn't detect the dog doing anything.
4: Oh, wow.
3: To cause the humans to stir and wake. And it also made no difference whether people's dogs slept directly in their bed with them or in a nearby area.
4: I'm telling you, what we put them through, you know, we don't deserve them, Jeff.
3: No.
4: You know, you just think about how they love us unconditionally and we can't even let them get a good night's rest.
3: We can't even, no.
4: I mean, come on.
3: I mean,
4: it's not
3: right. Is it too much to ask for a treat at 2:45 in the morning?
4: Well, clearly, how many of us are getting up and giving them to them?
3: I know. But like who's who's running who though?
4: Stuff, you know, I am so far down on the list of who's running what in my house. Yeah, I had a friend tell me, she's like, those cats are playing you. They are playing you.
3: Oh, Gracie's playing us all the time.
4: All day, every day, especially when it comes to the food. You know, how I'll put something out and they'll take like a couple bites of it and then look at me like, this is not what I want. I want that.
3: Right.
4: Over there. Open that can.
3: Yeah.
4: Mm-hmm.
3: Now, here's a couple of examples of how Gracie, our cat, tries to run the show. She has this thing where if I feed her wet food and I put it down for her to eat, she won't eat it.
4: Okay.
3: If I take that food
4: and
3: I place it on the sofa, you know, I lay a paper towel down, bounding paper towel. I put the plate on the paper towel and I sit it down on the couch next to me with me sitting on the couch.
4: Uh-huh.
3: She'll come eat it. She wants me to serve her.
4: Well, I'm sure she does.
3: She doesn't. She's like, dude, you're not leaving on the floor. You think I'm eating off the floor? I'm going to eat on the couch. Next to you.
4: Yeah.
3: You sit in there. And you're going to watch me eat.
4: Yes.
3: And then I'm going to snuggle with you for a little bit after you feed me as your reward for feeding me.
4: Yes.
3: And then I'm going to get up off your lap and I'm going to start physically nudging you to get out of my seat so that I can sit in that warm spot.
4: Sure.
3: She does it. And, you know,
4: And you cave.
3: Well, I do because I need to warm up my coffee anyway. So
4: might as well let her have it.
3: And then she takes my spot. And if I try to move her, she's like dead weight. She's like, no, no, no. Dude.
4: Yeah. Yeah.
3: That's one way. The other way is she does this thing where, and you know, if you're a cat owner, maybe this happens to you. She doesn't meow in the middle of the night.
4: No.
3: She's more like a yowl.
4: Oh, the low.
3: Yeah.
4: Yeah.
3: And it always, so she drags her baby. She has this little gnome that someone gave her for Christmas that she drags around.
4: Mm-hmm.
3: It looks like a dead ferret.
4: Yeah. Okay.
3: With a red hat.
4: Okay. Cute.
3: And she drags this thing around and she presents it, you know, as if it's a gift.
4: Sure.
3: And we show her approval and we say, oh, thank you.
4: Yes, because she is bringing you something.
3: She loves that. And then, you know, we pet her and she likes that. She likes that attention. But that encourages her to keep doing it. And then she does it at night. And she wants us to invite her up in the bed and say, thank you. Come on.
4: Mm-hmm.
3: You get up on bed and, you know, and then we pet her, calm her down. And then she lies down for a while. And then she gets up. She makes her rounds.
4: Mm-hmm.
3: She's just like a dog in that way.
4: Yeah.
3: Doing a perimeter check, checking to make sure the house is secure, there aren't any intruders.
4: Mm-hmm.
3: And then she does the whole yowling thing because she wants to be invited. She won't just jump up in the bed. She wants to be invited.
4: Yeah. Well, that's generous of her. That's kind.
3: Well, it's also disruptive when you're trying to sleep and you're just dozing off and then she does that because it's loud.
4: Yeah.
3: It's not.
4: Yeah.
3: No. So, you know, we talked to like various experts and we've read up on it and they say, you know, sometimes they do it for attention because they like the attention. They know it gets a reaction out of you.
4: Sure.
3: And others do it because they're stressed out when we go to bed at night. You know, they feel like they're losing a connection with you because you're sort of disengaging from them.
4: Mm-hmm.
3: But whatever the reason is.
4: Yeah.
3: You know, like we kind of play into it. Like it's the only way to calm her down.
4: Sure. Well, yeah. But
3: she does it over and over again. She wants to do it again. Oh, like 3, 4, 5 times at night.
4: Yeah.
3: And so finally I said, Gracie, knock it off. That's enough.
4: Mm-hmm.
3: And then she goes completely silent. She's like, oh.
4: Dad's mad.
3: You know, and Chris is like, oh my God, really? That was so mean. I'm like, it's the only way to get her to stop. Otherwise we keep encouraging her. What am I supposed to do? I got to get to sleep.
4: Uh-huh. So selfish. All concerned about you.
3: Oh,
4: I know.
3: But do dogs do that? Like, do they whimper or they whine because they want to be in? Like, they can't just jump up on the bed.
4: Oh, yeah. Well, Merle thinks that bedtime is still party time because once I put Abby in her crate, he grabs his version of a baby, which is, I don't even know what this little toy is supposed to be. It's this flat triangle shaped thing in a Santa hat that he carries around. But as soon as I put, you know, go into my room, he is got that toy up on the bed, squeaking it and dropping it in the middle of the bed and looking at me and wagging his tail, like ready for me to start throwing it.
3: Yeah, let's go.
4: Yeah, let's go.
3: Let's play.
4: Party's on.
3: Why are you just lying there? That's so boring.
4: Lame.
3: Let's have a game.
4: Lame.
3: Fashion trends are cyclical, right? I mean, everything comes back around eventually, both the cool stuff and arguably even the not so cool stuff. This may be the latter. Depending on your perspective, word has it that frosted tips are back in fashion.
4: Frosted tips?
3: If you've deleted frosted tips from your brain, just picture Lance Bass's hair from back in the day.
4: Yes.
3: Or Guy Fieri from, well, now. I guess he still has them, right?
4: Yeah.
3: Yeah, he never got that memo about them going out of style. Anyway, Lance Bass has also been trailblazing in bringing it back. He went back to frosted tips last December. At the time, he said, give me a Walkman and some cargos. It's like 1997 all over again. Frosted Tips were once considered an embarrassing relic of the boy band era. In fact, a few years back, GQ even talked about how lucky Justin Timberlake was to have survived that trend. So how did it become cool again? How do these things happen? One report says it's emerging as a byproduct of the buzz and bleach craze of the early 2020s. You know, someone gets a buzz cut, they bleach it. Didn't sure. Joe do it? Didn't Joe, he had
4: white blonde hair. I don't know.
3: And then as it grows out, it sort of becomes Frosted Tips.
4: Sure.
3: And even now, as Frosted Tips are cool again, many people are just getting all over bleach and then leaning into a natural grow out as the weeks go by. But it looks basically the same as it did 20 plus years ago. But today's version is just slightly more unkempt compared to the fresh from the salon look back then. We're going to take a quick break. Coming up, 5 mistakes couples make without even realizing it as your news that didn't make the news continues. Plus, we got a brand new second date update. But first, another check on the roads. Here's Denise Johnson.
5: You've got an accident southbound 75 right around 275. It's reported to be on the right shoulder. Now, traffic is slow from north of 275. You also have slow traffic on South 75 right there at the Ronald Reagan merge. Still have a broken down vehicle report on the right shoulder eastbound on the lateral, and that's just around Redding. Some slow traffic if you're heading eastbound on Ronald Reagan from Plainfield to 71. North on 71, 75, you are hitting your brakes right around Kentucky 18 on

0: Tuesday is National No Bra Day. But last year it was on a Monday, so I guess it kind of bounces around.
1: Florida TikTok creator who has a full face tattoo and calls himself a demonologist was arrested for allegedly revealing women's private information online. Man, it's always the ones you'd least expect.
0: According to new data, the price of the American dream, which means owning a home, raising two kids, and sending them to college, has risen to over $5 million, making it harder and harder for men to start that secret second family.
1: The two oldest men alive, who turned 114 and 113 years old, share the exact same birthday. And they shared a little high five, killing them both.
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3: Well, if you're in a relationship and you feel like you've got your partner completely figured out.
4: Yeah, you don't.
3: Yeah, according to relationship therapists, that mindset is one of the biggest mistakes you can make in a relationship, is thinking you've got your partner completely figured out.
4: You might have some things, but not all of it.
3: No. Apparently, many couples lose their sense of curiosity over time. And when you stop being curious in a relationship, you stop asking questions. Mm-hmm. And when you stop asking questions, that's when the relationship can get stale pretty quickly. You start to feel like that other person's not interested. And so here are five mistakes that couples make without even realizing it. The assumption that you know everything there is to know about your partner.
4: That's not possible.
3: Well, it's not possible, and people's interests change over time.
4: Yep.
3: And, you know, my favorite is when, like, if your interests do change, or if you kind of evolve, or if you've kind of moved on from something, and, you know, there's...

0: the partner who learns about this in one way or another and is like, whoa, moving target.
1: Who did what?
0: I thought, since when? Since when? That's my favorite. Since when do you like fill in the blank?
1: Oh, since I do. You want somebody that's going to grow and change. You want somebody that's the same at 50 that they were at 25?
0: No. Yeah, I would think you'd want someone who's growing.
1: Do you know how many people don't? Haven't you met people, you know, that you grew up with or knew 20, 30 years ago, and you see them today and you're like, oh, they are the exact same person that they were back then. So,
0: yeah,
1: really, the whole changing and evolving thing.
0: Actually thinking of one person. Yeah.
1: Yeah. Yeah. I mean, change is hard. That's why 95% of people never do it.
0: And the more you learn about your partner, the stronger your relationship is going to be.
1: Well, and this is true, not just in partnerships, like romantic relationships. It's true with all relationships. It's true with your parents and your siblings and your friends and coworkers, everybody.
0: Let's see. Mistake number two, avoiding difficult conversations with your significant other. Topics like money management and your intimate life can be uncomfortable, but they're super important to have, according to the experts.
1: Yep.
0: Number three, focusing on what's wrong with your sex life. Try focusing on what is working and what you like about the other person and celebrate that.
1: And hopefully it's salvageable.
0: Hopefully
1: there's enough there.
0: And, you know, and then have the conversations about the stuff that may not be working.
1: Right. And be open to
0: have that difficult
1: open to feedback. And then once you get it, make some changes.
0: Number four, getting stuck in maintenance mode. Relationships need a balance between everyday responsibilities and new experiences. Too much routine can make things feel boring. And then number five, keeping feelings of connection to yourself. You should always share your positive feelings and appreciation with your partner. Absolutely. Mm-hmm. Sometimes a simple heartfelt comment can mean everything. Yeah. I said something to Kristen the other day that was just sort of like an off the cuff side, but she was really touched by it. And I was like, oh, I'm so glad I said that.
1: Do you remember what it was?
0: Yeah, it was kind of at the end of our vacation. It was our last night. And we've just had this amazing experience in Japan. We just got back from Japan. If you don't know, if you're just tuning in. And I said, you know, whether it's like a villa in Lagardfernay in the south of France, remember that trip that I quote unquote won that I had no intention of going on, and I really had no desire or interest in going to France of all places. Mm-hmm. It's just not that there's anything wrong with France. I just had other places that
1: it wasn't on your short list.
0: Higher on my priority list. I said, you know, whether it's going there in a villa in south of France or, you know, this experience here in Tokyo, I love traveling with you. I will go anywhere. And that really moved her. And I just, so it's those moments that I guess make a difference, because I almost didn't say it. I was just kind of thinking it.
1: Yeah.
0: And sometimes she'll catch an expression on my face and she'll say, what? What do you think? And it forces me to say, if you want to know the truth, that's what I was thinking. I'm so glad I said that in the moment.
1: Mm-hmm.
0: So, and then after I said it, I said, wow, that sounded kind of bougie. I didn't mean for it to sound like that. But, you know, we've been super lucky. And kids are older and grown and they're out of the house. And so we have, you know, we are blessed with the opportunity to be able to do that once or twice a year. And we're grateful for it. It's 7:55, 7:56, Jeff and Jen, Cincinnati's Q102. It's time for second date update. I got to reboot this board, dude. Was it just not, were things just not firing for you the last week or two?
2: Worked fine for me all week, but the room next door started being funky on Friday and I rebooted everything in there. So it may just be our turn.
0: Take two. I may have to do a break first.
3: Q. Sometimes the first date seals your fate. It's the second date update with Jeff and Jen on Q102.

0: All right, so Will went on a date with Kelly, and he's looking for a second date that does not seem to be happening on its own, so we're going to see what we can do to help Will. Hi, Will. How are you?
1: I'm great, man. Thanks for taking my call. Holy crap, I can't believe I'm on this and doing this, but I am at a total loss. I hope you can help me.
0: All right, we'll try.
2: We'll do our best.
0: I feel like I'm on the phone with Ted Lasso.
2: A little bit.
1: Well, you know, I have been compared to him. That's the way I talk. But anyway, dude, I met this girl at a bar. You know, that sounds like a cliche. I met this girl at a bar. Anyway, we chatted for over an hour. She even took my phone and she put her phone number in it, you know. She texted next day and she made it very clear that she wanted to see me again. And I'm like, oh, cool, cool, cool. And she's like one of those kind of prim and proper. She's got this like proper exterior. But anyway, we went out for drinks and then she said, let's take this back to my place. And I'm like, what? Okay. So we, you know, by the time we got back to her place, then we had spent between the text messages and at the bar, we had spent a few hours together. And man, we had a lot in common. It was like unbelievable chemistry and all good. I mean, everything about it. It was just one of those girl meets guy, guy meets girl, go back to the place.
2: Girl
1: and
2: jumps
1: then, you
2: guy.
1: Know, I didn't want to really go there, but yeah, we had an amazing time and then we were up until about 2. And
0: does that happen to you a lot? Like when you meet a woman shortly after the fact?
1: No, nothing has ever happened like this to me before. I mean, it's usually let's go out on a date, let's have a few expensive dinners, give you a kiss after the third date, you know, that kind of thing. It's just a long, drawn out process, but this was awesome. Unfortunately, I had to leave early because I had an early meeting. So I left at about 5 a.m. and she was sleeping when I left. And I kissed her and on the cheek, I left a little note and tell her I text her later. And when I did, and I tried to call her, but I got nothing. And honestly, I have zero clue what's going on. And I am hoping and dying to know if you guys can help me out.
0: So nothing ever got weird? Like she never went silent on you? You didn't have any misunderstandings?
1: No.
2: And everything at her place was just smooth sailing?
1: Yeah.
2: Okay. And you were up until 2 o'clock in the morning?
1: Oh, yeah.
2: What time did you leave?
1: I left at 5, about 5 a.m.
2: 5, like, okay.
1: Yeah.
2: And she was asleep?
1: Yep.
2: She didn't acknowledge your presence at all?
1: Well, she was dead tired after the evening we had. She was dead tired.
2: You done wore her out. Is that what you're trying to say?
1: Well, yeah. I mean, you know, yes.
2: All right.
1: Yes, yes, yes.
0: All right. Well, then why don't we take a break? We'll call her up. We'll just see what she says. Hopefully she'll answer our call. And we'll do that next with Jeff and Jen as Second Date Update continues.
3: We still have that accident reported southbound 75, right around 275. Traffic is backed up all the way back to Union Center. You also have an accident southbound on 71, right around Kings Mills. You have heavy traffic south 75 just at the Ronald Reagan Merge, north 75 just from Mitchell up to town, eastbound on Ronald Reagan from Plainfield to 71, north 71, 75. You're on and off your brakes from right around Turfway, continuing towards the river, moving about 45, 50 miles an hour there. Northbound 471, slow from Memorial into downtown. North and southbound 71. You just have some slow traffic right around Red Bank. 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I'm Denise Johnson. That's your traffic.
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3: The forecast from Fox 19 Now First Alert Weather on Q102.
4: Dense fog slowing things down on this Monday morning commute. Temperatures in the 50s, so jackets in the morning. Not so much in the afternoon, with highs back in the low 80s under mostly sunny skies. A great change of pace compared to the dreary weekend we just got through. Now, temperatures are going to tumble into the low 60s overnight into Tuesday, and Tuesday near record warmth with highs in the middle 80s. In the Fox 19 Now First Alert Weather Center, I'm meteorologist Aaron Ashley with Jeff and Jen for Cincinnati's Q102.
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3: When are we going on our second date?
4: So Will met Kelly at a bar and they exchanged numbers. She kind of took the initiative. She put her number in his phone. And after, you know, spent a little time together, they ended up going back to her place. Nothing like this has ever happened to Will. This is someone who, you know, he really seemed to connect with, have chemistry with. They have a ton in common, apparently. And this encounter, this night, I guess, went to till 2 o'clock in the morning. And then he snuck out of there around 5 a.m., left a nice note, I gather, saying that he would text her later. And that was it. He's
5: no
4: tried
5: croissant.
4: To reach out.
5: You didn't leave a croissant or a banana or a breakfast sandwich.
4: Oh, is he supposed to do that?
5: Or maybe waffles. Did you make up some waffles and eggs or anything like that?
6: If I had more time, I would have made breakfast. I would have went and got coffee and bagels or something. I'd have come back. We had a nice long morning together, recapping the evening before.
5: Nice.
6: If you know what I mean.
4: All right, let's call her up.

0: Hi, is this Kelly?
1: This is she.
0: Kelly, it's Jeff and Jen at Q102. How are you this morning?
1: I am doing all right. How are you guys today?
0: We're fine. You sound immediately suspicious, like we're up to something sinister.
1: Well, if I'm completely honest, I've kind of been expecting to end up on this show someday.
0: Oh.
2: Have you behaved badly?
0: Are you behaving poorly?
1: Honestly, I've been ghosting guys for years. You know, I feel like I've been doing it since before the term even came out.
0: Before ghosting was ghosting.
2: Now, yes. Why are you too chicken to tell guys why you don't want to see them?
1: Because, honestly, most of the time, it's not worth the effort and energy.
0: Yeah, I get that. There's something to be said for making that argument. And I'm assuming 9 guys out of 10 probably after, you know, the first or second blow off probably don't even care enough to really pursue you. Would that be accurate?
1: That's very accurate. I feel like it's pretty easy to get left in the dust in the dating world these days.
0: Right. Well, I don't know how much dating you've been doing lately, but are you curious to know who called us this morning?
1: I very much am. Can you elaborate a little?
0: Who's Will? He left you a note.
1: At least this one's a pretty good story.
0: Well, I'd love to hear it because he sounds like an interesting cat.
2: Yeah, like a lot of fun.
1: I mean, fun is one way to put it. He and I had a really great date. I thought we were moving in the right direction, like really, really vibing. But mm-hmm. I don't think that I am enough for him, like by any means.
0: Why not? What makes you say that?
1: So we were heated at my place and like, I am not kidding you. Will has the libido of a Casanova. Like, we had sex 3 times.
0: Wow.
2: In how many hours?
1: Oh, one evening. So about 6 hours.
0: And how'd that go?
1: It was amazing. Like some of the very best sex I have ever had in my life. And it put me right to sleep.
0: So what's the problem?
1: Well, this is where I kind of had to draw the line because I woke up around 4:45 and I heard him in the shower and I was going to sneak in and join him. And when I opened the door, he obviously didn't hear me because he was full on in there.
0: Oh, like, wow.
1: Like really, really, really enjoying some quality time with himself.
0: Damn.
1: And I just kind of stood there in shock for a minute because we had just finished having sex for a third time that night, only a few hours before, and he's already so I just like, I feel like, did I not satisfy him? 3 times wasn't enough.
2: Like, what is going on?
3: From a dude's point of view, I would say he just wanted a little more. And that's not your fault at all. He probably wanted you to sleep and just real quickie before work.
1: Oh, man, I snuck back out and I pretended to be asleep because that's not an appetite that I have the capacity to fill.
0: Okay, well, I'm glad you brought that up because as you probably figured out, we have Will on the other line. We'd like to give him a chance to respond. Will, are you...
4: Hey, Kelly.
0: You taking any special supplements or something?
4: I'm sorry that you had to see that, but I woke up. My was harder than Chinese arithmetic, you know?
2: What?
4: And hold on.
0: Pretty good.
4: You completed my universe. We had such an amazing time, and I tried waking you up, but you were like out, stone out. So I went into the shower, I figured it was by myself, but if you walked in, why didn't you come in and say, hey there, big fella, let me take care of that for you? And we'd have been good.
2: No, we'd have been good.
4: But instead, you went back to sleep. I mean, that would have completed the fantasy of
2: what
4: anyway,
2: a missed
4: shower.
2: Opportunity for her, huh?
4: Yeah. Well, no, I'm not saying it. I'm saying we work great together, and I would hope that I've had some good sex, but I ain't had the kind of sex I've had with you. Holy. Yes, please. Where do I sign up?
1: I mean, I just don't know a world that was a wonderful time, but that's not my standard.
0: You're saying his libido just isn't your speed?
1: No, I mean, that felt like a treat, not an everyday thing.
0: Gotcha. But as good as that treat was, it's not a treat you'd want every day.
1: Oh, no, I am not up for high-frequency monogamy. That is too much for me.
0: Okay. Have you ever run into this before, Will?
4: No, not at all. And in fact, 3 times into one night, I thought she was really into it. I mean, she seemed like it. Multiple orgasms later, she took a... She loved it. You're telling me, like, I can't do this all the time? That's fine. I get it. Maybe once a week. You're amazing.
1: Thank you. You are not shabby at all, by any means. But you even just on this call said, well, we could have had a fourth. No way, dude. Not for me. I just cannot keep up with you.
4: Man, are you kidding me? Damn.
2: Too much. Just too much.
4: You're gonna make one guy very lucky, man. That's all I can say.
1: Well, thank you, and good luck to you.
0: Yeah.
1: I hope you find what you're looking for.
0: I think this is a first. I've never known a woman to say, it was amazing, and I can't do it that often. I can't do it that much.
2: I remember we had a dude once who, there were two women that were looking for a third to be a throuple. Oh. And remember, he spent the night, and he's like, it was just too much. He's like, I can't maintain that.
0: Yeah, I was like, this is exhausting.
4: I'll take that challenge, believe you me.
0: Well, we appreciate you taking a call, Kelly, and having the conversation with us.
1: I'm happy to have provided some entertainment, I guess.
0: Was the experience on Second Date Update as horrific as you imagined it would be?
1: You know, it could have been worse. This was kind of a fun one to be calling about. At least I didn't have anything really bad to say.
0: Well, that's true. I guess you could argue there are worse things. But good luck to you. Continued success. And
1: thank you.
0: Appreciate you coming on Second Date Update. And Will, good luck to you.
4: Thank you, sir.
0: All right. 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
0: 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Coming up. We're going to try some Japanese treats imported from Japan. I brought a bunch of snacks.
2: I cannot wait. You brought a bit. Looks like you needed an additional bag to carry home all of the snacks. How did you fit all of that in your suitcase?
0: We bought additional bags to bring it all back. And we're going to share them with you next.
5: Southbound 71, you have an accident reported right around Kings Mills. They have the two right lanes blocked. Traffic is backed up in the area there. Then you have an accident southbound 75 right around 275. I don't see as big a delays there, but just watch for some slowing traffic. It's reported to be on the right shoulder. You have a broken down vehicle north 75 right around 74. Some slow traffic on south 75 at the Ronald Reagan merge. On north 75, you're a little slow just north of the lateral. Northbound on 471, a little slow from Memorial into downtown. And north 71, 75, moving about 45 miles an hour from Buttermilk to the river.
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0: Now, more Jeff and Jen.
1: It's good to be back. I was just in Japan for a couple of weeks, and I think I'm caught up on sleep, because it's like a 13-hour flight.
2: That has to be confusing. The body has to be very confused.
1: The body is confused. The circadian rhythm is off. But, you know, I was lucky. I was able to sleep on the plane coming back from Tokyo to Seattle. I think I caught like 3 hours, maybe even 4 hours of sleep.
2: Yeah.
1: And that saved me, because we left Tokyo at close to 5 p.m. Saturday afternoon.
2: Okay.
1: We arrived home in Cincinnati at 8 p.m. Saturday night.
3: Oh, wow. That's so weird. That is there, weird. You just like, what time, what day but is
1: that? That was not a 3 hour flight from Tokyo, though. It was, 9 hours. I want to say it was 9 hours from Tokyo to Seattle. We crossed the international date line. And that was the longest Saturday, I think, of my life.
2: Yeah, that is a very long Saturday.
1: You know, and then we had a 2 hour layover in Seattle. And then from Seattle, we flew into Cincinnati. And the Eastern time was still Saturday.
2: Yeah.
1: Only 8 p.m. So
2: very confusing. That was great.
1: But on the way out, we lost an entire day.
2: Yeah.
3: So when you go there and you lose an entire day.
1: Yeah.
3: You land in the morning or you land at night, or how does that work?
1: We landed. Oh, listen to this. So when we left for Tokyo, we opted to leave on the earlier flight to Detroit, because that was our connecting city.
2: Mm-hmm.
1: And we left here at like 7 o'clock in the morning. But then we had a 4 hour layover in Detroit, which was fine because we were awake. We were refreshed. We had a good night's sleep. Mm-hmm. You know, they fed us. They take care of you. And then we got on the plane, and that was a 13-hour flight. We land in Tokyo at about 5 p.m. again. Mm-hmm. So it was sort of dusk. It was starting to get dark because sunset in Japan at this time of year is 5:30 at night. So by the time we pulled into the hotel, it was dark out.
2: Yeah, so you couldn't really see much.
1: Yeah, but these hotels, especially in Tokyo, they specialize and foreigners who were jet lagged, because the fitness centers and the pools are open 24/7. So they know that you're messed up, and they want to make sure that whatever you need.
2: And if you need to run on the treadmill, that's cool. If you need peace and quiet to sleep, they can make sure you get that too.
1: And it makes sense, because there's actually a scene where, like, Bill Murray in the movie Lost in Translation, he flies into Japan at about that same time, completely jet lagged, and sort of his circadian rhythm is off. He's just kind of confused. He can't sleep when he's supposed to sleep. And so he'll get up, he'll go for a swim, he'll get on the treadmill, like in the middle of the freaking night.
2: Yeah.
1: It's weird. And so for the first 48 hours, that's kind of how we were feeling.
2: Gotcha. But then that 48 hour mark hit and you were off and running.
1: We were sleeping through the night like babies. It was like, oh, did you sleep through the night? I slept through the night. It was like, yay, we slept through the night. And then now you're on Japan time.
2: Yeah.
1: And we got to go through this again when we get home.
2: Yeah. So what was like the biggest surprise for you over there? I mean, I know you, when you guys go on a trip, I mean, you research everything.
1: Yeah.
2: You know, I mean, you know every detail about the hotels that you choose, the excursions you're going to go on, the things you're going to see, the restaurants you're going to eat at.
1: Yep.
2: So, I mean, you've got an itinerary. You don't just wing it.
1: No, I mean, we sort of put an outline together, but it's not super regimented a la Steve Fritsch. Like, she puts together an Excel spreadsheet of things that we could do that are sort of optional.
2: Mm-hmm.
1: Like, we absolutely want to hit this, but, you know, if we have time, maybe we hit that, maybe we hit this. So that way we always have something to do if we want to do it.
2: Yeah.
1: But I would say, in answer to your question, the biggest surprise was how cared for we felt everywhere we went. And it's part of their service culture where they just anticipate, they go the extra mile. If you're a client or if you're a customer, you're welcome. There's a certain formality. If it's in the morning, they say, Ohio, it's pronounced like O-H-A-Y-O, but it's pronounced Ohio, and gozaimasu, which is sort of like a formal way of saying, of emphasizing whatever it is you're saying. So whether you say Ohio, which is good morning, gozaimasu, and you follow it with gozaimasu, that's an added expression of respect.
2: Okay.
1: If you say konnichiwa gozaimasu, that's a good day with an added measure of respect. If you say arigato gozaimasu, that's you know what? That's my Japanese word of the day. Gozaimasu. So gozaimasu is spelled G-O-Z-A-I-M-A-S-U, but the U is sort of silent. It's not technically silent, but it's sort of like a vocal drop-off that they don't really pronounce.
2: Okay.
1: So it looks like gozaimasu, mm-hmm. but it's pronounced gozaimasu.
2: So in other words, I'd be really screwed trying to figure out this language if I'm trying to read
1: well,
2: it.
1: Well, yes and no. Like in terms of the characters, obviously those are difficult, but the Roman alphabet
2: mm-hmm.
1: is spelled in a way that you can probably pronounce the words, and you don't have to worry about accents because there's, in Japanese, we found that there's no, most words don't have set like accents. Like you don't have to worry about what syllable you're accenting. It's pretty much like gozaimasu.
2: Okay.
1: As opposed to gozaimasu or gozaimasu.
2: Okay.
1: It's just gozaimasu.
2: Gozaimasu.
1: Keep it simple.
2: Okay.
1: But yeah, we just always felt really like respected and cared for and welcomed. You know, we went to this touristy market that we knew was going to be crowded, but it's part of this UNESCO World Heritage Site. And we decided, you know, it's going to be nuts, but we should just go. It's right here. And they have all these kinds of shops and stuff. And we did it. And of course, you know, people are packed like sardines down this historic hill roadway up to this. Yeah. It's tourists from all over the world, right? And even, you know, Japanese tourists from other parts of the country who mm-hmm. are visiting Kyoto in this case. And so we did it and we look around at stuff and you're in a tourist trap, right?
2: Mm-hmm.
1: So on the way down the hill from that, she says, let's take the side street that's kind of off the beaten path a little bit. And we're walking down and she's in Kristen's brain. She's thinking of Christmas gifts for the sure. kids and for our grandchild.
3: Oh, yeah.
1: And we walked by this ceramics place that had like a display window of this bowl that was just speaking to her for our daughter-in-law. And she says, let's pop in here. It was a little off the beaten path. And we go in there and I'm just sort of like along for the ride.
2: Mm-hmm.
1: I'm just taking
2: Especially
1: it all
2: when
1: in.
2: It's shopping.
1: It's shopping, but like that's her joy. That's sure. what she wants to do. And
2: why not?
1: I'm just taking it all in.
2: Yeah.
1: And I'm standing in this little shop and we have to take our shoes off. That was the other thing I wasn't expecting is like a lot of these places you walk in, you have to take your shoes off and they have slippers for you. And
2: mm-hmm.
3: Better have some good socks
1: on. We're standing
3: on.
1: In here and they have signs. They're very shy about photography. Like there are signs everywhere saying no photography, no video, no nothing.
2: Wow.
1: Yeah, they're really.
2: And that's funny because there's that whole stereotype of Japanese people coming to the States. Right.
1: Yep.
2: And all they do is take a million pictures, probably because they're not permitted to do it in their own country.
1: Maybe. But I think, you know, shop owners and shopkeepers are kind of sensitive to it. I'm not really sure if that's for competitive reasons or security reasons or if they're just shy. I haven't quite figured that out yet. But pretty much every establishment we went into, with the exception of a couple of restaurants where they were happy for the attention because they were hoping you would Instagram it.
2: Sure.
1: We're just like, yeah, no, nothing, please don't take any pictures. And this place was one of those places. So I'm kind of standing there looking around. And then I spotted this display of this ceramic teacup and some sake glasses that were of this really unique color that looked familiar. And then I realized that these were used in these old movies that I had watched, like, There's these Japanese movies that I love by this director, Yasujirō Ozu, who makes these really beautiful movies that, and I'm such a fan of his, and that was actually on our list of things to do was for me to, because I wanted to visit this guy's grave and the town where he filmed a lot of his movies in, because I'm just a big fan of his films.
2: Mm-hmm.
1: And they actually had pieces of pottery that were used in the film, and the only reason I knew that was because there was a museum, a film museum, that asked if they could use their ceramic items in this display that was honoring this Japanese director. And when I saw the photos of it, I was like, I just kind of like suddenly woke up. And that was really special. And it turned out that the shop owner, his father, who had since passed, was friends with that director.
2: Oh,
1: and it turned out this Japanese film director was big into authenticity in all of his movies. He shot scenes like very low to the ground so that he could film his characters who were sitting on these tatami mats.
2: Okay.
1: And he had a very distinctive cinematography style where all of his shots were composed in a very sort of abstract way. And when movies started converting from black and white to color, he was very intentional in the props that he would use, right down to the sake glasses or the teacups or a red kettle that was strategically placed in a shot. And this guy's stuff that was handmade was used in a lot of it. And his son, this is a family-owned business, had carried on the tradition. And he still makes those exact same
2: and sells them
1: teacups. And he sells them.
2: So how many did you buy?
1: I just bought one. They're all often sold out because people flock. They want to buy them. Mm-hmm. But suddenly I became engaged in shopping.
2: Look at you.
1: That was really neat.
3: How ironically weird.
1: In Japan to walk into.
2: Yeah, right. So random.
3: And you just happened down that street.
1: And the guy, like, he broke out the pictures. And so we're buying all this stuff because Kristen was buying stuff for the kids because the stuff was really high quality. And we had taken our shoes off and we're wandering around and we're standing there with our bags because it's a tiny little place and there's no real place to sit down. And he said, please come to the back. And there was a sign that said, you know, please don't enter. This is employees only. He invites us to the back. It turns out he lives in this place. This is his house.
2: Oh, wow.
1: Not just a storefront. It's his house with a storefront. And we go in the back and he sits us down at this beautiful window overlooking this beautiful garden. And they serve us tea and some kind of sweets that were good. I don't even know what it was, but it was this cold sweet that was delicious. And we sat there while they bagged and carefully wrapped all of our stuff so that it would make it here in one piece. And I was like, oh my God, like this is the kind of stuff that you can't plan for, right? Those are the things that just make it so much, cool. Like we were having a great time anyway, but here we've come 7,000 miles. You just have to be open to these experiences.
2: Mm-hmm. Roll with it.
1: And I'm so glad that I wasn't like, God, can we please go back to the hotel? We've been shopping for hours. My feet are killing me. Just go with it. Say yes to those opportunities because you never know what you're going to stumble into.
2: Yeah.
1: So that was huge. Having said all that, I brought some treats.
2: All right.
3: Yay. Boy. We saw that you went grocery shopping. You put a video up on our Q102 Facebook page. And my favorite part was when you went over to like the dried squid or whatever that was. What was that? Was like
1: there was shrimp.
3: Shrimp, dried shrimp.
1: Like, it was like shrunk wrap shrimp, which
3: did you eat that?
1: No, but I had a lot of seafood. Like it was a lot. I ate, let's see. Well, squid's not that exotic. Eel.
3: Yeah,
1: a lot of like really fishy fishes like mackerel, sardines, that kind of thing.
3: Did you eat anything?
1: Pickled vegetables.
3: Anything?
1: Pickled plums.
3: Weird or authentic to Japan? Like, did you go to the
1: McDonald's? I mean, the eel was a little out there.
3: Yeah.
1: Yeah, we did crave. We were craving a cheeseburger at one point, and they do have some unique things on the menu at McDonald's Japan, like they had the teriyaki McBurger.
2: Yeah.
1: They had the tsukimi burger, which is it's like a burger with an egg, basically. Oh,
3: yeah. What about like the KFC? Isn't the KFC known for having like weird stuff?
1: Yeah, we didn't go to a KFC, but like, you know, we had options of like the shrimp filet-o, and that's what they call it. They don't call it filet-o shrimp, which you would think.
3: It's supposed it shrimp to be like filet-o fish.
1: Filet-o fish. They do filet-o shrimp. They call it shrimp filet-o.
3: That's fun.
1: And we just wanted, we're like, can we just get a cheeseburger, please? So we got a double cheeseburger. And you know, I like how when you go to Europe, sometimes things taste a little different. It tastes the exact same in Japan.
3: Did they have mac sauce?
1: Yeah, they have it all. They got the Big Macs. I mean, they have all the American items on the menu, but they just have some additional Japanese options, you know, if you want them. But I would say the McDonald's in Japan was way more similar to American McDonald's than even the European McDonald's.
2: Really?
1: Weirdly.
3: Interesting. How was the bullet train?
1: Bullet train was fast, smooth, efficient, on time, clean, and amazing.
2: Wow.
1: It's the, in Japan, like if you want to go from one end of Japan to the other, if it's too far to drive, it's so fast. You don't want to drive because you'll get there so much faster on the bullet train. And it's just,
2: how fast does it go?
3: It goes fast, right?
1: Yeah, it was like, I want to say it was up around 220 miles an hour.
3: Wow. At one point.
1: Yeah, it's, and you really feel like
2: quick.
1: When you're in the countryside, it doesn't feel like it's that fast. But when you're in the tunnels, it's really, especially when another train goes by you, then you get a sense of the speed.
3: Ooh, that's weird.
1: But yeah, the bullet trains are amazing.
3: How long do you stay on there? Is it like 4 hours, 2 hours?
1: Yeah, it was a couple hours from Tokyo to Kyoto. And then when we went up to all the way up to Kanazawa and then back to Tokyo, that was a 4 hour trip. But it goes fast because load up on snacks. They've got 7-Elevens and Family Marts and Lawson's. Those are like the three major convenience stores. They call them Konbini, K-O-N-B-I-N-I. It's a whole convenience store culture. And I just happened to go into a Family Mart because it was closest to our hotel. And, yeah, Lady Gaga's now endorsing them.
2: Yes. Doing
1: like an official endorsement.
2: Funny.
1: And so
3: Let's see what you got.
1: I shot video.
2: Like this is a huge bag.
1: Yeah.
2: All right.
1: So, I mean, here, I'm just going to hand it to you.
2: All right, let's see what
3: he knows us, Jennifer. He brought variety.
1: And let you guys pass them around.
3: Okay.
4: All right, so these are salt and nori seaweed flavored potato chips.
2: What are these? Did you see that?
1: Feel free to tear them open and try them.
2: And those two.
4: This is, hey, what's up? Another long day. Just try our yummy, spicy caramuccio and say hi.
2: You want some help over there, Fritz, so you don't have to bite open the bag?
3: I'm biting open the bag.
4: I had to put her seatbelt on for her in the Bronco this morning.
2: All right, here's seaweed.
4: All right.
1: How are the seaweed chips?
2: Mmm.
4: Those are good.
2: Yeah, they spicy.
4: A teeny bit.
3: This is a chicken flavored ramen noodle snack, and it is bomb.
1: Is that good?
3: Oh, yeah.
1: Yeah.
4: Seaweed chips are good, but these fire sticky things are better.
1: Okay. And, you know, there's not a whole lot of English on these packages, I know. I mean, there's just enough to kind of have an idea of what you're getting.
2: Ooh, sweet potato chips are good.
4: Okay.
1: You like edamame?
2: Yeah.
1: That's an edamame snack. It's probably...
4: Sweet potatoes are good.
2: That's one Fritz likes.
3: Yeah.
1: So here's the thing with sweet potatoes. So it's a seasonal thing. And for whatever reason, Japan is obsessed with sweet potatoes in the fall. They're traditionally harvested in the fall, which is a big part of it. And... historically, sweet potatoes became a super important crop in Japan, helping people survive periods of food shortages. But now they include them in everything. It's kind of like pumpkin spices here, only they incorporate sweet potato in everything, including the sweets. And when the sweet potato sweets come out, good luck finding them because people raid them. We found some.
2: You got some.
3: Oh, let's go, Jeff.
1: And you each get a box of your own sweet potato treats.
2: Oh, wow.
1: And these are the bomb.
2: They're really good.
4: Thank you, Jeff.
2: Yeah, because you're not a big sweet person, but these are...
1: these are really good.
3: What are these?
4: Little sweet potato chocolate bombs or something.
1: Yeah.
3: And this is what people fight over?
1: This is what people fight over. We couldn't find them anywhere. We saw them when we first landed, and Kristen said... you know, I read somewhere that, like, if you see them, you should buy them because chances are they'll be gone.
2: Mm-hmm.
1: And she wasn't kidding because we didn't buy them right away because we had just arrived.
4: It comes in a little, there's like four in a pack with a little wooden stick.
1: Yeah. And sure enough, we couldn't find them everywhere. We were lucky. We found them at this place called Don Quixote, which is a big, like, Japanese tourist souvenir place in Tokyo.
3: Oh.
1: And they had a few left over, and I grabbed like the last four boxes of them.
3: Wow.
2: Oh, wow. Those are different.
1: And then there's this other treat that I'm going to share with you. It's called Black Thunder.
3: Oh, yeah.
1: And I'm told that this is one of like the, like they love Black Thunder like we love Reese's Peanut Butter Cups.
3: It looks like a Twix.
1: It kind of does.
3: Yeah.
4: These are so weird, but so good.
1: Yes. Aren't those good?
4: These sweet potato things.
1: Yeah.
2: The texture and the...
4: Mm-hmm.
2: Everything.
1: And so here's like a Halloween bag of Black Thunder. See if you like those. But it's a chocolate treat. It looks like, from what I could tell, you know, like those Hershey's crackles.
4: Oh yeah, like the rice in them.
1: But I don't. You gotta try and see what you think. How would you describe that, Jen? Is it nuts? Is it rice?
2: Somewhere in between.
1: Cookie, yeah,
4: cookies too.
2: Kind of like Twixy.
4: Like maybe like crushed up pieces kind of cookies. That's good.
3: You know what it looks like is a 100 grand bar.
2: A little bit.
1: Yeah. Anyway.
4: Chocolate's better.
1: That's the big one.
2: Mmm. Wow.
1: So out of all of those, what would you say is your favorite Japanese convenience store snack?
4: I mean, everything you brought us was good, but based on just how different these are, I've never tasted anything like that.
1: You're talking about those sweet potato.
4: Yeah. Sweet potato little balls.
1: Right.
4: They look like maybe.
1: And they're chocolate covered.
4: A Hershey Kiss-ish sort of vibe, and then the pumpkin or the sweet potatoes in the middle.
3: I haven't tried that yet because I can't get in the box.
4: Here, take one of mine.
3: I'm getting in there. Oh, yeah.
4: Here.
5: How does he want it?
1: Well, you want me to open that for you?
4: I didn't. It's very different, Fritch. Like, I don't know if you're gonna make a face probably based on the texture only.
2: Very different.
4: Kind of like eating a bouncy ball that then turns into food.
2: Like a melted dot with chocolate around it.
3: That is weird.
4: Good though, isn't it? It's a sweet potato.
1: Well, and part of the adjustment too when you're making is
3: I don't know.
1: Like texture, you don't know what texture you're going to get until you experience it.
2: Right.
3: Yeah, that's weird.
1: So there are a lot of those moments where you're like, this is weird. I don't know if I like this.
3: Is that how all the foods were?
1: Yeah, I mean, it's how a lot of foods are.
4: But I mean, that's what you want though. You want to
1: experience something new, something right?
4: Completely out of your regular world.
1: And some of them are surprisingly wonderful, others not so much. And then we found a lot of familiar items too, like Kellogg's Frosted Flakes.
2: Look at that. The Japanese edition. That's funny.
1: Yeah, these were at the breakfast buffet
2: that's
1: and we
2: hilarious.
1: Swiped them.
2: Oh, yeah. Oh, that's funny. Ooh, look at that.
4: Let's see if they're made Kellogg's. With all the same ingredients.
3: Are those Fruit Loops?
4: In Japanese, I can't read it.
2: No, those are frosted.
3: Yeah, these are good.
4: Cocoa Krispies.
2: Then what's the?
3: Oh, fun.
2: Is that Cocoa Krispies?
4: That's my guess.
2: Yeah. Oh, yeah. That's so funny. Hilarious.
1: And then finally, guys, I brought you a number of different Kit Kat flavors.
3: Yeah.
2: There are other flavors of Kit Kat?
4: Oh, they always so have many. Wild ones in Japan.
3: Yeah. So
1: this is Tokyo Shima Lemon Kit Kat.
2: Oh, wow.
1: You just open these boxes and go to town. Oh, purple sweet, look at that. Purple sweet potato.
2: Oh, look at that.
1: These are Sakura Japanese sake Kit Kats.
2: All so right. If I eat the whole box of the sweet potato ones, does that count as a vegetable?
4: It doesn't.
1: Yes. The Japanese government says yes. No, I don't know. Let's see. These are wasabi flavored Kit Kats.
2: Wow.
1: I thought that might be interesting. And this is Uji Hojika.
3: What's that mean?
1: It's a tea flavored.
2: Wow. What a world of Kit Kat you've got going on over there.
3: Did you have to buy an extra piece of luggage to bring all this stuff home?
1: We did.
3: Yeah, that's how it works, right?
1: Yep. We bought like those. You know how they have those IKEA bags?
3: Yeah.
1: So Kristen had one of those folded up. That's the way.

0: Mart socks.
1: Nice. Family Mart socks.
2: Wow. Jeff is the gift that keeps on giving.
0: These are in the Family Mart colors.
2: Ooh.
0: And I got Tim the large size because Tim's got big feet.
3: Oh, yeah. Size 9. Yep. Those are cool. Those are my favorite colors.
0: You each get body towels because that's like everywhere you go, they provide you with these body towels. So if you go to eat someplace, they give you like these. They're basically like these Bounty paper towel size. In some cases, they're moistened. Other cases, not.
2: But. Yeah, isn't everything really, really clean over there, too?
0: Super
2: like
0: clean.
2: Everybody cleans up after themselves. There's no litter. There's no graffiti. There's no garbage.
0: Well, we did see graffiti, but not nearly as much graffiti as we have here. Mm-hmm. Two.
2: Which one did you eat?
0: Uh-oh. You all right?
1: I did this week, too.
0: Oh, God. I thought he was gagging.
3: No, I just took two of each of these boxes because they look great. I'm excited to try all these Kit Kats.
0: Oh. Yeah, they don't have any waste baskets anywhere.
1: No.
0: So
2: how do you throw stuff away?
0: You don't. You carry it with you, and then you dispose of it at your house or your hotel room.
1: Oh, wow.
0: Yeah. It was so clean there, but not in a Singaporean dystopian way.
1: No. Okay, that's good.
0: It's just one of those things, like, you carry your own crap. If you use, like, a public restroom, they have either hand dryers or nothing. You bring your own.
1: Wow.
0: So that's why you always want to carry these. And that's why, like, when you go to a restaurant, they'll often, this will come with your place setting.
1: Okay.
0: And those are basically the same thing as what I gave you. Those are just like body towels or wet wipes or whatnot.
2: I can't wait to share all this with my kid. That'll be fun.
0: I know. And that Don Quixote place, that Japanese tourism place, I mean, it's like Candyland. Like, Penelope would go ape, you know what? Yeah, she would lose her mind in that place.
2: Oh, man.
0: So if you ever have the opportunity to go to Japan.
2: Would you go back?
0: Yes.
2: Is this on your list to go back and explore more places?
0: Yes, we barely scratched the surface.
2: Wow, that's great.
0: And we saw it all. We saw countryside. We saw mountains. We saw the insanity of Tokyo. Mm-hmm. We went out to the coast. Like, we saw small towns, big towns, peaceful forests, temples, shrines. It was just all of it, and we barely scratched the surface.
2: Wow. That's incredible.
0: So much
2: And
0: more
2: how did you feel about the language barrier? Was there an issue with communication at all?
0: No. I mean, yes, there. You figure it out. Like, hand motions, signals, mm-hmm. you just hold things up. Translators. We're in a restaurant where the host used a translator, Google Translate, the whole time.
1: Yeah.
0: And it was fine.
1: Yeah.
0: We got it done. But mostly it was a lot of arigato gozaimasu, which means thank you so much. Ohayo gozaimasu, and just being respectful and thankful and hand signals. It's just, yeah, it's fine. Yeah. Cool. Anyway.
1: Well, I'm so glad you had such a wonderful time.
0: Enjoy.
3: Yes. Thanks for all the goodies.
0: Good to be back. It is 8:51. We're going to take a quick break. Check traffic. I'm sorry we were late on the 1K letter of the day. We could still do it, but we got to get some business done first. So it'll be slightly delayed. Apologize for throwing you off if you time your schedule around the 1K letter of the day. Here's Denise Johnson with your latest traffic.
4: We've got that dense fog advisory. It's expected to hang around till around 11 a.m. this morning before that burns off. We still have an accident if you're heading southbound on 71 right around Kings Mills. It's reported to have the two right lanes blocked. Traffic is backed up pretty heavy in the area. Then you have an accident at southbound 75 at 275. Now, this is over on the right shoulder. One had cleared, but now we have those delays again, and you're backed up all the way back to Union Center. And then you have a broken down vehicle northbound on 75 right around Mitchell. A little bit of slow traffic between Mitchell and 75. And northbound on 71, seeing a little bit of a slowdown right around Montgomery Road, continuing up towards Ronald Reagan. 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I'm Denise Johnson. That's your traffic.
0: Weather-wise, that dense fog advisory is still in effect until 11 o'clock. Otherwise, things will clear up later this afternoon, giving way to sunny skies and a high of 80. Right now, it's 55. 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
1: C. $1,000. It's the 1K letter of the day on Q102.
2: All right, better late than never. The way it works is we give you a letter of the alphabet. And if you're able to answer 10 questions in 30 seconds that begin with that letter, you will win $1,000.
3: 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Good luck.

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3: Hey, Jenny, how are you?
4: I'm great. How are you?
3: Doing pretty good.
1: Good.
3: You have a good weekend?
4: I did. I was just on my way to work, and I just pulled over.
1: Good. That's smart. You should not be actively driving when you play this game,
4: even though it's just
1: 30 seconds. All it takes is a half a second for something horrible to happen, and we would not want that.
5: Mm-mm.
4: No, and I can't think when I'm driving anyway. Concentrate.
1: So I know, isn't that funny?
3: Hey, I can't read while I'm driving, so.
1: I can't watch TV while I'm driving. Tim saw somebody doing that last week.
3: Oh, our cab driver had a television in his front, dashboard, where the nav display is.
1: Well, that's
3: showing
1: when.
3: Showing like a Japanese cooking show. I'm like, how is that legal?
1: Was he watching it?
3: I mean, he had it on, you know.
1: He was probably watching it in between rides, you know, when he's just sitting around waiting.
3: Is that an aftermarket setup, or was that factory installed?
1: How does that work? You got Netflix on your...
3: I don't know.
1: Yeah.
5: Is it different? It's not that different from listening to, a podcast. I mean, if you're not paying attention to what's on the TV, maybe you're just listening.
2: The lady I saw in 275, though, had her eyes glued to her iPad set up on her dashboard.
1: That's scary.
5: Crazy.
2: That show will be there when you return, when you get home.
5: Thank God they're making it. Right. Yeah, exactly.
1: All right. So here's the deal. You're going to have 30 seconds to answer 10 questions that begin with the letter of the day that Jeff is about to reveal. We suggest you pass as quickly as possible. And the only rule is don't repeat any of your answers. So do you have any questions?
4: No.
1: All right.
5: This is Jenny's first time playing. So it's important for Jen to go over the rules.
1: Yes, I must.
4: Yes.
1: All right.
3: All right. Let's see what your letter is. You got the letter C.
1: C's a good one.
3: Letter C.
1: That is solid.
3: Yeah.
1: Solid letter.
4: All right.
3: We're going to put 30 seconds on the clock.
1: Da-da-da.
3: And.
5: My arm.
3: Oh.
5: Hold on. There you go. I found it. I had my little short arm out.
1: Okay.
3: All right. And we will not start the timer until Jen finishes asking the first question.
1: So here we go with the letter C. Name something you put in your carry-on.
4: Cookies.
1: Something you kick.
4: Cat.
1: Something blue.
4: Cupcakes.
1: Something you borrow.
4: Cat.
1: Something you smash.
4: Crackers.
1: A job.
4: Cooking.
1: A dog breed.
4: Pat.
1: A cereal.
4: Captain Crunch.
1: A supplement.
5: Oh my God.
3: C. Vitamin C.
5: Calcium. Keep that
3: calcium, sure.
4: Oh, calcium.
5: A job cop.
1: Dog breed. Cop. I got one.
5: Cocker spaniel.
1: Yeah.
2: Coyote.
3: Cocker spaniel.
5: Yeah. Cocker spaniel.
1: Yes.
5: Oh,
1: cocker.
5: Yeah.
1: Something you borrow, a car.
5: Coins.
4: Yeah. Yes. Man. That's harder than in the car by yourself.
1: Sure.
3: They always say that.
5: You did really great,
2: you did great for your first time.
1: You did really, really great.
3: Not bad at all.
1: Yeah.
4: All right. So you can
1: be proud of your performance today, and next time you'll do even better.
4: Awesome.
1: Yeah.
3: All right. Good to talk to you, Jenny.
4: Okay. Thank you so much.
1: You bet, hon. Have a good one.
3: Take it easy.
4: Bye.
3: Bye. All right. Where are you going?
1: Where am I going? I'm going to Vegas on Wednesday.
3: Oh, right.
1: This is our final trip to see New Kids on the Block. They're wrapping up their residency. We will be at the final show on Saturday. Very excited about it. Over this past weekend, they brought Donny Osmond out.
3: Oh.
1: Donny Osmond walked on stage and sang.
3: Wow.
5: Does he know any New Kids music?
1: He clearly did. Mm. Yeah. So that was fun.
3: And then where are you headed?
2: My friend Meg and I are going on one of our podcast road trips. So we're going to Duluth, Minnesota to see the North Shore of Lake Superior during the peak color season.
3: Wow.
2: And then up through the Upper Peninsula of Michigan and then back home.
3: That sounds beautiful.
2: Yeah. So a lot of nature, waterfalls, waves.
3: That's great.
2: Colors.
1: We like nature. Yeah. How many episodes of your podcast have been released?
2: Oh, I don't know. 40 or 50. A year's worth. Once a week for a year or so.
1: It's been a year.
3: What's the biggest episode of all?
2: The biggest episode is probably Presque Isle at Lake Superior in the city of Marquette.
3: Mm.
2: There's all these famous black rock formations on the beach and people jump off of them into the lake and The waves were coming in there.
1: So you have people screaming as they're jumping off?
2: No, when we were there, no one was jumping. But in the summer, people jump.
3: How long is the audio typically?
2: Usually the first minute is me describing what the spot is.
3: Yeah.
2: And then maybe a quick little tidbit about it. And then it's 35 minutes of just that sound.
3: Wow.
2: So you could like put it on to go to sleep, read, zen out, meditate.
3: And what do you do in that 35 minutes? Do you just leave it there and go to lunch somewhere?
2: It's usually about 10-ish minutes, and I just...
3: I
2: loop it two or three times, kind of depending.
5: What if you miss a couple of the bird noises, though?
2: I feel like it should be a solid
5: 30, Timmerman.
2: I'm usually asleep after about 8 minutes.
5: You're not really giving it to us if it's looped.
2: I'm usually grabbing pictures and stuff like that.
3: You just record it right onto your phone, or you got like a special windproof mic?
2: A really fancy nature mic, yeah.
3: That's cool.
2: That I set up, make sure it's in a good spot, and then let it do its thing. And then while it's recording, I'll go take some pictures and...
5: You should listen to it because at the beginning he gives you a little, like, in 1827, the British invaded this area they were coming after the Canadian oil or whatever. I don't know. I made that up. But does a tiny history snippet and then says, like, listen to Niagara Falls. And then it's like, psh, psh, psh.
2: She's pretty much giving it what it is.
3: No, that's really neat, though. I love that.
5: It's so cool.
3: Because sometimes I'll be somewhere, especially if it's somewhere where, you know, like you're visiting or you're on vacation or something, and it has just a unique atmospheric sound to it that you're just I want to remember this forever. And I don't have a fancy microphone. I just use my phone.
2: But I know you've recorded a few of them too that when you see them.
3: Yeah. Even if it's like the cicadas in Kenwood during cicada season or whatever it is, I like to capture those and I'll label them and I'll do the same thing. I'll usually in my case, you know, if I can get 15 or 20 minutes and then loop it and help me go to sleep. We've done it up at the lake house.
2: Yeah. There's just something about bringing the nature to you. Sometimes you just need to turn off the digital noise.
5: Yeah. Right. Grover, our coworker, because I used to go on vacation with him and his family every year. And the day before we would leave, like at night or in the morning or whatever, he would take his phone and he would set it up on the porch and just have it film like 30 minutes of the ocean. Mm-hmm. So that when he came back to work, he could be like, this was where I just was or whatever. Just kind of a neat thing to have, like a fun keepsake.
2: Yeah. Part of it I do is it's for an excuse to go visit these places, you know, with my best friend and kind of get off the grid for a while. But also then, you know, post it for people to enjoy.
5: Yeah,
3: that's neat.
2: Thanks for listening. If you want to check it out, it's called Sonic Michigan Podcast.
3: Now, does Chris have to work? Or
2: he hates road trips. Oh. So this is just not his thing.
3: How do you hate a road trip?
2: That's what I'm saying. So he stays home and hangs with the dogs and, you know.
3: Does he just not like being in the car? Does he get antsy? Does he get bored?
2: He's just not interested in any of the things.
3: Okay.
2: Yeah.
5: I like that you have this thing that you do with your friend, though.
2: Yeah.
1: I think that's super
5: neat that you can just load in the... Because I was talking to him, because earlier this morning, Tim and I went out and awarded our grand prize, Live the Good Life, to Allison in Covington, Kentucky. And we were talking about... I was like, what do you talk about on these road trips with your friend? Like... Mm-hmm. Is this like, do you guys nestle into a good playlist and there's no talking, or do you,
2: it's more talking than music, but we just
5: like
2: we
5: Scott
2: just catch
5: and
2: up.
5: I on a road trip will just not even have the radio on. We'll just be like, so blah, blah, blah, blah, blah.
2: Yeah. A lot of that
5: stuff like that. Like we don't even have like a soundtrack.
3: That's neat.
5: We just chat.
2: I'll tell you what, we're going to be trying some of these Japanese Kit Kats tomorrow through Northern Indiana because it's boring in those wind farms.
1: They creep me out.
3: No.
5: Yes, that's fun.
3: They do have this unique thing where when you're going from one city to another in Japan, you know how I was saying, like, you know, you take the bullet train to get from one place to the other? They highly recommend, and at first we were a little uncomfortable with this idea. We're like, why would you do that? They recommend sending your luggage ahead of time, a day early. And our kids went the year before, and they said, it's the best thing ever. You guys need to do it. But essentially, you have your overnight bag, right? But you send your big luggage. You know, when you're on a big transcontinental trip, like Japan or Europe or something.
5: You got a lot of stuff.
3: So you send the bags ahead of time, and it's there when you show up.
2: So do you put it on the same bullet train the day before, or you like?
3: I don't know how they get it. I assume they put it on some kind of train, but like it ends up from one end of the country to the other within 24 hours. So let's say, so today's Monday. So if you get it, imagine being able to go to the hotel front desk and say, yeah, we're going to be in Asheville, North Carolina tomorrow. We're checking into a hotel there. Can you send our bags ahead and send them to this hotel? And they're like, yep,
6: sure.
3: And they fill out this little form.
1: Okay.
3: And it's got carbon copies, and they stick it in a little envelope and they tie it to your bag. And this guy in a little truck shows up and he takes your stuff and
1: it disappears. You don't know where it goes.
3: And it's there the next day.
1: Wow.
3: So
1: that's cool.
3: You got a plan for tonight because you're going to need something
5: to
3: sleep in, and you're going to need your toiletries and stuff. So you have your little overnight bag that gets you through the day.
5: Like your backpack.
3: But the convenience of not having to lug these giant suitcases all over Japan, especially, you know, if you go to Japan, I don't know of any other place that does this. And maybe there are, if you're listening and you're aware of it, please tell me. Because why have we never done this before?
2: Yeah, you want to look at stuff and take in the sights, not worry about dragging your bag around.
1: That's like, you know, especially in those train stations. Uber and Lyft to like a whole new level.
3: It does.
1: It is Uber or Lyft for your luggage.
3: But when you're navigating a crowded train station, you don't want to have the added hassle of lugging bags around and going up and down escalators or stairs or whatnot.
1: I can't lug my crap anywhere.
2: Or old sidewalks that are cobblestone. Like if you're in Europe, dragging your wheeling case and busting the wheels off of it.
3: Exactly.
5: That happens all the time in Vegas because they make you check out by 11 and then your red eye flight isn't until 11 p.m.
1: Right.
5: And so you're like, can I just leave this at the front? And they're like, yeah. And then all of a sudden it's like, oh my gosh, it is in a sea full of everybody else's stuff.
3: Right.
5: It's crazy. New York City's the same way when you got to like try to go anywhere because you can't check in yet. You're
3: exactly.
5: Just running through Times Square with your giant bag.
3: Especially if you got a broken wing.
5: Yeah.
3: You know?
5: Just like me.
3: I know. Yeah. When is that going to start feeling like yourself again, do you think?
5: I don't know.
1: You got how many more days in the...
5: 11 more days in the sling. But I was telling Jeff because he was like, how's your shoulder? And I was like, well, yesterday I was crying about it because I just was so frustrated.
3: The sleeping is really not. I mean, that's hard.
5: Yes.
3: I understand that.
5: And that makes you emotional just, you know, when you don't sleep anyway.
3: Yes.
5: You're tired. You're all like whatever.
3: Right.
5: But like yesterday, I was just over it. Like I was trying to get dressed to go to cheer practice and I wanted to pull my hair up and I wanted to do. And I'm just like, I can't do these things by myself. And as somebody that's so independent, like Scott has been incredible with helping. And I'll try to do stuff and he'll be like, God, just ask me to open it. And I'm like, okay.
3: Right.
1: I bet it is frustrating living with you and you're refusing to ask for help.
5: But on my own.
3: You're like Krista. Kristen's exactly the same way.
5: But on my own, I'm just like, God, I want to do these things again. And I feel so unsettled because my house is a mess. I'm not picking up after everybody.
3: Right.
5: They are picking up sometimes. It's just like all the things.
3: Do you want to teach Tim and I how to put your hair up?
5: Maybe I should get you guys. I mean, Scott knows how to braid. I taught him how to braid when Penelope was little.
3: Yeah.
5: So on the weekends when we have our games, I have him put my hair through the hat and then he braids my ponytail.
3: That's nice.
5: I
3: don't know how to do that.
5: He's so great. That's what I'm saying. It's so great. But I'm at the point where I'm just like, I want to do it.
3: And being an engineer, I'll bet he braids with such precision and skill.
5: And it's tight. Dude, his braid is tight.
1: Too tight?
5: Nope. I like it. I was like, you got such a good braid, babe.
3: That's great.
5: Yeah.
3: That's good.
5: But I have, so on the October 22nd, I go back to my doctor and that hopefully is when he'll be like, you're free, take the brace off. And then it's more intense therapy from there.
3: Big day, big day.
5: Yeah. Mm. Can't wait. Shout out to Christ Hospital, Dr. Kissimmee. I'm coming for you, babe.
2: Speaking of Christ Hospital, we were down at Blink on Saturday night.
5: Yeah.
2: And Fritch had told us, Jeff, that they had,
5: lasers.
2: They had lasers shooting out of the top of Pill Hill at Christ Hospital, you know, the white sort of old fashioned building they have.
3: Yeah.
2: And they had to get it cleared from the FAA because this laser was so high into the air. And when we were wandering around Washington Park watching the music hall map projection thing, which, by the way, that was awesome. I turned around and looked towards Sycamore, like up on Mount Auburn there.
5: Yeah.
2: And there was that laser shooting into space.
3: Damn.
2: And it was really cool.
5: It reminds you of like the Luxor in Vegas. If you've ever been to that, how it shoots that light straight up. Yeah. It was so cool.
3: Wow.
5: Yeah.
3: That's
5: pretty
3: cool.
5: Neat.
3: With, before Blink, they did something at Music Hall. Do you remember Luminosity?
1: Yeah.
2: You had to get the ticket.
3: That was fantastic too. But that was kind of like Blink, but more movement focused, I guess.
2: Well, yeah, they
3: did it a couple times.
2: Yeah, that what you saw in Luminosity, they took that same thing and put it on 20 buildings.
1: Yeah, that's probably what inspired it.
2: And then there's
3: really nice
2: installations on their own and 3D stuff. It was wild.
3: We're going to take a quick break. Weather-wise, that dense fog advisory is expected to expire sometime around 11 o'clock. Fog doesn't usually hang out here this late, but today it is. But skies will clear late this morning, just in time for lunch, and then sunny and warm the rest of the afternoon. Your high, 80. Right now, 57 at Cincinnati's Q102.
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1: Well, believe it or not, there is one group of Americans that's feeling the economic pain less than anyone else, and it's the one that's probably feeling every other type of pain.
2: Okay.
1: According to a new report from the Federal Reserve, America's wealthiest age group is people 75 years old and older.
2: They've been saving for a long time.
1: Which, yeah, I guess that makes sense. I mean, they've benefited from a surge in property values in recent decades.
2: On a house they've probably paid off.
1: On a house they probably paid off by now. There have been steady gains in the stock market for most of the past few decades. I mean, we've had some
2: moments.
1: We've had some pullbacks and some market corrections and some temporary hits, like, you know, during the COVID pandemic, we had the big housing crisis of 2008 where we saw significant declines, but we've always recovered from those if you've hung in there long enough and you were smart enough to not sell on a downslide. But if they were, you know, if they stayed committed and they hung in there and they didn't sell their stocks,
2: yeah,
1: they're looking really good now.
2: Holding steady, holding steady.
1: And they've had plenty of time to grow in their careers while sidestepping the worst of kid-related costs. So if you're over 75, you may have sent your kids off to college before the 21st century tuition surges.
2: No kidding. Dang.
1: For the oldest families aged 75 and older, median net worth jumped to nearly $500,000, a little over, up from just $367,000 in 2022. I mean, that's a massive jump.
2: Mm-hmm.
1: 3 years ago, people aged 65 to 74 were the richest, but those aged 35 and below are, you know, I mean, they're younger, obviously, so they haven't had as much time to build that wealth. They reported median net worth of $33,000, but they've actually seen a drop of 23% from $43,000 in 2022. Education has a major impact on net worth. The median net worth of someone with a college degree is closer to the $500,000 mark, down slightly from 2022. But for people with just a high school diploma, the median net worth was significantly lower at $107,000. And if you don't graduate high school, then the median net worth is way lower than that, closer to $18,600. And that group is really struggling.
2: Net worth, we're talking what? Property, stocks, savings accounts. I mean, what all counts toward your net worth?
1: Yeah, that depends on who you talk to, because sometimes they include your home, even when you have a mortgage out. I don't think that's an honest tell of a person's net worth. I think if you know, if that's a liability, that doesn't really count. But
2: you could sell it, and whatever money, whatever equity you have is yours.
1: You could factor equity as part of your, I suppose, your net worth. But yeah, 75 years of age and older. Plus, you know, they got those Social Security checks rolling in.
2: Yeah.
1: Probably some required minimum distributions.
2: I wonder what the max is that you can get from Social Security, because they do top it off, don't they?
1: Yeah, what is it? Like somewhere in the neighborhood of $186,000. Like once you hit that income mark, I'm told that's when they stop
2: taking money out.
1: Taking it out. So it's probably not the exact amount, but it's somewhere in that.
2: Somewhere around there.
1: Neighborhood. But a lot of those projections, too, like when you look at, have you ever done that? Like where you looked at what your Social Security.
2: I feel like they used to send me something in the mail, but I haven't gotten any.
1: Yeah, they don't do the mail anymore. You got to go on SSA.gov.
2: I have not looked it up.
1: And once you establish, you have to set up a profile and go through the whole thing.
2: Mm-hmm.
1: But once you go through the rigmarole and you set up your login.gov account that gets you in at pretty much any government website where you have your own profile. And the Social Security Administration is one of them. They can project for you what your Social Security checks would be if you started receiving Social Security benefits at, say, 62 versus
2: 65,
1: whatever versus the top out year is, which is what, 70, I guess?
2: Is that what it is now?
1: I don't know.
2: Well, now that we're living longer, they expect us to work longer, you know.
1: Well, they just raised it in Italy. Remember a couple of weeks ago? But they didn't raise it. They don't do it like on the year mark. They do it like, you know, on quarter and half years. And I think, I want to say they raised it to like, you know, it was 65. They raised it to like 66 or 67, which we had done years earlier.
2: But. Yeah. Yeah.
1: But people don't like that, especially when they're coming up on it.
2: Right. They're like, oh my God.
1: And they raise the bar on you.
2: That's mean. Yeah. And you've been counting down the days.
1: Come on, man. I want my pension.
2: No kidding.
1: It's 9:46. We're going to take a quick break. We got some good news stories to share with you this morning that will hopefully make you feel good, put a smile on your face, and plant some optimism into your day. And we'll share those stories with you next.
3: Yeah. We know no matter how much you think you've got things under control, sometimes the day gets away.
1: Yeah, some of you are making deliveries.
4: Good doggy. Hey, good doggy.
1: Others are putting out fires.
4: 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It's a 4-alarm, baby.
1: And some of you are making the rest of us look better.
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1: What? 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
1: Yeah, it's the Jeff and Jen morning show on your schedule.
3: No matter what time you wake up.
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3: I'm Nancy Eicholtz, and I approve this message.
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0: Yeah, we'd like to send you off to your day feeling good, optimistic, on a positive note. And with that, we have some good news stories to share with you this morning that will hopefully make you feel good. A smile on your face as you head off into your day. And so here we go. Senior shelter cat named Merlin is getting a fresh start after a rescue group stepped in to help him get back in good health.
1: Aww.
0: I guess when they picked him up, they found a kind note from the elderly woman who had cared for him but could no longer afford the veterinary care that he needed. So Merlin has since gone through a few procedures, but has remained incredibly affectionate through it all. Longleaf Animal Rescue in North Carolina is now accepting adoption applications for the sweet tabby, looking for a home where he can spend plenty of time curled up in someone's lap.
1: So sweet.
0: An 18-year-old man in Arizona named Jordan Hope spotted an elderly stranger struggling to cross the road. So he stopped and realized the man didn't have any shoes. So he gave the man the shoes off his own feet.
2: I saw this.
0: He then went with him into a pharmacy and helped him pick up medication and even followed him home to make sure he got there safely. That's when Jordan learned the 80-year-old man had lost his wife 2 weeks earlier. And he just, you know, Jordan wanted to make a difference. Here he is talking about that moment.
3: He was confused because I don't, it's out of the normal, you know. I just felt another tug. I just felt God speak to me inside to like help someone out because you don't know what they're going through. I didn't know what he was going through. I didn't know he lost his wife. I didn't know that he has this pain he's feeling in his legs. I didn't know that he needed new shoes. And I just felt like he nudged me and like pushed me out of my comfort zone to go help someone. Just being kind to someone can go a long way because you never know what they're going through.
0: Yeah, the elderly man said it was nice to have found a new friend, and the two plan on staying in touch.
1: No.
0: And finally, a 22-year-old Dutch pilot for KLM recently got to share a cockpit with her father for the first time. She was the co-pilot while her dad was the captain, but here's the kicker. Her mother also was part of the cabin crew on the same flight, and the crazy thing is, like, they had no idea their schedules lined up like that. It was a surprise for all three of them.
1: Mm-hmm.
0: Isn't that neat?
2: Mm-hmm. That is pretty cool.
0: Yeah.
4: Hey, coming up next hour on the Hot List, if you wake up at the same time in the middle of the night every morning, like, it's 3:15, I keep waking up at 3:15.
1: Yeah.
4: What's that all about? We have some explanations for you. We'll get you caught up on the Bengals game and also that Kentucky game on Saturday night and a bunch of e-news as well. All next hour right here on Q102.
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1: Now, on the sideline with Lindsey Patterson. 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
2: The Bengals defeated the Dolphins 31-24 on Sunday. 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
2: Well, we will revisit our big winner. What happened this morning when we delivered Live the Good Life? Also, Jeremy Allen White, what's one thing he kept from the set of The Bear? We're going to hear from him. We'll talk about the Usher concert. We'll talk about the Bengals win. And do you wake up at the same time every single morning, like in the middle of the night, like 3:31?
3: Yes.
2: Like, what does that mean? We have a theory. There's some...
3: We've got some thoughts on
2: some
3: that.
2: Thoughts on that.
3: Yes, so, and maybe some things that you definitely want to pay attention to.
2: Busy show. Glad you're with us. It's Fritch and Tim. Hot List starts right now with a little Usher.
3: Yeah, time for 11 o'clock.

0: Cincinnati's Q102. It is time for E! News. Just played a little bit of Usher, and it was announced over the weekend that they did cancel their show that was supposed to be coming to Paycor Stadium on October 24th.
1: Bummer.
0: So event organizers and promoters are saying that the tour has been very physically demanding on a lot of the performers and the crew, and that they have wanted to prioritize the well-being of those individuals, which we totally understand. They did end up canceling Paycor Stadium, which was October 24th. We talked about that. They also canceled South Carolina and Indianapolis, and those shows were scheduled to be happening around October 29th, 31st. And a lot of people are speculating that these cancellations have something to do with the fact that Chris Brown is scheduled to be in court in London on October 26th. He pled guilty to some charge that stemmed from a 2023 nightclub incident, and now he's supposed to be going back for sentencing. So there's speculation that that might be why. Not exactly sure.
1: Well, if that is the case, Usher, we would have been happy with just you.
0: That's what I was thinking too. But that tour has like a big break, and it's supposed to be coming back November the 5th. So we'll keep you updated. It's not going to come here, but we'll keep you updated on anything that happens with that. This was pretty interesting. 50 Cent was on the Today Show, and Jenna and Chanel kind of talked to him a little bit about all of these rumors around Diddy watching The Reckoning, which was the Netflix documentary produced by 50 Cent. The rumors are that Diddy ended up watching it. So they asked 50 Cent about it.
2: It's great. I felt like it was the best documentary that went out on him. It was fair.
3: Could you see a day where you guys would ever?
2: No, not with him.
1: Sounds pretty cut and dry.
0: Yep. Not
1: with
0: those
1: guys. He had a lot to
0: say.
1: Yep.
0: This is pretty cool too. Travis Kelce celebrated his birthday last week in New York City, and he talked about it on the podcast.
4: It feels nice because I had a lot of people reach out and say happy birthday, and it was a fun day. Got some food out here in New York, and went to one of my favorite spots, Teresi. Teresi. Got to hang with Tay. Ooh. And the best news that I got on my birthday was that we got a victory.
1: The funny part about that entire interview is he was trying to talk about his birthday, and all Jason wanted to do was hear about this Italian restaurant. I was like, that's why he's our guy.
0: Exactly. That's funny. Have you ever thought about, if you ever worked on a movie or a TV set, Tim, like, I always think about, what do people take away from the set when the show is over? Do you ever think about that?
1: Yeah, like all the people that were on Friends or all the people that were in The Office, did they take that one trinket that sat on their desk in every episode or whatever?
0: I like this because Jeremy Allen White also was on the Today Show last week talking about something he has coming up, but they asked him about the bear. So the bear has wrapped, it's finished, and they asked him, like, what did he take from the set, if anything, of the bear?
5: There was one thing that remained from the sandwich shop into the fine dining, and it's this beautiful 400-pound butcher block table that sat in the corner. And I thought, man, if I could take anything from this set, it's going to be that. It's the thing that withstood. It's the thing that remains. So they found a way to get it to me in L.A., and it's still sitting in my driveway under a tarp. I don't know where to put it, and I don't know how to move it. But I'll find a place for it soon.
1: That's funny.
0: That's pretty cool, though.
1: That's a piece he could actually use.
0: Yeah, exactly. You know, he can put it, house. You know, in the man cave in the basement or something.
1: A couple other E! News notes here. I don't know if you saw this, Fritch, but Britney evidently dropped some previously unreleased music from 2001 that she co-wrote with Justin Timberlake.
0: No,
1: I don't know anything more than that. So maybe deep dive into that. And then happy birthday today to Josh Hutcherson from Northern Kentucky, of course, from, lots of different movies, but we love him from
0: Five Nights at Freddy's, The Hunger Games, all kinds. RV from when he was a little kid.
1: So he's 34 today. Happy birthday, Josh. Coming up next, did you hear our winner this morning from Live the Good Life? We're going to take you right back to that front porch.

0: one dance.
1: Cincinnati's Q102. It's Fritch and Tim. It's the Hot List. We hope you had a fabulous weekend, and we'll get into everything we did here in a little bit. But this morning, we had a busy morning delivering the grand prize winner for Live the Good Life.
2: Yes, it was so exciting. Tim and I got into the Q102 Bronco, and we headed to Covington, Kentucky. Now, this is like Independence, Taylor Mill, Covington. So we were kind of out in the county a little bit, but it was very exciting. We ran into the winner. Was one of my old friends that I worked with like over 20 years ago at the courthouse. Her name was Allison. But when we got there, there were neighbors outside.
3: This is hilarious.
2: Allison!
3: No way!
2: Oh my God!
3: Allison, for
2: starting!
3: I swear to God, we brought the neighbors.
4: Yeah! Well, I heard something outside and I was like, oh, she's going back home. And I was like, the thing was going off, and I'm like, I saw the truck, and I'm like, holy crap.
2: Oh, my God. Oh, is this not the most incredible thing? First of all, Allison, this is incredible that you've won.
4: I know her.
2: We've known each other since literally we were, I think you came to my 21st birthday. Yeah. I'm not kidding you.
4: And we worked together.
2: Yes, a million years ago, we worked together at the Kenton County Courthouse. And when I saw your name pop up, I was like, oh, my God, I know her. She's going to freak out.
1: These prize patrol trips have really just turned into the 6 degrees of Jennifer Fritch.
2: Allison, she's dying because she knows what she won. Do you know that you are living the good life, Allison?
3: Yes. Oh?
2: So we got to talk about your neighbors were like, what did you win? And I'm going to head over here into the light so that I can see everything that you won. But you are the grand prize winner of Living the Good Life. $2,000 in jewelry from Richter & Phillips. 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
2: 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This entire package is all yours, girl.
4: Oh, and my birthday's tomorrow.
2: Yeah.
1: All right. Yay. What a morning.
2: I know. How exciting. And I'm going to tell you what. I'm hiring those three neighbors to go out on prize patrol with us all the time. They were making it so exciting and so fun.
1: And their dog Romeo was also part of
2: it
1: as well.
2: Yes, for sure. Yeah. And you know what? The winning does not stop there, Tim, because coming up tomorrow, we have another incredible Q102 prize package up for grabs.
1: Huge, huge, huge. We'll discuss with Jeff and Jen tomorrow morning.
2: But if you want a little bit of insight, maybe head over to WKRQ.com.
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0: loser.
1: Cincinnati's Q102. Good morning.
2: I just was watching Tim dance around. He pointed at me and I looked at him and then he looked at me and he went doo doo doo.
1: Well, we like
2: a little dancing.
1: Take turns starting
2: each
1: break.
2: How was your weekend, honey?
1: Our friend Amber visited. We had a great time. We went to Blink. We went to a nice dinner at Carlo and Johnny. So shout out to Jordan Taylor, the other Jordan, Chandler, Joe, Natalie, the rest of the crew. They took care of us and it was an amazing dinner.
2: I love that.
1: We ran into sitting at the next table was Jerry from First Discount Travel.
2: Oh, you did?
1: Him and his wife were there for their anniversary.
2: And love that.
1: They were with their kids as well. It was kind of a funny story. They're like, about 10 years ago for our anniversary, we couldn't find a babysitter. So the kids came with us for our anniversary dinner and we've just made it a tradition. They come with us every year now.
2: I just thought that was kind of cool.
1: Shout out to Jerry as well. Then we went to Blink, walked around. We spent most of our time in like Washington Park, Fountain Square area, kind of OTR. We didn't go to Covington, although I heard it was great, but it was fun. We went on Saturday night when it was raining and it ended up really kind of only raining for maybe 20 minutes of the 2.5 hours we were down there. So we had our ponchos and our umbrellas, but it was great because there weren't a ton of people. I think a lot of people said, I'll go tomorrow when it's not raining, but that allowed for a pretty chill evening walking around.
2: That's great. How fun.
1: It was great. Yeah. And then we just hung out in our hot tub and like ordered takeout.
2: Oh my God. What an incredible
1: weekend.
2: The inflatable
1: hot tub is a win.
2: It's a hit. You've got your $300 out of it
1: until
2: already.
1: Until I see the Duke Bill, we're rolling with it. Yeah. How about you? What did you
2: have? Our weekend. So a couple of shout outs.
1: We got a Rams win.
2: Yeah. Well, hold on. My nephew Jacob bought a house in Independence, Kentucky. And it was kind of a fixer upper rehab house. And so he's been doing that with my parents. My sister's help for the past few months. And he finally had us over on Friday night for a little open house. We got some barley corns, chicken wings, and my sister made like a bunch of sides. And so we went and checked out his house. This is his first ever like real home ownership.
1: Deal.
2: So super excited for
1: him. Was this a stock the bar party?
2: No, he doesn't really like drink, but you know, we took
1: housewarming. Like, you bring him some potpourri.
2: I just gave him a little bit of money because I was like, what do you need? And he's like, I don't know. So I just gave him some money.
1: That's
2: I was
1: perfect.
2: Like, just buy some. Something for the house that you're going to enjoy. But then on Saturday, our fourth grade Ross Rams played Franklin County in Franklin County, which is right by Brookville Lake, which was really neat because I've been there before, but I don't really remember being there. So we ended up going there. Our fourth grade team did win, but then we got to check out the little tiny Mexican restaurant that is in their downtown. It is small, but it is mighty. Let me tell you what, it is so fun. The people that work in there were so cute and so hilarious. If you know, you know. And if you don't know, go to Brookville Mexican restaurant. It's the only
1: that cute little downtown has lots of fun little
2: things.
1: Yes.
2: And then
1: there,
2: I guess like across the street, there's like a dairy.
1: I've been there. They have the Joey's or the JoJo's or whatever, Sprinkles, whatever they call.
2: Oh, Jimmy's.
1: Yes.
2: But they are known for their fried chicken.
1: Yep.
2: And that place was wrapped around the building and down the hallway, the street.
1: So
2: dude.
1: Good. So
2: it was
1: good.
2: Insanity. So yeah, shout out to Brookville. It was a fun little area to visit.
1: Maybe we put it on a future town of the week.
2: Totally.
1: Make
2: we
1: a little,
2: totally
1: little
2: should
1: visit
2: do that.
1: Out there. Get the Jimmy's and the chicken and all the things.
2: Yeah, and it was funny because I went to the Mexican restaurant and he was like, "You want a margarita?" And I'm like, "Yeah." He's like 20 or 28. I'm like, what's 8 more ounces?
1: Go big or go home.
2: This bad boy came and was like half a gallon. Holy schmoly. I was like, ah, la, la, la. And I go, this is a good way to start breakfast. And he's like, breakfast. Ha, ha, ha. It was so funny. And then yesterday, our kid, my daughter, went on a birthday party with her friend Ellie, and they went horseback riding. I, of course, could not go because I'm still recovering from rotator cuff surgery, but the mom's FaceTimed us from the trail, and it was one of the funniest things I have ever seen in my life. They were so cute and so fun, and the girls loved it. Like, they loved the horseback riding.
1: Penelope. Cool.
2: They had one of the horses that wouldn't quit farting. Then there was another horse and they were cracking up. It was so funny. And there was like another one that like my Penelope was like, my horse ate an entire branch. Like the whole thing. It
1: the
2: just
1: horse
2: stopped
1: in front of
2: and
1: me
2: started
1: pooped
2: eating.
1: The whole time while walking.
2: It was fun. I just was like, what a fun neat little idea for a 10th birthday party.
1: Yeah, for real.
2: Yeah, so it was super cute. But yeah, that was kind of, and then, you know, we just waited for her to get done with that, like true adults.
1: Well, we had fun. We had fun weekends.
2: Yes, we did.
1: Hope you had a fun weekend listening as well. Share a photo with us. We've got them up on the Q102 Facebook page. Coming up next, You ever wake up in the middle of the night, like at the same time every day for like a couple days in a row? Like, why do I keep waking up at 2:22 or whatever? We have an explanation. We'll get to that next. Cincinnati's Q102.
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4: 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I think she just really needs to know her worth and not exhaust herself trying to prove it to everyone.
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1: Cincinnati's Q102. This is the Hot List, and Tim, I immediately thought of you and I both when I read this article online. This is talking about waking up in the middle of the night at the same time. And why does it happen?
2: I haven't experienced it in a while, but in all the years of getting up early for morning radio, which we're coming up on 25-ish now.
1: Yes.
2: There have been like weeks or months where I do wake up at the same time every day. Like, why do I keep waking up at 3:19? Like, what the hell does that mean?
1: Well, here's the thing. So millions of people wake up at the exact same time every night. It's not random. Your body is doing it on purpose. But here's a couple of reasons why.
2: Mini strokes.
1: The number one is cortisol.
2: Oh,
1: the
2: yeah.
1: stress hormone, which helps you regulate sleep, wake up cycles, etc. Also responsible for metabolism, immune response, etc. Your cortisol levels are out of whack. So waking up regularly when it's still dark outside is one of the first things to happen when your levels are out of whack because of chronic stress.
2: Well, good. I haven't had one of those nights in months and years, actually.
1: So that's good. You didn't have chronic stress. So here's another reason why it's happening. Your blood sugar is on a roller coaster. If you eat late, if you have sugar late at night, basically what happens is your levels go all over the place. Your blood sugar starts to crash. So your body starts to kind of go into that fight or flight mode where it's in an unstable sugar level. So it hits the panic button. It releases a bunch of adrenaline, which is why you possibly are waking up.
2: Interesting.
1: Yes. So it's going to definitely ruin your sleep in the process because it's just going to be pumping your body full of cortisol and adrenaline.
2: Yep. Gotta love a good old insulin resistance.
1: Yep. Here's another thing. Your liver is working the night shift. So this is pretty neat. This goes back to traditional Chinese medicine. Each organ is energetically active for 2 hours during your sleep cycle. And experts say that your liver is most active and doing its nightly detox between 1 and 3 a.m.
2: Interesting.
1: So a lot of people that are doing, like, their liver is waking. This is probably why I'm up all the time. The liver detox. But yeah, Western medicine, of course, doesn't necessarily agree with this, but I'm here for it. Makes sense.
2: That's one of the reasons I do the intermittent fasting a few times a week is because when you're fasting at long periods of time, like anything over like 8 to 18, 20 hours, your body inside starts healing and doing all of the getting rid of those bad germs and fight, you know, so that makes all sense to me because that's what's happening.
1: Yep. Another reason why you're waking up in the middle of the night, and this is probably the number one reason for us, you're running on a terrible sleep schedule.
2: Yeah.
1: If you go to bed at different times every night, your internal clock is not happy with you because it loves structure. So when you have an irregular sleep schedule, like say one night you go to bed at 7 p.m., the next night you're up to midnight, your body is pushing back. And a way that it's pushing back is by it's trying to correct your sleep rhythm. And so it's waking you up.
2: Interesting. What about going to the bathroom?
1: Yeah, well, I mean, that's probably one of the reasons why. But then that's probably where you're coming in on this last one. You've trained yourself to wake up. So if you've been waking up at the same time for weeks, for months, for years, the body naturally sees that as the time that it should go ahead and wake up. So one way that you can do is like you got to try to break the loop. It's really, really hard to do, but you gotta
2: try it. I usually don't wake up to go to the bathroom unless for some reason I chugged a bunch of water right before bed. But last night we went to bed around 7:45.
1: Yeah.
2: We normally go to bed at 10.
1: Yeah.
2: So like I woke up early to go to the bathroom, but I was like, well, we sort of shifted the whole thing.
1: Well,
2: but man, I am refreshed today.
1: Well, and that's the thing too. If you wake up and then you look at your phone or you go to the bathroom, you're not regulating your sleep. So then the body goes into the fight or flight again, and then you can't get back to sleep and all the things.
2: Good times.
1: Yeah, but I found that pretty interesting. Yeah.
2: Some things to think about as you're plotting out your evening and maybe have a better night's sleep. Don't eat so late.
1: Yes.
2: All right. Coming up next, sports. We'll talk about the Bengals. Also, that UK game. Man, on Saturday night, we'll hear from the coach.

0: live.
1: Cincinnati's Q102. It is time for sports on the hot list. We'll start with the Bengals. They got their win over Miami yesterday, 31-24. Bye week coming up this weekend. Our next game is Sunday, October 25th in Baltimore against the Ravens. And that's a 1 o'clock game on CBS.
2: And then we're off to Spain after that.
1: Who are we playing in Spain?
2: I can't remember.
1: I forgot we were going to Spain this season.
2: Yep.
1: FC Cincinnati beat Atlanta on Saturday. That's a nice win. 3-1. Orange and Blue host New England on Wednesday. Cyclones, I don't know if you saw this, but they announced all their home games are going to be on Fox 19-3.
2: Oh, that's cool.
1: If you have Alta Fiber, that's channel 253. You can watch the Cyclones at home. Legendary Chicago Bears coach Mike Ditka passed away over the weekend. 86.
2: They did a little tribute to him during their game,
1: Monday Night Football tonight, we got the LA Rams hosting the Buffalo Bills at 8:15. That's on Channel 9. And then we got to talk a little about college football over the weekend. UC had their bye week, but Miami won, Ohio State won, and Kentucky upset LSU. Here's what the coach had to say after the game.
3: There's really not a lot of words right now. I'm pretty shocked. In shock. I shouldn't say shocked. I'm in shock. We got a really good football team. Really good football team. People count us out. I took a picture of college game this morning. Everybody picked LSU. Keep doing that. I appreciate that. Gives us a lot of fuel, a lot of fire, because everybody doubts us.
2: So that's crazy. Cool, yeah. Everybody thought that they were not going to win. And shout out to Will Stein, who is the head coach of the UK football team. He's like from Louisville, Kentucky. Went to Trinity, somebody was telling us. He played at U of L. So just kind of cool to see this whole thing come together for the state of Kentucky. And I will tell you what else was interesting. Because the fans stormed the field, the Kroger Field, after the fact. Now, I hear that had they come up with some sort of plan, if they would have submitted it to the SEC, they would have not faced a fine. But because they did not submit any kind of plan, they have a hefty fine. $500,000 is the fine that UK has to pay to LSU. So they have to give the money to the university. But a lot of Kentucky fans are saying, you know what? It was worth it.
1: I still think it's cool. We picked up Taglio in OTR during Blink on Saturday night. And when I was in there waiting for our pizza, everyone was watching the UK game.
2: It was
1: game.
2: So crazy.
1: Yeah, the energy was cool. All right, we'll wrap things up. Leftovers coming up next on Q102.

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1: Cincinnati's Q102. Thanks for hanging. It's Fritch and Tim. Time for the leftovers. What do you got?
2: A little bit earlier in the show, I was talking about how my nephew, Jacob, bought a house. But also, today is his birthday.
1: Really?
2: Happy birthday, Jacob. And also, happy birthday to Jolinda, who was another big fan of the show. Our Jolinda. Today is her birthday.
1: Joe, have a great birthday week.
2: I know.
1: Jolinda Palooza.
2: I know. And so it's Jolinda and Jacob's birthday. Happy birthday to those guys.
1: Love that. I was just kind of looking at the forecast for tonight. We're down to 64. Tomorrow, sunny 85. What happened to our fall? We had like this beautiful fall weekend.
2: Well, it's coming this weekend. I was telling you that I saw earlier today on the news that I guess Friday is when it starts to move in. Saturday and Sunday.
1: Saturday morning, it's going to be 42 in the morning.
2: It might frost this weekend. Ooh, we're hearing it might get a bit frosty.
1: I'm ready for fall. That's all I got. Tiff takes over next. And of course, tomorrow morning with Jeff and Jen, we will be announcing our next big contest. Big, big money for you. Do we have a time on that?
2: No.
1: Seven-ish. Seven-ish tomorrow morning with Jeff and Jen in Q102.
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Hi, it's Tiff on Q102. Don't go anywhere, because coming up in 3 minutes, habit's not the right word. Tradition or superstition. I'll take either one of those three. Do you have an odd habit, tradition, or superstition that you have always thought to be normal? Maybe you grew up with it, and then you've brought it up in your lunchroom, and your coworker looks at you, and they say, "What are you even talking about?" Then you have to second guess pretty much everything you grew up with. That happened to me maybe 3 days ago, and it has everything to do with fall here in Cincy. Give me 3 minutes. We'll get to that next on Q. And you can get a jump on this conversation, by the way, and start contributing right now on the Q102 app. You'll see the chat feature down at the bottom.

Oh my gosh. Have you ever felt like a loser at work? Hi, it's Tiff on Q102. I'm going to ask for your feedback on the Q102 app. So start joining us and join the rest of Cincy. Get on there. Start chit-chat with me. You'll see the chat feature down at the bottom. Do you have a superstition, a habit, or a tradition that has always felt incredibly normal to you? And then you bring it up to the lunchroom and everyone looks at you like, who are you? And then you have to start second guessing everything you grew up with. All right. No, maybe yes. Okay. That happened to me the other day. So I'm chit chatting with the galleys at the office and I might start calling this part of our conversation like lunch break chats. I don't know. You'll help me workshop a name. And I brought up leaf peeping. And I said it, I said it slow for you so you would hear it, but imagine natural cadence conversation. I'm like, yeah, so I'm looking for a place to go leaf peeping this weekend. And they had all the side eye and they kind of stopped and said, what are you talking about? I said, leaf peeping. I said, are you saying leaf as in like tree leaves and then peeping them? And I said, yeah, which is a completely normal tradition for me and my gals, especially going to college up in Boston and then living there after college with my girlfriends and such. You can imagine what New England fall is like. It's actually kind of similar to Cincy. And I was noticing the trees on my way into work this morning. You can tell they're starting to get a little bite of the change, right? They're going from green to yellow. And it was like, oh, I can't wait to go leaf peeping this weekend. They had absolutely no idea what I was talking about. And that's where I leave this conversation with you. First of all, am I a loser? Do you know what leaf peeping is? It's the act of going out and doing some sort of fall activity where you experience the leaves changing, the beautiful colors. For us, that might mean going to Red River Gorge or something simply to get your eyes on the leaves. Which when you bring it up in random, you're like, why are we, we're going to spend our free time going to look at tree leaves? I know it sounds ridiculous, but it was always kind of a tradition of mine growing up, hanging out with my girlfriends post college. You'd go on these leaf peeping trips. You'd go out and about on a Saturday or Sunday to look at the leaves. And now it has me second guessing everything, right? This is where we lead to you. Open up the chat feature of the Q102 app right down there at the bottom. You'll see that. Yep. You'll either leave me a message or a voice note. You know, I love hearing your voice. Is there a habit, tradition, or even superstition that has always felt completely normal to you, especially through growing up? And then as you get into adulthood, you casually bring it up in the lunchroom and everyone looks at you like you're a three-headed monster.

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Hi, it's Tiff on a Q102. Did you hear that Taylor Swift was nominated for a Kids' Choice Awards? I can't imagine anything is more cool in the celebrity world than getting slimed at a Nickelodeon Kids' Choice Awards, happening November, 14th, and it's hosted by Alex Warren this year. We're getting to Opalite, Taylor, on Q102. I had it.

it's Tiff on Q102. What do you mean you didn't go to Blink this weekend? Oh, you did? Okay, good, good, good. I was hoping you would take advantage of that really cool light show throughout the city. If you were type A, you looked at the map, you did it all, you treated it like you were at the zoo or at Disney World. If you're type B like me, you just kind of wandered around, see what you found. I got lost, explored your own city. And if you didn't get a chance to take advantage of Blink, you know, no worries. Don't put a ton of pressure on yourself. It comes back here every couple of years and you'll see some of those pictures on social media. All right, I'm going to get to Olivia Dean here on Q102.

it's Tiff on Q102, a hefty dose of millennial nostalgia with Justin Timberlake. I hope I caught you moving and grooving. Coming up next, we've got our trending 12 if you want to lock in on the Q102 app. I'm going to play some of your favorite millennial nostalgia songs, including Justin. But which one, Bieber or Timberlake? We'll get to that next.

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4: Well, if you're a Discord household, you're already preparing for Grand Theft Auto. And if you're not, and you're like, what are you talking about? This game is coming out next month, and I have a feeling someone in your inner circle is going to be taking vacation time from work just to play it. That's what I've been warned about. So they've got some radio stations already released. Bad Bunny is going to have his own. Burna Boy, Morgan Wallen, Trick Daddy, and Trina are doing Dirty South Classics. Lana Del Rey will have Backcountry Radio. We've also got Kerry King, if you're a metal fan, and then Robin and a few others are going to be on there. I also saw over the weekend that Cardi B put out a song that's going to be featured in Grand Theft Auto. So this is going to be pretty big. So we'll get to Post Malone and Morgan Wallen. I had some help on Q102.

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2: Hi, it's Tiff on Q102. Congrats to our winner on living the good life, up front and up close to Usher. If you happen to be going to this show this month, you'll see him, Chris Brown, at Paycor Stadium, and I cannot wait. You'll know every single word to this one.

Tiff on Q102. Come on into the trending 12. Ariana Grande has submitted this song for Song of the Year, Record of the Year, and Best Pop Vocal Performance at the Grammys. So we'll see what happens early next year. Here she is on Q102.

Tiff on Q102's Trending 12. So we've got some albums in the running for Album of the Year at the Grammys. The Hollywood Reporter said that the contenders for this year are Noah Kahan, The Great Divide, The Art of Loving by Olivia Dean, This Music May Contain Hope by Ray, and You Seem Pretty Sad for A Girl So In Love by Olivia Rodrigo. So we'll see what happens at the beginning of next year. In the meantime, here is Olivia Rodrigo's Stupid Song on Q102.

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3: 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I think she just really needs to know her worth and not exhaust herself trying to prove it to everyone.
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Alex Warren on the Trending 12. He is set to host the Kids' Choice Awards on November 14th, where Noah Kahan and Taylor Swift are both up for a few different nominations. We're moving into spooky season, or I guess we've already kind of knocked on spooky season's front door. Did you go see The Other Mommy this weekend? Ooh, too scary for me. I heard there's a lot of jump scares in that one. In honor of Halloween season, here's Dracula on Q102.

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1: Hi, it's Tiff on Q102. Olivia Dean's album is one of a few that are the top contenders to win Album of the Year at the Grammys next year. So when we have more, you know I'll have it for you. 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

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Do you know you have a chance to win 21 Pilots tickets just by listening to your favorite radio station on our Q102 app? You have up until the 15th. When is that, Thursday? Up until the 15th, if you listen to the Q102 app for just a couple of hours a day, you have a chance to win one of the biggest tickets to see one of our hometown boys. Not necessarily in Cincy. They're up from Columbus. But 21 Pilots is a fan favorite. So good luck with that. We'll play Stressed Out on the Trending 12.

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Did your favorite gas station or convenience store make this list? And is this really true? The number one convenience store that people love to go to? There's one right around the corner from here, and I don't ever really visit it. Give me 3 minutes. I'll get to that next on Q102. And this is going to lead into me asking you what your favorite go-to gas station snack is. So get a jump on the conversation on the Q102 app. You'll see the chat feature down at the bottom. You can either leave me a message or a voice note, and I'll get to number one next.

0: Hi, it's Tiff on Q102. Which convenience store landed in the number one spot in America? Is your favorite on this list? And you know, I don't know where gas station culture came from, but all of a sudden I find myself really intrigued by grocery store news and convenience store news.
1: From Bucky's, Wawa, 7-Eleven, and so many more, Americans have chosen their favorite convenience store this year. 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
0: So this Meijer is like right around the corner from the radio station, and I can't tell you the last time I walked in there and it landed at number one. Sounds like you and I have something to add to our list. Maybe you already shopped there. You'll have to let me know. And that's where we're going next. So the Q102 app is where we get in touch during the show. You'll see the chat feature down at the bottom. Either leave me a message, a voice note, whatever's most convenient for you. I love hearing your voice. What's your favorite go-to gas station snack? That cosmic brownie little Deborah put out with the M&Ms on it has taken me from summer camp to where I am now in my 30s and will always have a spot in my top three gas station snacks. So love to hear from you. We're getting into Kalani now. This is Folded on Q102.

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1: Hi, it's Tiff on Q102. I caught my boyfriend the other day singing, "Where are we going on our second day?" I said, "Is that stuck in your head?" He said, "Yeah, it is. I was listening to your show today and it was stuck in my head." So if you are in the same boat and if you haven't gotten caught up on Second Date Update, you can always hit us up on the Q102 app for all things Jeff, Jen, Tim, and Fritch and more.

one is going to sound good. Paycor Stadium. We've got Ush Brown. Well, that's a new way to announce those two together. Ush Brown. Let me introduce you in Cincinnati to Ush Brown. Usher and Chris Brown are going to be at Paycor here coming up soon. And I cannot wait to see that one live.

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10: For

0: years, Sherrod Brown voted how he was told. 1975 to today, different presidents, different issues, but Sherrod Brown's vote never changed. Higher taxes, Brown voted for them. Open borders, Brown voted for them. Sex changes, for kids, Sherrod Brown supported that too. When Washington Democrats needed Brown's vote, he gave it every time. Sherrod Brown voted with Biden, 97%. Schumer, 95. Bernie Sanders, 92. That was the Democrat Party he joined 50 years ago. But times have changed. Now extremists are taking over. They're not asking for your vote. They're coming for your country. And Sherrod Brown will fall in line. He always does. Sherrod Brown, times changed. His vote never does. Paid for by SLF PAC and not authorized by any candidate or candidate's committee. SLFPAC.org. SLF PAC is responsible for the content of this ad.
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Hi, it's Tiff on Q102. Don't go anywhere because coming up in 3 minutes, habit's not the right word. Tradition or superstition. I'll take either one of those three. Do you have an odd habit, tradition, or superstition that you have always thought to be normal? Maybe you grew up with it and then you've brought it up in your lunchroom and your coworker looks at you and they say, what are you even talking about? Then you have to second guess pretty much everything you grew up with. That happened to me maybe 3 days ago, and it has everything to do with fall here in Cincy. Give me 3 minutes. We'll get to that next on Q. And you can get a jump on this conversation, by the way.

Oh my gosh. Have you ever felt like a loser at work? Hi, it's Tiff on Q102. I'm going to ask for your feedback on the Q102 app. So start joining us and join the rest of Cincy. Get on there. Start chit-chat with me. You'll see the chat feature down at the bottom. Do you have a superstition, a habit, or a tradition that has always felt incredibly normal to you? And then you bring it up to the lunchroom and everyone looks at you like, who are you? And then you have to start second guessing everything you grew up with. All right. No, maybe yes. Okay. That happened to me the other day. So I'm chit chatting with the galleys at the office and I might start calling this part of our conversation like lunch break chats. I don't know. You'll help me workshop a name. And I brought up leaf peeping. And I said it, I said it slow for you so you would hear it, but imagine natural cadence conversation. I'm like, yeah, so I'm looking for a place to go leaf peeping this weekend. And they had all the side eye and they kind of stopped and said, what are you talking about? I said, leaf peeping. I said, are you saying leaf as in like tree leaves and then peeping them? And I said, yeah, which is a completely normal tradition for me and my gals, especially going to college up in Boston and then living there after college with my girlfriends and such. You can imagine what New England fall is like. It's actually kind of similar to Cincy. And I was noticing the trees on my way into work this morning. You can tell they're starting to get a little bite of the change, right? They're going from green to yellow. And I was like, oh, I can't wait to go leaf peeping this weekend. They had absolutely no idea what I was talking about. And that's where I leave this conversation with you. First of all, am I a loser? Do you know what leaf peeping is? It's the act of going out and doing some sort of fall activity where you experience the leaves changing, the beautiful colors. For us, that might mean going to Red River Gorge or something simply to get your eyes on the leaves. Which when you bring it up in random, you're like, we're going to spend our free time going to look at tree leaves. I know it sounds ridiculous, but it was always kind of a tradition of mine growing up, hanging out with my girlfriends post college. You'd go on these leaf peeping trips. You'd go out and about on a Saturday or Sunday to look at the leaves. And now it has me second guessing everything, right? This is where we lead to you. Open up the chat feature of the Q102 app right down there at the bottom. You'll see that. Yep. You'll either leave me a message or a voice note. You know, I love hearing your voice. Is there a habit, tradition, or even superstition that has always felt completely normal to you, especially through growing up? And then as you get into adulthood, you casually bring it up in the lunchroom and everyone looks at you like you're a three-headed monster.

Tiff on Q102. I hope you had I don't know where I was going with that. I hope you had fun this past weekend and that you were able to take advantage of Blink and some of our other great fall activities. Did you go to Sharon Woods? Did you go to Land of Illusion? Where were you at this weekend? Let's get connected on the Q102 app. You'll see the chat feature down at the bottom. I'd love to hear from you. Message, voice note, whatever you've got time for. And by the way, if you're ever like, what do I find myself with a free weekend. What do I want to do? 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
2: 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I want her to know that it's okay to have boundaries, to change direction, walk away, and to take care of herself and her family. I think she just really needs to know her worth and not exhaust herself trying to prove it to everyone.
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By now, you might know the story behind a Taylor Swift's Patient Zero. 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And Taylor said she was sitting in a room with her girlfriends. You can imagine this, right? And someone had brought it up and everyone else in the room had an experience with that. And I said, wow, I have never had that, but I am sending you all the well wishes if you have. 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
1: The Bengals defeated the Dolphins 31-24 on Sunday. 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
7: 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Schumer, 95. Bernie Sanders, 92. 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
2: All right, everybody's here. And I will say, Freddie,
3: just did an attendance.
2: Yeah, I was going to say that was a quick roll call.
3: Well, it's only me, you, and our two writers. I mean, it's not a big group of people here.
2: No,
3: but we got a couple producers behind the scenes. But we can see them. They're here. We're not one of those big fancy shows like Jeff and Jen with four people on a microphone.
2: That's
3: not
2: true.
3: Yet.
2: Not yet.
3: Not yet.
2: Well, on our way though.
3: Right.
2: I think.
3: Right.
2: We hope.
3: I remember somebody once asked me, they're like, how come you're not replacing, Natalie left the show. They're like, how come you're not replacing Natalie? I'm like, I wish I had an endless budget for a cast.
2: Yeah. That money that was getting paid goes to other things
3: goes
2: now.
3: To other things,
2: it doesn't just sit there waiting on somebody else to come along and and take the job.
3: Time, we'll get a bigger show. But listen, I was Friday. Was it Friday? Yeah, Friday.
2: Okay.
3: After the show,
2: yeah,
3: I was dealing with an eye issue throughout the whole show.
2: Okay.
3: And I had eye pain. And, the show ends at 7, and so everything, like, my doctor's closed.
2: Right.
3: I ended up in urgent care right after the show Friday.
2: Oh, did you?
3: I did. Which is kind of a weird experience, by the way, to, like, because I wasn't experiencing an emergency.
2: Sure.
3: But I also wasn't, like, sick, like a flu. So, like, I'm, like, I'm sitting there. I'm just, my eyes hurting me. I have eye pain.
2: Like me right now. Jeez.
3: Are you experiencing eye pain?
2: It just burns. I don't know why.
3: So I'm sitting there in the lobby, and then, I perk up, and they send me back to go talk to the doctor on Friday.
2: Yeah.
3: And ultimately, to make a long story short, I have an eyelid infection, which we've been now treating over the weekend.
2: Never even heard of that.
3: Oh, well.
2: Eyelid infection?
3: I have an eyelid. My eyelid became infected.
2: Okay.
3: And it happened while we were on the air. On Friday. And then, but the worst part about it is that they made me do an eye test. I got horrible vision. My eyes are massively declining.
2: Roy, when's the last time you've been to the eye doctor?
3: Years.
2: Exactly.
3: But when That's I did why. Go, it was 2020 and I'm 2040. And I felt like an idiot. They're like, when they tell you to start with this line, go to the next line, go to the next line. And I went to this line, and I know that this is the line everyone is supposed to know. Like, I know it.
2: It's the biggest one?
3: Because it ain't small.
2: Yeah.
3: And I'm struggling with the line, and I'm like, is that a P? Is that a D?
2: Yeah.
3: Is that a P or a D? It's a D, P.
2: I can't tell.
3: Yeah. And so, this poor nurse is like, oh, okay.
2: And she's like, oh, boy,
3: this
2: is going well. So why have you not been in? I don't understand people that don't go to the eye doctor regularly.
3: I don't know.
2: I don't get it. And maybe because I've done it my whole life.
3: Yeah.
2: I mean, I'm behind, too. I need to schedule an eye doctor appointment. But my whole life, like, I've been wearing I wore glasses.
3: I need them now.
2: Then contacts. And then I got LASIK. But, like, so I've been to the eye doctor regularly. When you have glasses and contacts, like, that's just part of it. And most people like you don't.
3: Well, I've never had an issue seeing anything. I've always been pretty sharp. In fact, I've always been, like, I always knew, like, I just knew, like, I'd be around people. Because a lot of my friends are, their eyes are horrible. And they have glasses or LASIK. Or they're just like you.
2: You fit right in.
3: Yeah. Yeah, I don't know. So now I'm in a whole mind, I'm in my head over that this whole weekend. I'm in my whole,
2: Are you regretting not having gone to the eye doctor in 6 years?
3: I mean, a little bit. I mean, God, there's a little bit of that. There's also like me, like I'm drawing already lines in the sand. Like I told my husband, I'm like, I'm not getting contacts. Like, I don't know what to tell you. I can't touch my eyeballs. I have a panic attack. You'll have to take me to the hospital. I can't handle it.
2: Are you one of those people?
3: I can't handle it.
2: Oh my gosh. It's not that bad.
3: Oh, it's horrible.
2: It's not.
3: And then on top of that,
2: for years.
3: On top of that, I already started looking at the eyeglasses because I know I'm going to need them. I know I need them. And I already want like 7 of them. So, like I don't know how much eyeglasses are, but I think they're expensive.
2: They're pretty expensive.
3: Yeah.
2: It depends on what you're getting and where you're getting. Knowing you, you have a high price. You like expensive things.
3: But all I know is that I don't want just one. Like, because what if it doesn't match your outfit and you want a different one?
2: Oh, my gosh, Roy.
3: And so,
2: you're such a diva.
3: I know. And so that was happening over the weekend.
2: You're already picking out glasses and you don't even know if you'll need them yet.
3: Oh, buddy.
2: You're pretty sure you're going to. They didn't tell.
3: I failed the urgent care. Everybody was like, oof. You should have seen the vibe about my eyes.
2: You ruined the night.
3: It was. Is this going?
2: Is he going blind?
3: I think they were like nervous for me to drive out of there. Yeah. I thought I was going to nail the sign when I peeled out.
2: Now, people that could be watching our show on YouTube,
3: yeah,
2: you're wearing glasses right now. You have glasses on your face. But
3: well, these are blue light glasses. These are not to make me see better glasses.
2: Right.
3: And I wear blue light glasses because of the blue light stuff. And then also, I don't want to get into it, but there's this whole other problem that I have with my eyeballs where I now have to go talk to an ocular oncologist, and St. Elizabeth is referring me to the University of Cincinnati, and I'm trying to get on this doctor's schedule, but it's a whole other thing.
2: Oof.
3: It's a whole thing.
2: That bad, huh?
3: Yeah. So my eyes are just going. I'm pretty much blind, I guess. My eyes are horrible.
2: I understand. I feel like, too, I've told you at least a couple of years ago, you should go to the eye doctor.
3: I should have went a long time ago, and look at me now. I don't know what to do.
2: And why didn't you go? Because you just thought you had it. You didn't have any moments before the burning thing you felt on Friday. You had no moments of like, what is that?
3: There was one moment that I was like, something's wrong. And I was at Papa John's.
2: Okay. When was this? Before Friday?
3: This is about a year ago.
2: Okay.
3: I was at Papa John's. And, you know, like behind the counter, you know, where they're making the pizzas, there's a computer screen where they know how they can learn how to make your pizzas. Like, oh, this one is a large pepperoni.
2: Yeah.
3: And it transitions to like when it's in the oven. They hit a button when it goes in the oven. And the girl beside me, she goes, you know, because I'm like, geez, I've been waiting a long time. And she's like, well, what'd you order? And I told her, and she's like, oh, yours says it's in the oven. I was like, wait, what? Mine says that?
2: Huh? You can't even see.
3: I was like, you can read that all the way back there? She's like, yeah. And I'm like, oh, well, I mean, that's nothing but blurry. And then there was another eye doctor in January. My mom, when she was with us, when she was still alive, she worked for an eye doctor, and she told him some of the symptoms I was having with my eyes, because evidently it's not normal to stare, like, for things to vibrate.
2: Right.
3: So he was like, you need to go see an eye doctor because things are not supposed to vibrate.
2: Things shouldn't be shaking.
3: Yeah.
2: Your eyeball shouldn't be
3: And my strained. Things do that. Like sometimes I'll sit here and the computer screen is shaking.
2: Alarming.
3: Yeah.
2: To say the least.
3: Yeah.
2: Can we go back to one thing really quickly? Where was the pizza place you were at?
3: Papa John's. What, you think it's, are you judging me for going to Papa John's?
2: No. I'm feeling like you said it, you pronounced it differently just then than you did a few seconds ago.
3: Probably.
2: When you were
3: I've started the show. I'm in my feelings
2: Papa
3: over,
2: John's.
3: I'm in my feelings over my eyeballs. Like,
2: yeah.
3: I'm very worked up over something that happened Friday and I'm not over it.
2: Clearly, you ought to get picked out glasses. Do the Warby Parker thing.
3: Well, that's what I'm wearing right now is Warby Parker. Oh, I like them. Yeah.
2: Fancy. See?
3: Are they fancy? Where do most people go? Lens Crafters?
2: I haven't been in glasses in years, buddy. I don't know.
3: Yeah, because you do contacts.
2: Huh?
3: Because you do contacts.
2: No, I got LASIK.
3: You got LASIK.
2: Yeah.
3: Well, they're never doing that.
2: Why not?
3: I know that every eye doctor is probably hearing this and wanting to, you know, do a sponsorship of doing LASIK. No, I'm too scared. I can't.
2: There's nothing to be scared of. You don't have to do anything. It is very calm. And you don't just go in there and lay down and zap. Like, no, they give you calming meds to calm your body down and calm you. You're not going to have all the anxiety you think you're going to have because you're going to be a little sleepy, maybe.
3: I guess.
2: But they hook all the stuff up to your eye and then they do the thing. You don't even know. You don't even feel it.
3: Freddie, you just opened up your eyeballs with your fingers.
2: Oh,
3: and
2: well, that's because I'm
3: me out.
2: Again, you. I can't explain it to you unless if you know, you know. But like if when you go and they're prepping you for that procedure, you're going to be calm. I promise you.
3: I one time got my teeth whitened.
2: I did it.
3: I got my teeth whitened.
2: Okay, that's a totally different thing.
3: And I puked on the dentist because I was so worked
2: up. That's a totally different thing.
3: I have anxiety problems.
2: You don't know. Like, the mouth is extremely streamed, and it runs. Everything starts at the mouth.
3: Okay.
2: That's a totally different area.
3: All right.
2: I've done the LASIK thing.
3: Okay.
2: And it's not as bad as you might think it is. Or anybody else, for that matter. Like, it's really, really not. And you walk out of there, and you can. If you get the regular LASIK, you can walk out of there seeing. Clearly. No problem.
3: Get out of here. You can walk out of the doctor's office seeing better?
2: Yes. There's a few different ways to go about the procedure. So that wasn't my experience. I had a recovery time after for the next couple of weeks or so. But still, yeah.
3: Well,
2: dude, you need to go to the eye doctor regularly.
3: I do need to go. Just be kind to me today because I'm going blind.
2: Oh, Roy,
3: I have an inflamed eyelid. And I
2: still
3: can't
2: burn it now?
3: And I can't see crap. Yeah, whenever I blink, it hurts.
2: What can you do in the meantime?
3: Just keep rubbing the stuff they gave me on it. So nothing.
2: Oh. Well, that's something.
3: It ain't working.
2: Anyway.
3: All right, let's start the show. An afternoon pick me up. What do you got?
2: Yeah, I got tickets to Charm at the Farm Saturday, October 17th. That's for a Saturday general admission. Charm at the Farm.

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1: It's Q102, Roy and Freddie Mac. That's the afternoon. Pick me up.
2: What a weird into that song.
1: Yeah, you like the little horn?
2: Oh, scared me. Who do we have on the phones today?
1: This is Courtney.
2: Courtney, you are our listener of the day.
1: Hey!
2: Thank you, Courtney. Yay. Thank you, Courtney, for listening to The Hang with Roy and Freddie Mac as a thank you. 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
3: Thank you.
1: You're so welcome.
2: All right, we got to get to a birthday phone scam that is on the way. Looking at your weather, clear tonight, low 64. Sunshine tomorrow, 88 for the high. 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
1: All right, so we're birthday scamming Peter per his mom. Now, Peter just turned, this is very important detail here.
2: Okay.
1: Peter just turned 20. His friends are 19. Just to be clear, that's going to be important to know here. But his mom tells us that he loves to play Fortnite, maybe a little too much because his grades reflected it last semester. So she needed to do some recon for me. I got his friend's screen names or gamer tag names. And we had to pull off this birthday scam on Peter today. So birthday scam called Game On, Q102.
3: Hello?
1: Hey, Peter. My name is Ten Commandments. I'm calling from Xbox Gaming Authority. How are you today?
3: Who is this?
1: My name is Tim. I'm calling from the Xbox Gaming Authority. Your mom gave me your number. She said I could contact you directly. Your account was recently flagged as of the last 24 hours. Is your gamer tag is that right?
3: Yeah. You're from a gaming authority?
1: Do you recall playing Fortnite last Thursday in a gaming party? Yeah. Squad members by the gamer tag name Chrome, Neon, Neor, and Metro. You remember that by chance?
3: I mean, those are my friends.
1: Okay, and did you realize that your squad mates were teenagers?
3: What?
1: Okay.
3: I know them. Those are my friends.
1: Okay. It sounds like the old "I didn't know I was doing anything wrong" excuse. Okay, I understand. I get it.
3: What?
1: Would you happen to remember when you were in Tilted Towers? It's the section on the map in the game.
3: Sure. Yeah. I guess
1: you were aggressively emoting.
3: Why?
1: Do you recall?
3: That does not sound like me, no.
1: Okay, your character in the game. So. Your character in the game. Hips were gyrating excessively. Also in the presence, mind you, of minor players.
3: That's part of the game. Like, the characters can dance. That's a feature.
1: Okay, according to our records, though, you kept hitting the button on the controller over and over and over and over and over and over and over again. Dancing, gyrating, dancing, okay, dancing.
3: It's a game. Like, that's part of the game. You're making sound weird, and it's not.
1: I just want you to know that I do hold the power to revoke your gold pass, so please don't overtalk me. The parents of those teenagers did not call it dancing, though. So even though that's what you're saying, I think one of the dads even described it as like fornicating or Fortnite-acating. Fortnite-acating, yeah.
3: Oh, my God. You're the gamer authority? Because I don't...
1: Yes. And also, at this point, you know, three sets of parents have complained, and so we have to take some sort of action.
3: Complained about what? I didn't do anything. It was just, you know, normal game stuff.
1: Here's your options, okay? I'm going to lay it out for you. We can either ban you from the network for 6 months...
3: Are you serious?
1: Or we're going to remotely lock your Xbox for 1 year where you won't be able to use it at all.
3: Bro, this is insane.
1: Your mom said you might say that. So hold on a second. I understand that you just turned 20. Is that right?
3: Yeah.
1: And your mom.
3: So that's not that far.
1: And according to your mom, you're the oldest in that friend group. So they're all, what, 19?
3: Yes. So we're very close.
1: Yeah. Your mom said you love to listen to the radio on your way to school, too, when you're growing up. On your way to school, when y'all listen to the radio together,
3: what does that have to do with anything?
1: Well, she wanted me to get you on the radio. That's all on Q102. You guys used to listen to that every day on the way to school and on the way home.
3: What are you talking about?
1: I'm talking about the fact that I'm not actually from an Xbox gaming authority or anything like that. I'm actually calling from Q102. My name is Freddie Mac. My co-host Roy, he's here too. We're calling to wish you a happy birthday live on the radio from your mom, Peter.
3: Who is this?
1: This is Freddie Mac. I'm calling from Q102. Your mom gave me your number. She wanted us to mess with you. She said you're always on that game, on Fortnite, playing Fortnite. That's all.
3: I mean, yeah, but...
1: And also, you just had your 20th birthday. So we're calling on a birthday phone scam. We're live on the radio.
3: Is my mom there?
1: No, she's not here, but she's probably listening right now. I told her I was going to give you a call right after we hung up. She also said she wants you to have better grades this semester, better than the ones you brought home last year. So we gotta work on that.
3: Okay. All right.
1: Now I sound like I'm your parent.
2: Yeah.
1: And also, I hope you have a great semester. All right. Happy belated birthday.
3: That's wild.
0: Got somebody with an upcoming birthday you want to scam? Let us know. Look for the birthday scam link at WKRQ.com.
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1: 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I'm Denise Johnson. 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Ew.
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1: Yeah.
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1: 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That's, by the way, a continuation of the conversation earlier when we started the show that I've been anxious all weekend because I've discovered my eyes are not doing well.
2: Well, Roy also hasn't been to the eye doctor in like 9 years.
1: But so. we just came to the realization at a doctor's office that my eyes are crappy.
2: Yeah, you should get that fixed.
1: Yeah.
2: Wouldn't have noticed unless you told me.
1: Yeah, I know.
2: By the way. So top moments from last week, count them down from 3, 2, 1. And top moment number 3, Roy was very surprised that thieves typically steal aerosol cans.
1: The thing that like kind of
2: I don't know why you were so surprised by that.
1: The thing that like kind of caught me off guard, I saw Febreze locked up and I was like, Febreze? Who's stealing Febreze?
2: Somebody somewhere.
1: And by the way, they're stealing so much Febreze.
3: Maybe it's a black market for Febreze.
1: Yeah, but that's where my mind goes. Like
2: my brain goes all over the place.
1: Why is somebody stealing air fresheners? Like, leave Febreze alone. Like, what?
3: Can you get high off of it? I don't know. I'm just thinking, like, maybe I don't know.
1: Who knows? It's aerosol, right? Who knows? I remember when Febreze, when I was in school, the teacher would, some kid would, you know, fart or something. And so the teacher would get the Febreze, and she was so obnoxious with it. She would like a gun in the air, and she'd pull the trigger, and she'd walk around the whole classroom. And I'm like, this poor kid has accidentally made the room smell, and she's like spraying bullets.
2: Now it's like overpowering.
1: Yes.
2: Like it's in your clothes now.
3: Yes.
2: What a wild experience.
1: It was a wild experience. By the way,
2: abuse. You can't be spraying that much.
1: She was doing the most, which, listen, as somebody who does the most, I kind of respect it, which I do think it's funny. But what's so funny about that, listen back to that moment last week, is like how naive I am. How little I know about the world, because it was revealed to me that they opened the can.
2: Yes.
1: And there's a can of nitrous in there, and there's they steal that.
2: They use that to get high. I said that.
1: I never. My mind didn't even go there. I'm thinking that. I'm like, people love to their house to smell that good. Like, dang,
2: you are very naive. Wow, they stealing the smell goods around here.
1: I mean, I like my house to be good as much as the next guy, but woof. Yeah.
2: Well, they no, they like to smell things, but it ain't in the way you're talking about.
1: Yeah.
2: Top moment number 2 from last week: Roy believes his mom is the reason they put locks on his elementary school doors back in the day.
1: I'll never forget. There was a teacher that made me cry. I got off the school bus. I was in tears. Mom's like, what happened? And I told her what Mrs. Brammer did. My mom was livid that she made me, because the teacher embarrassed me. We go to the school the next morning, and me and my mom walk into the classroom, and we sit down. My teacher's not even there yet. Mm-hmm. She has not even arrived to work. And the door is unlocked, and we sit in there, and we sit down, and like psychopaths, we sit there with the lights off. And so when the teacher comes in, she turns the lights on. It's me and my mom.
2: That is such a villain story.
1: It is.
2: Welcome.
1: You know, what was the first line? Like,
2: and
1: what do you say?
2: My
1: mom drills into this teacher and how unacceptable she was.
2: Jeez.
1: And the teacher's like, well, why don't Roy go to the cafeteria while you and I discuss this? And my mom goes, what I have to say to you, I want my child to hear.
2: Oh, my goodness.
1: All by the way, at 7:15 in the morning, you know?
2: We got to, yeah, I could see that. Lock it up. Lock them up.
1: And you're like a villain sitting in the dark like a parent waiting for their kid that's late for curfew.
3: That's the craziest moment of my life.
2: So my parents listen to our show on the Q102 app from Maryland, right?
3: Yeah.
2: So my mom was like, well, what did Roy do?
1: Well, that's nothing.
2: How did she make you cry? What were you doing?
1: I was sitting at my desk and I couldn't find my book.
2: Okay.
1: And evidently the book was right in front of me, like in my drawers, but I couldn't find it. And so she came down.
2: In your desk?
1: Yes.
2: Okay.
1: And she wouldn't move the class along. Well, one, she wouldn't help me find it. And two, she stopped the entire class and everybody was watching me and they were until and she was like, you will find the book. We are all stopping until you find this book because you need to keep looking.
2: And that made you cry.
1: It sure did. I was so embarrassed.
2: Yeah, I mean,
1: it was so embarrassing.
2: Yeah, you're holding up the class.
1: And then like a couple people in the class were like, come on, Royce, right, just keep looking. Yeah, people like making fun of me. Because the book was right in front of me, but I couldn't see it. I started panicking.
2: I don't see how the teacher was at fault here. I'm sorry. I don't.
1: That was not a teaching moment you that panicked? My mom appreciated.
2: Apparently not.
1: Uh-uh.
2: Showing up in the classroom.
1: Next time, Mrs. Bramer just needs to. Roy, here's the book. There you go.
2: Your mom is like Batwoman, just sitting in the dark.
1: And let me tell you, though. Let me tell you. I was a saint at school, unlike you. And okay. I was. I would even help teachers after class to help clean up.
2: You were a teacher's pet.
1: I was There's the teacher's a difference. Pet. And when my mom came in and we did the whole thing where we were sitting in the dark and my mom chewed into this teacher, every other teacher, including the principal, was like, well, Ms. Bramer probably deserved it because Roy is a good kid, you know.
2: Yeah, he just couldn't find his belongings.
1: Yeah, like she probably
2: and she was
1: probably,
2: up the class for
1: probably
2: you.
1: Shouldn't have drilled into him.
2: Oh,
1: that,
2: my
1: that
2: gosh.
1: Happily.
2: No, they just glad it wasn't them. they glad the, your mom didn't come up there and talk to them. Yeah. Because she clearly would have talked to any teacher. It didn't matter. Just treat my son wrong.
1: Just don't make my son cry.
2: Oh, my gosh. Top moment of the week from last week on The Hang with Roy and Freddie Mac. This is a big moment because I was avoiding coworkers a couple of days in a row, and I also leave my keys in my car unlocked in the garage
1: big
2: downstairs.
1: Moment on the show. Freddie Mac arrived at work, and we have an elevator, and we have a stairwell. And there was a coworker going to the elevator. Instead of going to the elevator, you saw the coworker and took the stairs.
2: I did.
1: To avoid the coworker?
2: Yeah.
1: Why?
2: Well, I don't really know him that well.
1: Well, okay. I mean, and then, this is a big building, a lot of people, sure.
2: Yeah, I don't know him that well. And then I was in a bit of a rush. I will say that. I was running a few minutes
1: behind.
2: So
1: you think your legs is faster than the elevator?
2: I do. As I was pulling into my space, he was already out of his car and making his walk from the car to the elevator door. When I was getting out of my car, he was already inside the little area.
1: Where the elevator is.
2: Where the elevator is. Yeah. And he hit his car alarm twice.
1: To lock it?
2: Yep.
1: When you were near it?
2: Yep. Why you need your alarm?
1: Because, what do you mean, why do you need it?
2: You don't need to lock your car at work.
1: Do you lock your car?
2: No, I don't. I leave my key in the car.
1: What?
2: It's in a locked garage. Why I need to do that?
1: I cannot believe.
2: No one's been able to answer me that.
1: What do you mean? Because we don't trust our coworkers.
2: I don't know what's wrong with y'all, man. Why don't y'all trust your coworkers? Why?
1: Because you just can't trust everybody here.
2: Why not? Why are they working here? They shouldn't be working. Who can't you trust? Tell me.
1: I've said this before. No.
2: Who is it?
1: I don't know exactly who it is, but there are sometimes I leave the bathroom, the men's bathroom, and I'm like, I can't believe I work with whoever just did this. You know what I mean? Like, there's clearly somebody on our staff that I don't really know if they did this to the bathroom.
2: Okay, sure, yeah.
1: Like, they didn't even bother to clean this up.
2: I mean, who?
1: I don't know. That's why I lock my doors.
2: If
1: I don't trust.
2: If you had to guess.
1: If I had to pick a name?
2: Yeah.
1: I'm keeping an eye on the B105 staff. I feel pretty good with the Q102
2: that's
1: people.
2: That's still so generic.
1: All right. What did you say, Big Dave? I don't know.
2: Is that who? I don't know. You're the one saying you can't trust
1: I don't know
2: people.
1: Who has good sticky fingers.
2: I'm the only one that leaves my car unlocked, apparently.
1: I don't know.
2: Apparently everybody else is locking theirs.
1: Well, how about this? You didn't know the coworker that you avoided in the elevator. If you don't know that coworker, he could have broken into your car and stole something.
2: Yeah, I figured he was in here. He must work here. He's got the credentials. He's got the badge to get into the garage.
1: You are too trusting. No. I've seen enough true crime documentaries to know most killers are right in front of you, and you never know. You never know. You don't know who anyone is.
2: Hey, I'm telling you, if he's going to kill you, he's going to kill you.
1: Of course.
2: And your car being locked ain't going to stop
1: him from
2: getting in the back seat and waiting on you to get in so he can strangle you.
1: I was very surprised about the amount of messages I got. They're like, they leave the car door open because they're like, thieves are going to get in.
2: Yeah.
1: I'd rather not my window get smashed.
2: Exactly. I got to pay that deductible if that happens.
1: Right.
2: So just, hey, here it is, unlocked. You know? Open sesame. Those are your top moments from last week on

0: still to come on The Hang.
1: All right, lots to get to with What's Popping. Kelly Clarkson going viral over the weekend after slamming a small business. Tobey Maguire is friendly with his ex-wife and evidently a minister. And we got to talk about Ryan Reynolds. His private text messages revealed. That's on the way next.
2: You got an accident showing up right now eastbound on Pete Rose Way right around the Taylor Southgate Bridge. You do have some slow traffic on southbound 71 from just around Redding heading into downtown. Northbound 71 between the lateral just on up past Red Bank. North 75 from Mitchelltown. South 75 through the Lachlan Split. Then you're hitting your brakes right around Ezra Charles heading into Kentucky. Northbound 71, 75. You are on and off your brakes from right around US 42 there in Florence up to 275. Then from Buttermilk to the river. 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St. Elizabeth Edgewood, number one hospital in greater Cincinnati. Visit stelizabeth.com. I'm Denise Johnson. That's your traffic.
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3: Man wipes?
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3: Oh, you'll find out.
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1: You know that fella, Tobey Maguire?
2: I do.
1: Which to me, he's just always going to be Spider-Man. But Tobey Maguire officiated his ex-wife's wedding. How interesting is that? His ex-wife got married in Hawaii over the weekend. Her ex-husband, Tobey Maguire, was the minister. It was a star-studded wedding, by the way. Leonardo DiCaprio was there, Jeff Bezos, Kate Hudson. And it's so interesting because I don't know these people, Jennifer Meyer and Jeff Ogunlesi. I butchered that.
3: Jennifer Meyer, like, they just got divorced.
1: Yeah,
3: they just finalized it.
1: They finalized their divorce. They separated 10 years ago.
3: Yeah,
1: And they just days ago finalized the divorce and then got married. Evidently, his ex-wife started dating again in 2023. But it's interesting. I wonder why it took nearly a decade to finalize the paperwork, yet they so good that he can go and
3: officiate her wedding.
1: Yeah, like to me, if you are good with moving on, the divorce should be quick. If you're holding on to the past, you're going to draw it out.
3: Interesting you say that.
1: That's kind of how I view it. Like, yeah. It's very odd that he drew it out for 10 years. Yeah, he's okay with seeing her move on.
3: Well, we don't know who drew it out and what. Trust me, I'm with you on this, buddy. Someone who went through a divorce and it lasted a really long time, way longer than it should.
1: And you have no assets. I have no understanding. I mean, besides a child, it's not like you've got the winery that you have to negotiate.
3: That's what I'm saying. Tobey Maguire and his now ex-wife, she's a jewelry designer. They got buku bucks, right? Well, they got properties in all these different places, and they have businesses, and they've got all this. I didn't have all of that.
1: I bet she wanted to cut a Spider-Man's. You know.
3: Oh, like the royalties from the movie type thing. Maybe. Yeah. I don't know. Maybe they were negotiating this whole time. I do know from just reports that I've seen that they're very good co-parents with their two kids that they
1: share.
3: That's
1: really important. Yeah. I'm always
3: pressed. That's the most important part,
1: When I see people who are divorced, but they're really good co-parents, like, I think that they're a higher caliber of a human.
3: Yeah.
1: But to not result to anything petty.
3: 100%.
1: Because it's so easy. Because it's so emotional. Divorce is such an emotional thing.
3: Yeah, 100%.
1: So, like, the fact that you can, better than me, when people can co-parent better.
3: You're preaching to the choir, buddy.
1: I know.
3: I'm telling you, man.
1: You got divorced.
3: It's a whirlwind of things going on. And so, when you prioritize the children, though, or the child, or whatever your situation is, I can wait 10 years to sign this legal paper. We can figure all that other stuff out.
1: Yeah.
3: I just want to be a dad. I just want to be a parent. I want our kids to be okay. So I think that's the most important part. Looking out for the child's best interest. Somebody's got to do it.
1: That's true.
3: Also, what's popping today? Kelly Clarkson over the weekend blasting a store in Brooklyn, New York. She says she was treated like Julia Roberts in that Pretty Woman scene from the classic movie.
1: You know, I'm a little upset with Kelly over this.
3: This seems a little extreme. She was in there to buy... she said she was in there to buy this animated bird. It's like a singing bird automation. It's very well known to customers, frequent shoppers of that store. It's called Molly. The name of the bird is Molly. And it's on the wall. Mm-hmm. The store, she's claiming that they were rude to her when she inquired about it. And they tried to offer her alternative items. But she said, no, I wanted that one. The store put in there, and she tweeted about it, which... You know, last time I checked.
1: And who's using Twitter? I mean.
3: Yeah, well, Kelly Clarkson.
1: I mean, that's an odd platform. I don't even have an account, I don't think.
3: You should.
1: I don't know.
3: Well, I do. And yeah, you see Kelly's complaining about it. And she said how, you know, it felt like Julia Roberts in Pretty Woman and everything. The store put out a statement and they basically said that bird automation that she was inquiring about isn't for sale. It's kind of a permanent fixture on the wall. It's a part of the magic we have here at the store. And
1: even though she's saying a different story, she's saying it had a price tag.
3: Apparently the picture she posted, it had a price tag on it. They put out a second statement where they offered to put her in touch with the maker of it, who lives in Seattle. And she said they're lying. She said that's not how it went down. And also the picture they posted, the store posted, did not have a price tag on it. So if you read some of the comments, there are people that I was just in that store a few months ago and it definitely had a price tag on it. who knows?
1: But isn't it like they you can't buy this specific one, but we can connect you with the person who can buy one that looks like it.
3: Yeah, that's what.
1: So it's like a furniture store. Like you don't just get the floor model,
3: right?
1: It seems like a big misunderstanding.
3: It does feel like a Karen moment because she didn't have to blast them on Twitter. You know what I mean? And then she's also saying she supports small businesses. I'm not saying she doesn't, but to trash a small business in this way doesn't really help.
1: Well,
3: it makes it harder to believe that you support small businesses.
1: I think she's so powerful, she can shut a business down.
3: Well, 100%. She could ruin their whole reputation here.
1: Yeah.
3: Or worse, like, you know, people go and they do crazy, silly things where they trash businesses, throw eggs at the windows. Like, you know what I'm saying? Like, anything could happen in defense of her. Fans do wild things sometimes.
1: I will say in Kelly Clarkson's defense, even though I actually think Kelly might be in the wrong here, but I have been to Milan where the big famous part, I don't know how to describe it to you, the mall part of Milan that is seen in every movie where, like, Louis Vuitton and all these designer stores are. I felt like I was being judged when I was in those stores. Like, I was too poor to be in there. And I felt like those people were rude to me. So I know the feeling she's talking about.
3: Yeah. Okay.
1: I'm also surprised after looking at this piece of art, who would spend $15,000 on this piece of crap?
3: They did post a picture of it, and it's a little...
1: It's underwhelming.
3: Singing bird automation named Molly. When you get a chance, look it up. It is kind of... I mean, it's very unique. Apparently, according to the story, there's only two that's made. There's the one they have in the store that's permanent. That's why it's not for sale, so they claim. And then there's the one that the maker has in Seattle. He's holding on to his only other... I don't know. It's all interesting. Again, not worth blasting this small business on Instagram.
1: Well, only because it seems like there's some confusion. It'd be different if there was a little less clear things there. But other news here on What's Poppin'. Ryan Reynolds blasted Justin Baldoni in texts that are now unsealed. Ryan was texting Colleen Hoover, which is so interesting to me because she's such a author. And she's like texting Ryan Reynolds. I know that his family was in the movie of the story that she wrote. It ends with us. I get that. But it's just so unique to me. But Ryan Reynolds called Baldoni a predator and a sociopath while criticizing the backlash that his wife was getting, Blake Lively. Ryan Reynolds in text mocked Baldoni's crisis PR strategy and dismissed him as a human rounding error. What an insult. A rounding error. If you don't remember, Blake Lively and Justin Baldoni, they did settle that case back in May of 2026. $400 million lawsuit was dismissed. That was in May. Yet here we are still talking about it. So.
3: I don't like the people in power with all the money doing, like, why are we doing this still?
1: What are you talking about?
3: I think it kind of goes back to the Kelly Clarkson thing. You're the person with the quote unquote power because you're this celebrity with this huge platform. Like Ryan Reynolds and just the insane, like, the insults and the name calling and the character trashing of this guy.
1: Well,
3: I don't know. I just feel like these people do this kind of stuff all the time and it's lame.
1: I will say he did send this when this was like hot.
3: Yeah, sure. You know what I mean? Yeah.
1: These are unsealed now after the fact.
3: Right. But it just goes to show who you really are. It's another reason why a part of it was Taylor Swift and Blake Lively's text. Blake Lively didn't want those text messages getting out. Taylor Swift didn't want those text messages getting out. Why? Because you've been saying stuff that you don't want the public to know about because it'll tarnish your image. It'll mess you up.
1: Can I assure everyone? Like, I swear on whatever you want me to swear on, there is nothing interesting on my text messages.
3: Yeah.
1: Like, I am not... You know what it is? It's like, you want me to pick up food?
3: Sure.
1: You what's hungry? For dinner? Yeah. Running late. Like, those are my texts. Yeah. I am never... There's nothing juicy on this phone,
3: These
1: ever.
3: Celebrities, they text each other as if no one's going to ever see them.
1: That's so
3: because
1: stupid.
3: They have the power to keep them hidden.
1: That's so stupid.
3: Yeah, 100%.
1: Right. That's what's popping on Q102.
2: You got an accident showing up right now eastbound on Pete Rose Way right around the Taylor Southgate Bridge. You do have some slow traffic on southbound 71 from just around Redding heading into downtown. Northbound 71 between the lateral just on up past Red Bank. North 75 from Mitchelltown. South 75 through the Lachlan Split. Then you're hitting your brakes right around Ezra Charles heading into Kentucky. Northbound 71, 75. You are on and off your brakes from right around US 42 there in Florence up to 275. Then from Buttermilk to the river. 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St. Elizabeth Edgewood, number one hospital in greater Cincinnati. Visit stelizabeth.com. I'm Denise Johnson. That's your traffic.
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4: 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I think she just really needs to know her worth and not exhaust herself trying to prove it to everyone.
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0: Good morning, too. Looking at your weather. Clear tonight, low 64. It's going to be hot, unusually hot tomorrow. Sunshine, high of 88. 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
1: You have an accident westbound 275 right around Wenton. It's over on the right shoulder, but traffic is backed up to just around Route 4. And you've got some slow traffic on South 75 through the Lachlan Split. Then from Ezra Charles into Kentucky, North 75 from Mitchell on up to town. And North 71 between the Lateral and Ronald Reagan. In Kentucky is a slow go from right around Taylor Mill as you're continuing over to Dixie Highway due to an earlier accident that already cleared there. And then northbound 7175, grounding off your brakes between Kentucky 18 and the river. Traffic is brought to you by St. Elizabeth. St. Elizabeth Edgewood, number one hospital in greater Cincinnati. Visit stelizabeth.com. I'm Denise Johnson. That's your traffic.
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21: 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Sherrod Brown voted with Biden, 97%. Schumer, 95. Bernie Sanders, 92. That was the Democrat Party he joined 50 years ago. But times have changed. 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They're not asking for your vote. 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And Sherrod Brown will fall in line. 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Sherrod Brown, times changed. 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

0: What's the prize, Freddie Mac?
1: Well, we got Dancing with the Stars Live. That's happening in January at Heritage Bank Center. Those tickets go on sale tomorrow. You can win them with us today. We're never going to get a trivia.
0: Question 2 out of 10 singles say this is an instant turnoff. 2 out of 10 says this is an instant turnoff. Let's think about it. Let's play around. I'm never going to get a trivia next.

0: singles say that this is an instant turnoff. An instant turnoff. Let's go to the phones. Jody, what do you think is an instant turnoff?
1: Not having a job.
0: Ooh, not having a job, an instant turnoff. You know, I gotta say, what? I just, this might sound harsh.
2: Okay.
0: But if you don't have a job, I don't know if dating is the right move for you.
1: True.
0: Like, I think you should probably focus on, like, well, number one, you ain't got money.
1: Mm-hmm.
0: Number two, I feel like you really need to put some energy and effort into employment.
2: What if it's by choice they don't have a job? Like, they don't need
0: it. Like, they're retired?
2: Maybe they don't need a job. They got an inheritance.
1: That retired is totally different.
0: Yeah, retired and trust fund babies are completely different things.
2: I'm thinking more of like inheritance. Yeah, trust fund.
0: That's type. Great.
2: You and should they don't have to work.
0: Put that disclosure right up front. Let me know.
2: I got you.
0: Think there'll be signs anyway, though.
2: Sure, yeah.
0: And it's not having a job. Good guess, Jody. Let's go to Courtney. 2 out of 10 singles say this is an instant turnoff. What do you think?
3: Living with your parents.
0: Ooh, living with the parents. 2 out of 10 say this is an instant turnoff. Yeah, at a certain age, it's accepted.
2: I think at certain points in your life, if something goes crazy, it's acceptable.
0: It's not an instant turnoff unless you learn the circumstances, right?
2: Yeah.
0: Like, because it could be. Like, let's say you're in your mid-40s and you live with your parents and you find out they've always lived with their parents.
2: Oh, well, that's different.
0: Right.
2: See, I'm thinking you're in your 40s, maybe you got divorced and you're starting over and you're rebuilding and you're living with your parents temporarily.
0: Right.
2: That's kind of what I was thinking. That's along those lines. Living with them forever since you were a kid, that's different.
0: Is there any truth to like how I told Jody with not having a job? Like maybe if you're living with your parents, you probably shouldn't be dating. Like let's focus on a couple other things in your life.
2: No, because maybe dating is the only thing keeping you alive. Parents are draining you.
0: Oh, I don't know.
2: I don't know.
0: I don't know. I feel like I really get when people are like, oof, I'm not focused on dating right now. I'm focusing on this. I'm like, good for you. You should do that.
2: Oh,
0: like, let's not break someone's heart right now because you're a basket case.
2: Like, I mean, while there are people telling the truth that, I think there's also people that are lying saying that.
0: Oh.
2: I don't know what the benefit is.
0: Okay.
2: I'm focused on me right now, but they're not, you know.
0: Okay. Yeah.
2: Maybe they're dating and they don't want you to know they're dating.
0: Well, you one time had the person that went to go find God and broke up with you. Remember
2: that's
0: that?
2: That's true.
0: But they immediately fell in love with someone else like the next day.
2: Oh, it was that same night.
0: That same night.
2: I found
0: night.
2: Out. She went over to this dude's house and knocked on his door. His girlfriend told me a few years later.
0: She found God quick.
2: Oh, yeah. He was yeah. God. Who knew God was walking right amongst our church group?
0: Well, look at that drama in the church.
2: Oh, yeah.
0: Okay.
2: She ruined the name Kathleen for me. So
0: was her name Kathleen?
2: Yeah.
0: That's it interesting. Okay. So Kathleen's are names that you cannot date. How many names are on the Freddie Mac I Won't Date list?
2: Oh, it's quite a few.
0: Really?
2: Yeah. Mm-hmm. It's quite a few.
0: Huh. I wonder how many people typically... Courtney, do you have names that you wouldn't date?
3: No. Mm-hmm. I strictly date Tyler's.
0: You strictly date Tyler's?
2: Are you married and that's your husband's name, or are you...
3: Yes, and okay. I dated like 2 before him.
0: Oh, that's interesting.
2: Oh, so you truly do date Tyler's.
0: Is this it literally just happened to be that way? Like, you just... It ironically,
3: yeah. It just happened to be that way.
2: Interesting.
0: Is there any moment when you call your husband Tyler that you think about the other Tyler? And I'm not like saying like in a weird way. I'm just like for a brief moment, you're like, oh, I remember that one Tyler.
3: I got lucky with this one. Yeah.
0: Yeah. Like there were worse Tylers in the past. Yeah.
2: Well said, Courtney.
3: Definitely worse.
0: Well, that's what I was trying to get at. You know what I mean? Yeah. I wasn't trying to make it seem like more salacious, but like I'd imagine at some point, if you say Tyler, I'm sure the memory pops up at some point.
2: Yeah. And that's what me with... Names, my ex's names.
0: Kathleen?
2: Yeah, like it's just, ugh. The girl that wanted to find God, but went to another dude's apartment that same night. Broke up with me on Valentine's Day at dinner.
0: At dinner? On Valentine's Day? Where'd you take her? I mean, maybe this is a you thing. Maybe you screwed up.
2: All right, wait a second. We went to a Mexican restaurant for dinner And that's because I don't remember.
0: That's romantic.
2: I don't remember all the. I couldn't get us anywhere else. I don't remember. I don't remember why.
0: Didn't plan ahead. Didn't work hard enough.
2: I think she had to work, or I had to work, or something. I had to work. I had to work, so I was getting off work late. I remember.
0: Okay.
2: I do remember that. I was working at the shoe store at the time. So
0: the easiest reservations you can get are late reservations.
2: Or Mexican restaurants where you don't need a reservation. See,
0: that's why she left you.
2: That ain't why.
0: Yeah.
2: Whatever. Roy.
0: She's like, for Valentine's Day, I had chips and queso. I'm going to go to a real man that buys me a steak.
2: That's a real woman's, I'm not going to say it's her dream, but I think, Courtney, would you be all right with that? Oh, my God.
0: Yeah. See, Courtney? It's not a romantic Valentine's Day.
2: Can we also, I was like 22.
0: That's a bigger flag. Like you should have learned by 22.
2: I was young and immature.
0: That's like something I get from someone in high school. At 22, you're taking dates to you know, like I took a girl to Wendy's for a date, but I was 16. You know what I mean? Like,
2: look, in 2026, I don't need you trying to make me feel bad about some dumb date I went on.
0: No, I'm just giving you good self-reflection, you know, and you can grow a bit better and not take a date to a McDonald's.
2: So you're absolving her of all the lies she told them. Okay.
0: Yeah.
2: All right.
3: Waffle House is acceptable, though.
2: Waffle House over... I'm down with it. Don't get me wrong. I'm down with it. But I mean, how do we say Waffle House is above a Mexican restaurant? I think they're both high up.
0: You know what a Mexican restaurant is? That is a perfect Valentine's date for someone who's been married for like 30 years. You want to go to Valentine's Day?
2: Courtney, I'm with you. You don't need an occasion. You don't need to be married 30 years. I think it's a great date. Mm. I think it's a great early date, too. Honestly. Okay. Let's go. Let's see how you act in the real world. We'll go to Waffle House and find out how you act to your surroundings.
0: Right.
2: Be a nice little test.
0: What I'm also, by the way, amused, by the way, Courtney, with this, like how she broke up with him and, one, utilized religion, which is just gross to do it.
2: I thought that was disgusting.
0: But how quickly she, like, were dating apps even a thing?
2: Tinder was light.
0: Oh, was it?
2: Tinder had just started coming around, I think.
0: Because that's always amusing to me when you hear someone like they quickly found another person, and I'm like, and Tinder wasn't even out? Like, how?
2: I don't know what she was doing.
0: How do you do that?
2: She was a terrible person. Yeah. So
0: she probably had the guy on the side.
2: I think so. Yeah, it's possible.
0: All right, Courtney, it is not living with your parents. Let's go to Melissa. 2 out of 10 singles say this is an instant turnoff. What do you think, Melissa?
4: I'm going to say smoking.
0: It is not smoking. Mm. Good guess.
2: I think it is for me, though.
0: An instant turn off?
2: Yeah. I can't do the smoking. Or vaping. I'm putting vaping in that category, too, Melissa. Sorry.
4: Yeah, just can't. I do, too. Yeah, I don't like any of it.
2: I think you look like a crackhead.
0: There is something odd with how much people are trying to sneak vaping in. I'm like, don't you realize you have a problem?
2: And they hold the whole thing in their hand. You can't really see it, and they just put their fist up to their mouth. I'm like, you look... You just can't go anywhere without it. I'm sorry, but you're addicted. It's like, and it ain't good.
0: Whenever I do Afrin, I try to hide the bottle that I'm snorting, and it looks really rough. I'm like, why do I do that? Because I don't know. I don't know.
2: I don't know. That's allergy meds.
0: Yeah.
2: But the vapes, that is crack.
0: Or when they try to hide the smoke because they took a puff inside of a McDonald's, and so they're trying to hide the smoke because they don't want to get kicked out.
2: Just
0: don't do it. 2 out of 10 singles say this is an instant turnoff. I'll say this. The majority of people have this problem.
2: Nice. So
0: the majority, like Freddie Mac, I'm pretty sure I could right now determine that this is true in your life.
2: You said it's a problem? It's a bad thing?
0: It's just a lot of people have this.
2: So people would be turned off by me?
0: By something involving you.
2: By something I'm doing or whatever.
0: By something you're doing, yes.
2: Interesting.
0: I know that it'd be the same problem for me. And to be quite honest with you, I bet... Between Melissa, Courtney, and Jody, a couple of them is doing this too. I think a lot of people have this problem. And it's not like a thing you buy. It's not like an item you would possess. It's not kids or anything like that. It's just something that you are or doing.
2: Interesting.
0: Could be who you are as a person.
2: Okay.
0: 2 out of 10 singles say this is an instant turnoff. Hopefully that was a helpful hint. Let's find out if you're right or wrong next.

0: believe Freddie Mac is guilty of this. I'm guilty of this. A lot of people are guilty of it. I think the latest stat I saw was 1 in 3 are guilty of it. That's a lot of people.
1: Sure.
0: Let's go to Jody. 2 out of 10 singles say this is an instant turnoff. What do you think?
2: Talking too much.
0: Oof. That is a turnoff. Like, she ain't wrong.
1: It's funny because it's extra funny because you said I do this. Like, you say you do this too?
0: Yes.
2: Well, that's how I came up with the answer.
1: Yeah, I know. She's like, right, Jody. She took that quite literally.
2: I talk too much too.
1: Oh, you lumped in with us too? All right.
2: Yeah. I'm a teacher, so yeah, I talk all day.
0: Yeah, and isn't it interesting, Jody? Like, it depends on my mood, because I do notice, like, I'll be at dinner sometimes, and I will just keep going on and on and on and on and on, and I'm like, okay, Roy, let's reel it in. And then there's some dinners where I'm kind of, like, quiet and shy. Like, that's that's when my social battery has been, you know what I mean? Drained. I don't have any left, and I'm, you know.
2: I understand that.
0: Yeah, it's very hot or cold.
1: Yeah. Jody knows what it's about, like, being on.
0: Yeah.
1: But you got to entertain these
2: middle
1: students.
2: School kids.
1: Oof. Oh, yeah. That's hard.
0: I couldn't do what Jody does. It is not talking too much. Good guess, though. Very good guess. Let's go to Courtney. 2 out of 10 singles say this is an instant churn off. What do you think?
3: Lying about something like a physical attribute.
1: Like how tall you
3: something
1: are?
3: You can see. Yeah.
0: Yeah, let's not lie. Because it's especially if it's easy to be revealed. Well, no, you should never lie to begin with.
1: Yeah, but especially, like, how tall you are.
0: I mean, come on. That's a weird thing. Like, you're actually 5'9", and you say you're 5'11". You really need those 2 extra inches?
3: And it's so obvious.
0: Right.
1: It's very obvious. You would think the ladies just, they can look at you and tell. You know what I mean? They could, or they get the tape measure out. One of the two. Both are embarrassing.
0: I think I have really, I'm a lot shorter because of my posture. I'm like always slumped. Even right now, I'm slumped. I'm always slumping.
1: I got told by a listener, they thought I was short. They thought I was shorter when they
0: met
1: me in person.
0: Because you sound short?
1: I don't know. I mean, I didn't really ask for details. I was just kind of caught off guard by the whole thing.
0: Yeah, no, Freddie Mac, by the way, if you're listening, he's actually very tall, 6'7".
1: Seven? That's a stretch.
0: It is not.
1: I'm 6'2", though. I am in the 6 foot and over club.
0: Yeah.
1: That's a guarantee.
0: He is tall. He is tall. But it's really good. And the reason why he's still on the show is because when I start balding, I'll need someone to tell me. And he'll be the first one.
1: See.
0: Yeah, you'll see. Like, Roy. Because at least I trust that you'll tell me. Courtney, it's not lying about something obvious. Good guess, though. Melissa, 2 out of 10 singles say this is a turnoff. What do you think? Melissa, 2 out of 10 singles say this is an instant turnoff.
2: Smoking.
0: Oh, it is. We had smoking. Did we have smoking last round?
1: Yeah, we did.
0: Oh, no. That was last round.
1: That was your other guess. What's your new guess?
0: Yeah.
3: Oh, my God.
0: Off the air, told me. How about this? Off the air, you said slow texting. Is that the one you want to go with on the air?
3: Yes.
0: Oh, okay.
3: Yes.
0: All right.
3: Oh my gosh.
0: Yeah, you got
3: I'm
0: your
3: losing
0: own head.
3: My mind.
1: That's okay.
0: Yeah, during the song, you said slow texter.
1: I love how she repeated her first rap.
3: That's what I meant. Oh my gosh. Good Lord.
0: Yeah, my brain does it too. Melissa,
3: Lord, help me.
0: It is not a slow texter, but I'll tell you what, if that was a deal breaker for you, you would not like me.
1: Oh, boy, it's a terrible texter.
0: I'm a slow texter.
1: And I don't understand, because, I mean, the majority of people have their phone in their hand all the time.
0: By the way, my friend Alexis, who I think she's about to leave out of town, she was in town over the weekend. I found out that her number one app on her phone, like, you know, when you look at screen time,
1: the
0: number one app on her phone that she always uses is Instagram. The average for the week was less than an hour.
1: Oh, wow. She has less screen time than you.
0: Barely uses her phone.
1: Oh.
0: And there's something cool about that.
1: There's something creepy about that.
0: I love it. No. All right, it's not a slow texture. Good guess, Melissa. 2 out of 10 singles say this is an instant turnoff. A messy car.
1: A messy car?
0: You get in.
1: You think mine is messy?

0: well, you've talked about it. Yeah, you've said that you've had like crumbs and French fries and food.
1: Oh, that was the old me.
0: You even just said recently, even in your new Mazda, because you know what? Because I said, hey, do you still have a new car smell? And you said no.
1: Yeah, but that don't mean it stink. Well, it don't mean it's dirty in there.
0: No, I just assume that means it's dirty.
1: No, man. No, you don't my car is nice. I vacuum it out almost every week.
0: You vacuum out your car every week?
1: Yeah. I want to keep it looking nice so I don't end up in this being part of this statistic.
0: Well, two out of 10. Nice,
1: and it's a newer car, so I don't want it to be all messed up.
0: Okay, I just assumed.
1: Nice Mazda CX-5.
0: I just assumed you have a messy car based upon it has no more of a good smell and...
1: No, it has a good smell. It's because of the air freshener having it now. It doesn't have that natural new car smell when you first get it.
0: Got it.
1: But it don't stink.
0: Okay.
1: It ain't bad.
0: Okay.
1: You tell on yourself.
0: I know my car's messy.
1: And mine ain't messy.
0: Yeah. My car's messy. 100%.
1: I can definitely see a nasty car being a turnoff.
0: Yeah.
1: Just having old bottles everywhere and wrappers and coins. Ugh. Coins. I hate coins.
0: It seems like he's like looked in my car.
1: I walk past it every day to get inside work.
0: You, by the way, Melissa, I'm one of those people. Freddie Mac said that he liked my air freshener that was in my car, and unfortunately, that air freshener is no longer freshening. You know what I mean? Like it's
1: just there.
0: It's just dangling.
1: It's a paid actor.
0: Oh, it's a decor piece.
2: That's great. I never would have guessed that, though. I know.
0: It's not completely horrible. If I could give me a couple points back in the good category, but it's
1: Yeah, Melissa, if you were to guess what type of air freshener Rory has in his car, what would you guess?
2: I would say
1: one of the trees. What was the fragrance be?
2: I don't like a manly scent.
1: You think for Roy?
2: Yeah.
0: It is a manly scent.
1: I was just making sure she understood.
0: That's a manly scent.
2: Yeah. Nope. I think a manly scent.
1: All right. I would say Black Ice is kind of a manly, masculine scent.
0: That's what
1: he's got black. Well, you did. Yeah. It's dried out now, but
0: I need
1: still hanging in the window.
0: I need to get a new one in there. It lasts so quick. I love Black Ice.
1: It smells good.
0: It smells so good. All right. Thank you, Melissa.
2: Thank you.
0: Appreciate you. 2 out of 10 singles say this is an instant turn off. That is messy car. We'll hold on to the prize. We'll do it again tomorrow. 5 o'clock dance party. Head your way. Next.
3: A new accident southbound 75 right around the Western Hills Viaduct. They've got the right lane blocked. Traffic is slow from the Western Hills Viaduct as you're heading across the river into Kentucky. You also have an accident on Westwood Northern at Beekman. And we still have that accident westbound 275 right around Winton. It's on the right shoulder. Traffic is backed up to right around Route 4. You've got some heavy traffic if you're heading eastbound 275, just from 75 over to 42. South 75, pretty typical through the Lachlan Split. And then North 75 from Mitchell on up. South 71, slow from Redding to the river, and North 71 between the lateral and Ronald Reagan. You also have a little bit of on and off slow traffic, northbound 71-75, right around Kentucky 18, and then you're hitting your brakes again around Dixie Highway towards the river. Traffic is brought to you by St. Elizabeth. St. Elizabeth Edgewood, number one hospital in greater Cincinnati. Visit stelizabeth.com. I'm Denise Johnson. That's your traffic.
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4: Sam Smith got married recently, didn't
5: really?
4: They? Pretty sure.
5: Huh. Okay. Well, good for them.
4: They've been together for a really long time. Or they're engaged, rather. Engaged. Not married yet, but engaged to Christian Cohen. He's a fashion designer.
5: Huh.
4: So, yeah. Well, I thought we'd play Sam Smith on.

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1: You're hanging out with Roy and Freddie Mac. Welcome to The Hang on Q102.
2: Oh, it's spooky time.
0: Oh, it is spooky time.
2: It is spooky time. Yes, yes, yes. Halloween fast approaching. By the way, if you're a paranormal investigator, can you reach out to us at The Hang HQ or just open up the Q102 app and send me a message? I'd love to have you on the show to talk about any of the evidence of ghosts that you have caught as we are gearing up towards Halloween. Jeez, I mean, they're doing a lot in this spooky music. I'm hearing doors open.
0: Yeah, and screaming.
2: Screaming?
0: Can you catch ghosts? Is that a thing? Do you catch them or do you just
2: interact? I think Scooby-Doo's whole thing was catching. Well, I guess they were.
0: Oh, but they weren't real. They were criminals. They were criminals, yeah.
2: I don't know how you... I mean, they just capture the ghosts, right? Yeah, you don't catch them.
0: Well, what's the... Hold on. What's the difference between capture and catch?
2: Well, evidence of them. Capture evidence.
0: Oh, okay. Oh, yeah, I see. Like sounds and noises and voices. Okay.
2: Well, there's this article that we found. The most haunted roads in America, which I was so amused with that there are haunted roads.
0: Sure. Just the street? I mean, does somebody die on the street or something?
2: Does
0: it vary?
2: I guess it depends on each individual ghost story because a lot of this is rooted in folklore that's been passed down through generations.
0: I see.
2: But looking at the roads, the most haunted roads in America, number one, Clinton Road in New Jersey. Route 66 in California. I think Route 66 is like a pretty famous, I guess there's a lot of people, to your point, a lot of people has wrecked because Route 66 is pretty famous.
0: And then also, are there streetlights on Route 66? Like, it's just scary. Anything can run out into the road, like animal-wise, or...
2: There was a moment this morning with all the fog when I was out driving. It was spooky.
0: Sure,
2: it was spooky.
0: Yeah, very creepy.
2: I can't get over the fact there's a stretch of pavement that is called one of the country's most haunted roads, built on the decades of ghost encounters. And, you know, there's a lot of different ones, like on Clinton Road, the stories behind it, it's home to Dead Man's Curve. There's evidently these mysterious ghost lights and a ghost boy that you can see on the side of the road. And this boy, who's a ghost, is evidently tossing coins into the river.
0: Interesting.
2: The road is also tied to legends of the Jersey Devil, which has been blamed for drought, crop failure, and death of livestock. You know, and there's also a lot of these haunted roads. Have you ever heard of Mothman?
0: I feel like, yeah.
2: I think it's like in West Virginia. They did a whole movie on him. But, I mean, a lot of things where people would see Mothman while driving. You know, he's a very near the roads. He's not somebody who comes and terrorizes or haunts your house. Mothman's kind of like out in the town. But yeah, so there's all the, and I wanted to know around here in Cincinnati, are there haunted roads that I could go drive down? And if so, what is it that I can experience? I'll drive down it. I want to go experience the ghostly road. I'll go at nighttime. Mm-hmm. And what do I need to do? Like, what's the ingredients to experience a ghost encounter on a road? I kind of get it with a house, because in a house, you have the lights off, you're kind of sitting in the dark.
0: Okay.
2: I'm just like, how do you recreate a ghostly road? I don't know what's the parameters of that?
0: And Roy wants to investigate.
2: I do. I would like to team up with a paranormal investigator and look into this with you.
0: Apparently
2: on the show.
0: Apparently, Lick Road, it's near West Kemper Road and Richardson Forest Preserve. And the legend says there's local folklore featured in U.S. Ghost Adventures. There's a woman named Amy. She was killed in that area. Drivers who park and flash.
2: A person on Ghost Adventures was killed on the road? Is that what you just said?
0: It was featured on U.S. Ghost Adventures.
2: Oh, okay. Not the fact that...
0: The folklore.
2: Okay,
0: a woman named Amy was killed in that area. Drivers who park and flash their lights or sit in the dark claim to hear footsteps, blood-curdling screams, or they see the word H-E-L-P, help, written by a spectral hand in the condensation on their car windows. So if you sit there long enough, your windows will fog up.
2: I'll take a video recorder, I'll take the radio equipment, and I'll sit on this road until something happens.
0: There's a few more.
2: Can I have my dog? Or is that going to deter the ghosts?
0: I don't know. Your dog might. If your dog freaks out, maybe that's a telltale sign, too.
2: Oh, my dog's looking around? That's interesting to me.
0: And just scared?
2: See, I want to get haunted so bad.
0: Satan's Hollow.
2: I would love to go down Satan's Hollow.
0: That's an immediate deterrent for me. But that's in the Blue Ash Sims Township area.
2: Okay.
0: The legend is, while not standard, because this is actually down by the drainage tunnel system.
2: Okay.
0: So not standard driving road, but this notorious underground culvert and tunnel network is tied to dark urban legends, including involving occult rituals, glowing red eyes, and a portal to hell. Local police strictly enforce trespassing laws around the entrances.
2: Well, they're not going to let me take our equipment over there. No.
0: You shouldn't want to in the first place.
2: I do want to. I would like to team up with a paranormal investigator and try to go catch a ghost. It's Halloween time.
0: Fun, buddy. Go for it.
2: That's fine. I can do it alone.
0: Won't be me.
2: That's fine. Fine. I have zero issues going without you. It'd be a great time. I would love it if you came to be my camera person and you just...
0: Oh, me?
2: Yeah.
0: No. That's me going.
2: Yeah, no. But just don't look around.
0: No, wear a GoPro on your head. Don't look around. Okay. No, you wear a GoPro on your head.
2: I remember.
0: Strap it to your forehead.
2: I was a 911 operator in Roanoke County, Virginia, and we had some folklore. I think it was like the seven gates of hell.
0: Jeez.
2: And people would terrorize this property by, you know, you get to one gate, and I think like the radio cuts out. Which is true. It was kind of like a dead spot for radio. And then you get to the next gate. And then I think like at that point or something, your car quits working. I don't know about that.
0: Interesting.
2: And then you typically like walk the rest of the way. And then at the very end, you encounter the ghost when you get to like the final gate of the farm.
0: Like it's a game.
2: Yeah. Well, the ghost was the homeowner who was really mad you were on his property.
0: Oh, trespassing.
2: Yes. And how many 911 calls I took from him with his gun, mad at everybody trying to get on his property of the seven gates of hell.
0: So, yeah, you're trespassing. So yeah. You can expect that if you go exploring and all that, make sure you're not on anyone's private property, Roy.
2: We'll do it right. Well, you know.
0: And maybe they do this professionally. Hopefully they're not.
2: They're getting permission. Yeah, hopefully they're getting permission. If you're a paranormal investigator, if you know about these, or maybe you know a haunted road, I can just go sit in the parking lot and just sit there and see what happens. I don't mind killing a couple hours a night. See what happens. I mean,
0: listen to how desperate Roy is.
2: Yeah, after the show, it gets dark early now. I'll swing by with my dog Callie and have dinner in the car. I'll be eating. Does that kind of negate the spookiness if I'm eating fast food?
0: And they're just eating takeout Chinese food like you're on a stakeout for a ghost?
2: Yes! I want to experience it so bad. How do I recreate the ghostly road? I don't know, but I mean, let us know in the Q102 app. It is Halloween time. We're now in mid-October. Can't believe I'm saying that. And I'm ready to experience paranormal activity. Let us know on the Q102 app. Well, if you're a paranormal investigator, we'll even put you on the show and talk to you a little bit.

0: slow traffic northbound on 71 from Red Bank on up to Ronald Reagan. South 71 moving about 45, 50 miles an hour from north of 275 to Ronald Reagan, and then slowing down again around Redding into downtown. Traffic is brought to you by St. Elizabeth. 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Visit stelizabeth.com. I'm Denise Johnson. That's your traffic.
1: 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The Hang.

0: Renaissance.
1: Cincinnati's hit music. And Jeff and Jen in the morning.
2: Got toilet paper?
3: Check.
2: Man wipes?
3: Check. What's the difference between man wipes and any other?
2: Oh, you'll find out.
3: Second date update. Back at it tomorrow morning, 7:20, Jeff and Jen.
2: It'll change your life forever.

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1: So Susan ordered a dresser from a furniture store. Her and her husband. Now, she's been getting the runaround for quite a while from the furniture store.
2: Okay.
1: Because they sent her, I think, a coffee table. They've been sending her all the wrong things. So I'm just going to make this even worse. So birthday scam on Susan. This is Burn the Furniture on Q102.
3: Hello?
1: Okay. Yeah. Go good.
3: Hello?
1: Oh. Hey. Yeah. Is Susan there?
3: Yeah, this is Susan. Who's calling?
1: Sorry about that. Yeah, I heard you say hello a couple of times. Sorry. I'm eating tacos right now. Oh, my gosh.
3: Who's calling?
1: Oh, let me tell you. We had the best taco truck come by work today. I don't know where you're at, but if I can give you the address, you got to come here, check it out for yourself. Best tacos I've ever had.
3: Okay, I'm sorry. Who is this?
1: I'm so sorry. Sorry. This is Mike. I'm calling from furniture.
3: Okay. Are you calling about my dresser, or are you calling about the tacos you're eating?
1: A little bit of both, actually. I mean, I was calling about the note I got here. Wrong piece of furniture that got delivered. But also, the taco was in my mouth when you answered. I'm sorry. So if you're around, I would say stop on by. I think you're going to be blown away by how good these tacos. I think they'll be here about another hour.
3: Okay, you guys really screwed up my order.
1: Okay. All right. Sorry. No taco talk. So what's the issue?
3: How are you calling me and don't know the issue already? You said you had notes. I don't feel the need to repeat this for you. The issue is very clear at this point.
1: Okay, hold on a sec. Because notes says you actually ordered a coffee table item B3987, veneer brown color. Is that right?
3: Seriously, I don't get it how we've gotten this far down the path. I have a receipt for the dresser. I've been in the store with a receipt for the dresser. I have talked to two people now with a receipt for the dresser. There is no mention of a coffee table except for when I got a coffee table delivered.
1: Oh, I see what went wrong here. I see why I'm confused, because my notes say something completely different than what you're saying.
3: Oh my gosh!
1: So you're saying you ordered and paid for a dresser, but is it possible that you ordered a coffee table and a dresser? Could that have happened?
3: What the hell is going on over there? I need you to understand, I am never ordering from your company again. There is no coffee table.
1: Okay. Stay with me now. What if you don't know what you ordered? Because that has happened many times before. People do that a lot.
3: Is it possible that you and all the people you work with are idiots? You're unorganized as hell. You're not understanding basic sentences. I ordered one dresser. That's it.
1: Okay, hold on a second, because you said a lot of sentences just now.
3: The one that matters is that I ordered one dresser.
1: Okay, got it. I want to make this right for you. I'm very sorry for your inconvenience. I can tell you're angry and upset and everything. What I'll do, because I'm not on the delivery team myself, that's not my wheelhouse, but I will personally drive over and deliver the nightstand to you myself. And then we'll make sure that you get what you ordered, okay?
3: Are you okay? What is wrong with you? I can't handle this.
1: You're right. There's a lot wrong with me. I'm sorry.
3: Finally, you're saying the right thing. Good job.
1: No, well, I should also tell you that I don't work at the furniture store. That would
3: what?
1: Make... No, I don't work for the furniture store. This is actually Freddie Mac. I'm calling from Q102 because your husband, Ben, asked us to. We're actually doing a birthday scam on you. we're kidding. We're just joking.
3: Oh, my gosh.
1: Susan, I'm so sorry.
3: I'm just going insane.
1: Do you need a nightstand? Because I know a guy.
3: No, I don't.
1: You need a coffee table, right?
3: Oh, my God.
1: All right, so we called to say happy birthday per your husband, Ben. And is Freddie Mac here? Roy's here as well. And we're just calling to say happy birthday to you, Susan. Sorry to be an inconvenience. And I'm sorry about the furniture stuff you're dealing with.
3: Oh my gosh, well, thank you.
1: I hope you guys get it figured out. And
3: yeah, I hope so too.
1: Yeah, happy birthday from Q102 and your husband Ben, okay?
3: Thanks.
0: Got somebody with an upcoming birthday you want to scam? Let

0: lose control.
1: Everyone's invited. 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
2: What's something you're hiding from your grandparents? You know, I have a friend that hides stuff from her grandparents, and I'm so amused with it. She has so many tattoos, like so many tattoos.
3: Okay.
2: And like a sleeve of tattoos.
3: Okay.
2: And so, but her grandparents do not know she has a tattoo on her body.
3: Oh, yeah. Maybe she's hiding it from them intentionally so grandparents could judge.
2: So year round, whenever she sees them, even if it's, you know, in summertime, 98, 104 degrees, mm-hmm. she'll wear a long sleeve shirt. Or a long sleeve sweater. You know, she'll be literally clothed from neck to ankles to hide the tattoos. And I find that so fascinating. Like, doesn't it ever come up like, oh, maybe y'all want to go to the pool? Oh, no.
3: You can wear a long sleeve to the pool, too.
2: What?
3: You could. But, I mean, I get it. And I have a tattoo. I think my grandma would have feel some type of way if she saw it. My parents felt some type of way. Yeah. It's just my son's birthday in Roman numerals on my chest. And I was walking around the house with no shirt on. My dad was like, what's that?
2: Who drew on your chest?
3: Yeah. What you got going on there? And so, yeah, I think some people's grandparents, a lot of times, they feel a type of way about marking on your body.
2: You know, what's so fascinating to me is I truly think that's going to be like, I think that's going to die out. Like, is there really any young people who's that worked up over a tattoo? Like, I don't think so.
3: Probably not.
2: I don't think so.
3: But yeah, it would, with their generation, yeah, it would die off. But
2: which means we're going to have, and I feel like we're going to have a lot of tatted grannies.
3: Oh, yeah, one day?
2: Yeah.
3: Like, oh, yeah,
2: sure. Majority of all grandparents will have tattoos. I mean, my grandfather had a ton of tattoos. I remember he had his wife's name on his knuckles, which was cool. Had Mary Lou.
3: That's gangster.
2: It was.
3: When I knock you out.
2: Yeah, he had Mary. He had his wife's name on his knuckles. I loved it.
3: Oh, that's so cool. He could just talk to the guy. Hey, you want Mary or you want Lou?
2: Right.
3: Which one? You looking at both fists?
2: But he was adamant. And this was back, like, his tattoos were green, and I guess they just weren't as cool as they are now.
3: No, of course not.
2: But, you know, he was very adamant for me not to get tattoos. He drilled in me to not get tattoos.
3: The man with all the tattoos.
2: Yes.
3: Maybe he regretted it.
2: Maybe to a degree, yeah. Of course, I was too young to really, like, talk to him about that experience or why he felt that way.
3: And, like, ask him deeper questions.
2: Yeah, no, yeah. I just was like, oh, okay. You know, I don't. He was like, if you love it so much, just put it in your wallet. Get a picture of it, put it in your wallet.
3: Yeah. I got a friend who recently went to visit her grandma who lives out of town, I think Florida somewhere. But she has a ton of tattoos, sleeves on both arms and legs. Mm-hmm. And chest and stomach as well. Now, I guess her grandma had been saying something about all these tattoos for years and years now. Well, within the last couple of years, she got a stomach tattoo right on the top of her abdomen. And she said, I guess she'd been trying to hide it. So she posted about how she wore a crop top and forgot. And she wore a crop top in front of her grandma when she visited. And her grandma just saw it. It has been, like, for 30 minutes, wouldn't stop talking about it. It just kept coming back to it in conversation. Like, I can't believe you did that.
2: Just you got another ruined one. The body.
3: You just, they're all over. How many more you need? You
2: sacrifice
3: know, whatever.
2: The temple.
3: Yeah.
2: The I don't
3: temple.
2: Know.
3: Yeah.
2: What are you hiding from your grandparents? Also, what are your grandparents hiding from you? That's what we're talking about on the Q102 app.
3: That's a possibility too. With these grandparents, they got some secrets. You know they do.
2: Of course they do. I mean,
3: I want to know.
2: My family, we discovered there was another uncle that was never known. They had another child. My grandparents had another child that we did not know about.
3: Yeah. Would it be a secret? Like, if I just found out my grandma has fake teeth?
2: No, that's not a cool one. I guess so.
3: I mean, it's not cool, but it's a secret nonetheless.
2: It is a secret.
3: Because no one knew. I didn't know. I don't know who else knew, but I didn't. They had to take my grandma for a procedure really quick, and she left her teeth.
2: At what point is that just, like, really on you for not being aware, you know?
3: What? How would I have been aware? Why would I think, oh, yeah, grandma's got fake teeth? I never saw her take them in, put them in, take them out, soak them, nothing. Brush them, nothing. Never, my entire life. So I remember, to find that out, I was like, oh, I'd be upset too if I was in the ER without my teeth.
2: I don't know. It's kind of like I didn't know my grandma had wigs, you know? it's giving
3: it's
2: that.
3: The same
2: it's
3: good,
2: yeah. I'll never forget though when I didn't realize that people do that.
3: Wear wigs?
2: Yeah. I saw somebody take their wig off, and I'm like, oh my gosh, did she have cancer? Like, what
3: you
2: happened?
3: You thought the worst possible scenario.
2: I was like, why is somebody, I didn't realize that that's like a some thing people that people do, it, do that.
3: Yeah,
2: like,
3: for style, yeah.
2: Yeah.
3: Yeah, some people actually need it, some people don't, but they choose to, yeah. My aunt, when my aunt, I remember one time she was driving and she had me get something out the center console and her wig popped up at me. Like, it just jumped up when I opened the thing.
2: It's like an animal.
3: I was like,
2: there.
3: Oh, what is that?
2: That was a squirrel.
3: And she was cracking up laughing. That's just my wig. Just your wig. It was a raccoon.
2: Yeah.
3: It's so scary.
2: I saw it move.
3: Yeah.
2: Well, what are your grandparents hiding from you? What's the family secret? So we'll take that phone call as well. Let us know in the Q102 app. You're listening to The Hang with Roy and Freddie Mac.

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2: All right, so we were talking about a couple things, a couple conversations on the table. What are you hiding from your grandparents right now? Preferably not just, you know, like I'm gay or something. Like, something a little bit more interesting.
3: That's a bit serious.
2: Yeah.
3: Yeah, something a little bit lighter and fun.
2: I'm always amused by the tattoos. I don't know why I'm so amused. Just like I was telling before about my friend. I don't know why people hide their tattoos from their grandparents. But, okay, let us know in the Q102 app about that. But more importantly, maybe you discovered your grandparents were hiding something from you, because I think that happens both ways. I think that we hide stuff from our grandparents and they hide stuff from us. As somebody who grew up Southern Baptist, we hid everything.
3: I mean, take it to the grave.
2: To the grave.
3: Yeah. And it'd be the most serious stuff ever that people should be talking about.
2: Even if you got to pay people off, just keep quiet. Like, you just do it.
3: Yeah.
2: It's just the way it was. And so we wanted to hear from you. What are your grandparents hiding from you? And I'm trying to think. I have kids. I don't think there's anything. Like, if I was a grandparent, there's nothing really in my life I would hide about. And I don't think there's really any big, like, I feel like all my family secrets are revealed. You know what I mean?
3: You think?
2: I think so.
3: Everything's out in the open after years of being, you don't think there's any uncovering left to do?
2: I don't think my dad's hiding anything.
3: If he is, you would never know. that's the point too.
2: True. I guess you got a point.
3: You won't know, or maybe you'll find out just later.
2: But I mean, like, you know, we were very forthcoming about some of the family member. Like, I, you know, have a family member that murdered people, and that was very revealed, primarily because, I mean, it was a big moment. I mean, she murdered someone in the family. So, well, I don't know how you hide that.
3: You don't.
2: Right. So, you know, we come from a murderous line. But you know what I mean?
3: Like, you got more thug in you than you thought, huh?
2: Sure do.
3: This aunt who married into the family and then she killed her husband.
2: Yeah.
3: Way back in the, was it the 70s, 80s?
2: I think somewhere in that time frame. But so what is something that, well, I guess maybe I'd hide that if I had grandkids. I probably don't need to tell them because, like, they're a bit removed from the murderous line that we had.
3: It's a cool story, though. It's hard to hide.
2: Let us know, what are your grandparents hiding from you? Okay, let's go to the phones. Was this Chelsea? Welcome to The Hang with Roy and Freddie Mac.
4: Hey, how are you guys?
2: I'm doing well. What's the secret your grandparents are hiding from you?
4: So my grandma was in federal prison in the 90s, and we were always told it was like tax evasion.
2: Oh, not paying taxes?
4: Yeah, so that's what we were told, and it was like, oh, grandma, you know, the government and your money and keeping it in, like, under your mattress. You know, she, like, would wash her money, like, very old school, like, actually wash it, like, with soap in the sink.
2: Oh, good gosh.
4: Type of thing.
3: Interesting.
2: Right. Okay.
4: But it turns out the actual secret is she was in federal prison because she was dealing cocaine.
3: Okay. She was washing the money, literally and figuratively.
2: Poor thing didn't know what it meant to launder money.
4: Yeah. Like, you know, and like, she actually had a whole nickname. Like, she was, like, known as the cocaine granny. And, like, every weekend, how she would deal, like, what? Once the secret came out, everyone was, like, saying, you know, what she would do is on the weekends, she would go to yard sales. She loved going to yard sales. She had to go to yard sales, you know, and that's what she was doing.
2: Yeah,
4: that's what she claimed she was doing, but really she was dealing cocaine.
2: So she would go on yard sales. Like, my grandmother would go, like, Saturday mornings to yard sale shopping. Yeah. And that was her, like, what was that? She would just tell people that's what she was doing, but in fact she was meeting people in parking lots and dealing cocaine?
4: Yeah. Because, like, all the time when we were younger, it's like, we want to go with grandma to, like, yard sale. And she's like, no. She's like, I can't have people in my way. This is my me time.
3: Oh, good for her.
2: Isn't
3: keeping you away from the... Oh, very fascinating, yeah.
2: And no one suspects the granny, you know?
4: No.
3: Of course not. That's what makes it so genius.
2: Right.
3: This is like every TV show ever. Like, you don't expect it's the grandma.
2: No, it's so sweet grandma going out yard sale shopping.
3: She goes to church every Sunday.
2: It explains when she's in neighborhoods, popping in and out of houses.
3: Oh yeah, she'd be dropping off. She is dropping off baked goods.
2: You know what I mean? Like, it's I kind of get the
3: That's a great
2: I get it.
3: Yeah, you get it. Like, as in,
2: I don't condone it. No, I don't condone it. But like, I get. I'm very fascinated by her plotting of it.
3: Yeah. Did she ever pass down any tips and tricks, Chelsea, to you or your cousins or anybody to take over the family business?
4: Unfortunately, no good tips. And just whenever I see a yard sale sign, like, I always think of her.
3: Yeah,
2: nothing like seeing a yard sale and you're like, oh, my cocaine granny.
3: Yeah,
4: cocaine granny.
3: She was cooking it up. Good for you.
2: Or I wonder if you know, that was part of the way drug deals were. So like, maybe somebody who was buying drugs utilized yard sales. I don't know. You know what I mean? Maybe she would show up, and that's where a transaction. She'd be like, "Hey, if you want this cocaine, you're going to have a yard sale." I don't know. I'm thinking outside the box. I wasn't there in court, but
3: that's true. Or she'd be like, "Hey, over there in the teacups,
2: yeah,
3: an ounce or whatever."
2: There's your cocaine. I don't know.
3: I mean, I only seen cocaine on TV in the kilo. I don't know what it comes. How does it come? Does it come smaller, like in an eighth? Like, do you describe it the same way?
2: I have
3: so many things I want to ask Chelsea's grandma.
2: I don't even know what you just said.
3: Eighth? Well, never mind.
2: I don't even know what a dime bag is.
3: Oh, geez.
2: Can you fit dimes in it? All right. Thank you so much, Chelsea. Have a good one.
4: Thank you, too.
0: Traffic really easing up out there. I mean, you still have some on and off slow traffic northbound 71-75 between 275 and the river.

0: 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Don't go anywhere.
1: Now, on the sideline with Lindsay Patterson. 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
2: The Bengals defeated the Dolphins 31-24 on Sunday. Joe Burrow threw for 190 yards, 4 touchdowns in the win. Cincinnati will head into its bye weekend before taking on the Ravens a week from Sunday. In MLB postseason action last night, the Brewers took game one against the Dodgers. 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

0: You're hanging out with Roy and Freddie Mac. 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
1: Let us know, have you ever worked with your family, and how did that pan out? Did it make everybody closer? Did it destroy the holidays?
2: Ruin that family dinner.
1: Did you ever have to fire a family member? Oof.
2: My cousin was my boss at my very first job at Six Flags. Helped me get the job, and he ended up being like my direct supervisor. And it worked out great.
1: It's kind of complicated because he was your boss, though. But like, it could have been a situation where he had to discipline you, or
2: could have been. But I was a great employee, so he didn't have to worry about it.
1: Give you feedback.
2: I don't remember him ever. I mean, he was leaving within like a month, two months of me getting hired for some reason. Like, I think he was moving on to a different job. But so I don't remember any conversations where he had to give me feedback or do some sort of evaluation on me. So, because I mean, he was on his way out.
1: Did you have a hard time connecting with your coworkers when they found out that you were a Nepo baby?
2: I wasn't a Nepo baby.
1: Oh.
2: And luckily, they liked my cousin.
1: Okay.
2: Like, they were friends with him. So, me coming in, being a part of the family, we were similar, I guess. We're just goofballs and class clowns.
1: But did you feel like because he was the boss, you could get away with whatever you wanted?
2: No, not really, because I mean, I wasn't really trying to. I was too worried of getting fired. I didn't want to try to get away with anything. I was 15.
1: With Nepo babies, I don't care.
2: Why you keep calling me a Nepo baby?
1: I don't know, because it's a thing.
2: You wish you knew a Nepo baby?
1: No,
2: is that why?
1: I mean, like, I've worked with, I've been in family businesses before.
2: Yeah.
1: And like, it's always like, oh, hey, here's your coworker who happens to have the same last name as the company.
2: Yeah.
1: And you just know that person's going to get whatever they want. And it's just, and it's not that big of a deal.
2: Mm-hmm.
1: Like, I'm so like, there's some people who really are like, they think it's inappropriate.
2: Sure. Yeah.
1: And I'm like, who cares?
2: I get it. It's the conflict of interest. Well, if I get treated unfairly because the boss's son or daughter gets whatever they want, they get the promotions, they get the money. They don't have to follow the rules. Yeah. Then I'd be upset by that for sure.
1: That's when
2: it's not fair. But if they're working hard and they're doing what they're doing, you know, they're earning everything they get. I'm not getting overlooked just because I'm not related to the boss. Then I'm cool with it.
1: Yeah, Sylvester Stallone's daughter was making headlines because she says that working with her dad said it changed their relationship. You know, they're on that show, Tulsa King. It's a great show. She says seeing him as like a coworker allowed her to understand a different side of him.
2: Mm. That's good.
1: Yeah. And so, you know, she said that after working, you know, I don't know. I think that like when it comes to like working with my sister, I do believe it's what brought us closer.
2: I think the same thing about my cousin. Yeah, that's right. You worked with your sister in the restaurant.
1: Yeah, for a couple of years. Yeah.
2: Yeah, rode to work together, rode home together.
1: We did. Yeah. I was also too young to drive, but yeah.
2: Yeah. Like, but I mean, you see a different side of them, like Sylvester Stallone's daughter, Scarlett. You see a different side of them where we're kind of on the same. Like at home, previous to y'all working together, she was just the older sister who maybe got away with a lot or didn't get away with anything, and you got away with a lot. When we work together, we're the same.
1: We're the same. And she would help me because she knew she had to drive me home.
2: Okay.
1: And so she would help me like wrap up quick. Like she wanted me to be very efficient so that she wasn't waiting around on me. And then that teamwork of us working, then I would help her because I felt it was so nice that she would help me. I would help her. And,
2: yeah,
1: you know, it really, you know, brought us together. And that's kind of what's happening as a, you know, father and daughter situation. So let us know. Does it work? Like, do you work with your parents? Do you work with your spouse?
2: Yeah, that can go either way. Yeah, I've seen it all types of ways. Spouses and partners and working together, doing business together.
1: I was always amused. I've shared this story before in the show, but I worked with a guy in radio and his co-host was his wife.
2: Mm.
1: But they never revealed it to the public. And so they would always talk about their, you know, oh, my wife last night, blah, blah, blah, did this. She'd be like, oh, my idiot husband did this.
2: Oh, that's fantastic.
1: Meanwhile, they were talking about each other. Yeah. Nowadays, in 2026, a radio show couldn't do that, or a podcast couldn't do that, because everything's on social media, and you would want to see,
2: right,
1: you know, their significant others online. But back in the 90s, you could get away with it.
2: Sure.
1: And then on their last day of being on the air, they revealed they've been married the whole time.
2: Oh, by the way, all those stories, yeah, we're talking about each other.
1: What about, see, what a season finale. I mean, jeez.
2: That's a great way to go. That's a way to go out.
1: Yeah, let us know. Did you ever work with your family? How did it go? We'd love to. I mean, what about, could you hire your kids? Oh, could you imagine? Let us know in the Q102 app. We want your stories on the Hang. Cincy Saber.
2: Hip-hop deal. Yeah. 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
1: Roy, have you ever set a world record for anything?
2: Yes.
1: What was the record?
2: It was the longest order in a Taco Bell drive-thru.
1: The longest order in a Taco Bell drive-thru? How much did that cost?
2: Well, like an idiot, at the very end, I asked them to remove like 90% of it. I felt really bad.
1: What? What'd you feel bad about? Setting the world record at their location?
2: Well, yeah, holding up. Well, in not buying the food I kept putting on the menu, on my ticket.
1: So how'd you set the world record if you didn't complete the transaction?
2: Because you just had to waste everybody's time.
1: Oh, it was a time thing.
2: Yeah, it wasn't
1: like how many items were on the order.
2: Yeah, you just had to be like more than, I can't remember what it was. It was like 16 minutes in a drive-thru order. And I was like, oh, I can do that.
1: You talked to them for longer than 16 minutes?
2: Sure did.
1: At the speaker?
2: Sure did.
1: Wow.
2: I made them go through everything on the menu and explain it to me.
1: If anybody could do it, you would be the person. Roy can stretch some time, man.
2: I sat there and I talked, and I can talk and talk and talk, and I just kept asking a lot of questions about every single.
1: Getting annoyed, or were they kind of playing along or something?
2: You know, I think that they thought there was something wrong with me, and so they felt really bad, and they were really kind and caring, and
1: Did you tell them they weren't wrong?
2: That something's wrong with me?
1: Yeah.
2: Afterwards, I did go in and explain to them, hey, we were logging this for a world record, and you're not allowed to tell them you're supposed to do it, by the way. The whole point of it is to see if
1: You can tell them after.
2: Right, but not when you're doing it.
1: Sure, yeah.
2: And
1: so they were just completely caught off guard.
2: Yeah. And instead of they never said, all right, just come on up. You know, they didn't do any of that. But I remember I was like, tell me exactly what's inside of a bean burrito. And they talked to me about the sauce and the onions. And I'd be like, well, tell me about the red sauce. What other burritos use that red sauce? Okay. And then I'd ask them, like, well, do you think I'd like it? Like, they even know me. Mm. But I mean, I would just sit there and wasted a lot of time.
1: 16 minutes is a really long time. What time of day was this?
2: I planned it specifically to be after morning rush, but before lunch rush.
1: Oh, so kind of you.
2: Yeah.
1: Okay.
2: I was very adamant about when to go do it. But yeah, I did set that world record.
1: Interesting.
2: I'm sure someone's beaten it by now. And I literally didn't try to set new heights. Like, the minute I was a little bit over the world record and it was confirmed, I ended it.
1: Oh, you weren't trying to go above and
2: No, because I mean, I felt really bad. I felt really, really bad.
1: I hold a world record, or at least I held, I haven't checked it in a while, for most unique animal sounds in 30 seconds. And I forget what the record was I broke. I wanted somewhere in the teens, 18, 19, 20, something like that.
2: I'm trying to think.
1: And I still had time left over.
2: Dog, cat.
1: No, you know what? It probably was more than that.
2: Bird.
1: I think I did almost one per second. So I did somewhere around 30, 31, 32, maybe. But yeah, I made all these animal sounds, sent it off to the people, and then they confirmed it.
2: That's nice.
1: It wasn't like Guinness, though. It wasn't Guinness, because they have to be present. This was like another world record thing. You could send them a video with a timestamp.
2: Yeah.
1: So I did that. And then I bring this up, too, because I saw that hundreds of Spider-Man fans, they attempted this Guinness World Record in New York at Comic-Con this last week.
2: Mm-hmm.
1: And they were going to set the record for most people dressed as Spider-Man, largest gathering of people dressed as Spider-Man.
2: Wow. Well, I bet they could pull it off.
1: They did it.
2: Oh no, they failed?
1: Yeah.
2: How bad?
1: They haven't released like the official count yet, but they acknowledge that the final tally was just short of the current record, which is 685 people. They didn't quite get it.
2: Couldn't you have RSVP'd that?
1: I would have done it that way. RSVP, so I know, like, all right, we're going to make this. Even if some people don't show up, we can still, you'd be able to tell.
2: And then I can tell people, RSVPs. Like, I need 7 more people to dress as Spider-Man and show up at this time.
1: I'll give you a Spider-Man outfit. Just show up, you know. I'll pay you to be here, whatever you got to do. And they said they didn't hit it. So current record is set by Sony Pictures Entertainment Malaysia in 2023.
2: Oh, Sony got behind it with it. Okay.
1: Back when they were celebrating, it was the release of Spider-Man Across the Spider-Verse movie.
2: Hmm.
1: So it had something to do with the release of the movie. So yeah, 685 people, they were short of that. I would not want, if I'm attempting a world record and it involves other people, I'm absolutely doing an RSVP.
2: For sure. Yeah, you don't want to do it and fail.
1: Yeah, you don't want to do
2: That's
1: it.
2: That's embarrassing.
1: Like, yeah, we're attempting to do this thing, and we didn't do it. What's the follow-up sound like?
2: Imagine you're like one of the 600-some people that bought the costume, and like, for what? I wasn't even part of a moment.
1: Yeah, I was just here for an attempt.
2: Yeah, it's embarrassing.
1: So, yeah, I guess the moral of the story is only attempt records you know you can break.
2: And we should try to do one together, you and I.
1: Like what?
2: Well, not maybe together, but we can try to break another record.
1: Yeah. Something we can actually do, though.
2: Well, that's how I feel about the majority of the records I attempt.
1: How many have you attempted?
2: Oh, I've attempted many in my radio career. Yeah, yeah.
1: So, and you've lost?
2: I've lost a lot, yeah. Oh,
1: I've only attempted one, and I got it.
2: Oh, okay. Well,
1: I wanted to keep my record.
2: Must be nice.
1: Yeah.
2: No, me, I've done a lot, and I have failed, but the one I nailed was talking for over 16 minutes at the Taco Bell drive-thru.
1: Wow. And that's on video somewhere?
2: It is on video.
1: Okay, go find that.
2: And
1: you
2: see my face because they're filming it, and I'm like, every question, I clinch. I'm like, oh.
1: You feel so bad.
2: I feel so bad. All right. Allison!
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20: Check.
19: Man wipes?
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3: Two.

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1: You know that fella, Tobey Maguire?
2: I do.
1: Which to me, he's just always going to be Spider-Man. But Tobey Maguire officiated his ex-wife's wedding. How interesting is that? His ex-wife got married in Hawaii over the weekend. Her ex-husband, Tobey Maguire, was the minister. It was a star-studded wedding, by the way. Leonardo DiCaprio was there, Jeff Bezos, Kate Hudson. And it's so interesting because I don't know these people, Jennifer Meyer and Jeff Ogunlesi. I butchered that.
3: Jennifer Meyer, like, they just got divorced.
1: Yeah,
3: they just finalized it.
1: They finalized their divorce. They separated 10 years ago.
3: Yeah,
1: And they just days ago finalized the divorce and then got married. Evidently, his ex-wife started dating again in 2023. But it's interesting. I wonder why it took nearly a decade to finalize the paperwork, yet they so good that he can go and
3: be officiate her wedding.
1: Yeah, like to me, if you are good with moving on, the divorce should be quick. If you're holding on to the past, you're going to draw it out.
3: Interesting you say that.
1: That's kind of how I view it. Like, yeah, it's very odd that he drew it out for 10 years. Yeah, he's okay with seeing her move on.
3: Well, we don't know who drew it out and what. Trust me, I'm with you on this, buddy. As someone who went through a divorce and it lasted a really long time, way longer than it should.
1: And you have no assets. I have no understanding. I mean, besides a child, it's not like you've got the winery that you have to negotiate.
3: That's what I'm saying. Tobey Maguire and his now ex-wife, she's a jewelry designer. They got buku bucks, right? Well, they got properties in all these different places, and they have businesses, and they've got all this. I didn't have all of that.
1: I bet she wanted to cut a Spider-Man's.
3: Oh, like the royalties from the movie type thing. Maybe, yeah. I don't know. Maybe they were negotiating this whole time. I do know what from just reports that I've seen that they're very good co-parents with their two kids that they
1: share.
3: That's
1: really important. Yeah. I'm always
3: That's the most important part,
1: When I see people who are divorced, but they're really good co-parents, like, I think that they're a higher caliber of a human.
3: Yeah.
1: But to not result to anything petty.
3: 100%.
1: Because it's so easy, because it's so emotional. Divorce is such an emotional thing.
3: Yeah, 100%.
1: So, like, the fact that you can, better than me, when people can co-parent better.
3: You're preaching to the choir, buddy.
1: I know.
3: I'm telling you, man.
1: You got divorced.
3: It's a whirlwind of things going on. And so, when you prioritize the children, though, or the child, or whatever your situation is, I can wait 10 years to sign this legal paper. We can figure all that other stuff out.
1: Yeah.
3: I just want to be a dad. I just want to be a parent. I want our kids to be okay. So I think that's the most important part. Looking out for the child's best interest. Somebody's got to do it.
1: That's true.
3: Also, what's popping today? Kelly Clarkson over the weekend blasting a store in Brooklyn, New York. She says she was treated like Julia Roberts in that Pretty Woman scene from the classic movie.
1: You know, I'm a little upset with Kelly over this.
3: This seems a little extreme. She was in there to buy... she said she was in there to buy this animated bird. It's like a singing bird automation. It's very well known to customers, frequent shoppers of that store. It's called Molly. The name of the bird is Molly. And it's on the wall. Mm-hmm. The store, she's claiming that they were rude to her when she inquired about it. And they tried to offer her alternative items. But she said, no, I wanted that one. The store put in there, and she tweeted about it, which, you know, last time I checked.
1: And who's using Twitter? I mean.
3: Yeah, well, Kelly Clarkson.
1: I mean, that's an odd platform. I don't even have an account, I don't think.
3: You should.
1: I don't. No.
3: Well, I do. And, yeah, you see Kelly's complaining about it, and she said how, you know, it felt like Julia Roberts in Pretty Woman and everything. The store put out a statement, and they basically said that bird automation that she was inquiring about isn't for sale. It's kind of a permanent fixture on the wall. It's a part of the magic we have here at the store. And
1: even though she's saying a different story, she's saying it had a price tag.
3: Apparently the picture she posted, it had a price tag on it. They put out a second statement where they offered to put her in touch with the maker of it, who lives in Seattle. And she said they're lying. She said that's not how it went down. And also the picture they posted, the store posted, did not have a price tag on it. If you read some of the comments, there are people that I was just in that store a few months ago and it definitely had a price tag on it. Who knows?
1: But isn't it like you can't buy this specific one, but we can connect you with the person who can buy one that looks like it.
3: Yeah. It's like a furniture store.
1: You don't just get the floor model.
3: Right.
1: It seems like a big misunderstanding.
3: It does feel like a Karen moment because she didn't have to blast them on Twitter. You know what I mean? And then she's also saying she supports small businesses. I'm not saying she doesn't, but to trash a small business in this way doesn't really help.
1: Well,
3: it makes it harder to believe that you support small businesses.
1: Well, because I think she's so powerful, she can shut a business down.
3: Well, 100%. She could ruin their whole reputation here.
1: Yeah.
3: Or worse. Like, you know, people go and they do crazy, silly things where they trash businesses, throw eggs at the windows. Like, you know what I'm saying? Like, anything could happen in defense of her. Fans do wild things sometimes.
1: I will say in Kelly Clarkson's defense, even though I actually think Kelly might be in the wrong here, but I have been to Milan where the big famous part, I don't know how to describe it to you, the mall part of Milan that is seen in every movie where, like, Louis Vuitton and all these designer stores are. I felt like I was being judged when I was in those stores. Like, I was too poor to be in there. And I felt like those people were rude to me. So I know the feeling she's talking about.
3: Yeah.
1: Okay. I'm also surprised after looking at this piece of art, who would spend $15,000 on this piece of crap?
3: They did post a picture of it, and it's
1: underwhelming.
3: Singing bird automation named Molly. When you get a chance, look it up. It is kind of, I mean, it's very unique. Apparently, according to the story, there's only two that's made. There's the one they have in the store that's permanent. That's why it's not for sale, so they claim. And then there's the one that the maker has in Seattle. He's holding on to his only other, I don't know. It's all interesting. Again, not worth blasting this small business on Instagram.
1: Well, only because it seems like there's some confusion. It'd be different if there was a little less clear things there. But other news here on What's Poppin'. Ryan Reynolds blasted Justin Baldoni in texts that are now unsealed. Ryan was texting Colleen Hoover, which is so interesting to me because she's such a author. And she's like texting Ryan Reynolds. I know that his family was in the movie of the story that she wrote. It Ends With Us. I get that. But it's just so unique to me. But Ryan Reynolds called Baldoni a predator and a sociopath while criticizing the backlash that his wife was getting, Blake Lively. Ryan Reynolds in text mocked Baldoni's crisis PR strategy and dismissed him as a human rounding error. What an insult. A rounding error. If you don't remember, Blake Lively and Justin Baldoni, they did settle that case back in May of 2026. $400 million lawsuit was dismissed. That was in May. Yet here we are still talking about it. So.
3: I don't like the people in power with all the money doing, like, why are we doing this still?
1: What are you talking about?
3: I think it kind of goes back to the Kelly Clarkson thing. You're the person with the quote unquote power because you're this celebrity with this huge platform. Like Ryan Reynolds and just the insane, like, the insults and the name calling and the character trashing of this guy.
1: I
3: don't know. I just feel like these people do this kind of stuff all the time and it's lame.
1: I will say he did send this when this was like hot.
3: These
1: are unsealed now after the fact,
3: right? But it just goes to show who you really are. It's another reason why a part of it was Taylor Swift and Blake Lively's text. Blake Lively didn't want those text messages getting out. Taylor Swift didn't want those text messages getting out. Why? Because you've been saying stuff that you don't want the public to know about because it'll tarnish your image. It'll mess you up.
1: Can I assure everyone? Like, I swear on whatever you want me to swear on, there is nothing interesting on my text messages.
3: Yeah.
1: Like, I am not, you know what it is? It's like, you want me to pick up food?
3: Sure.
1: You
3: what's
1: hungry?
3: For dinner?
1: Yeah. Running late. Like, those are my texts. Yeah. I am never, there's nothing juicy on this phone.
3: These
1: ever.
3: Celebrities, they text each other as if no one's going to ever see them.
1: That's so
3: because
1: stupid.
3: They have the power to keep them hidden.
1: That's so stupid. Yeah.
3: 100%.
1: That's what's popping on Q102.

0: Espresso.
1: Good morning, too. Looking at your weather. Clear tonight, low 64. It's going to be hot, unusually hot tomorrow. Sunshine, high of 88. Oh, okay. 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
1: And it's time to say goodnight, everyone, except...
0: I want to say goodnight, everyone, except the instructions on the cookies for cookie dough. And I put them in for the amount of time that they said, but it's still burnt.
1: Okay.
0: What? I put on the temperature and the time that it said, and it burnt. It's not my fault.
1: This is the same person who read Celsius as Fahrenheit.
0: That was different. That was a TikTok recipe.
1: I just want to make sure you didn't mess up is all I'm saying.
0: No. This was all in... It was regular. The TikTok recipe that I messed up, that was... Yo, they should have told us, like, yo, everything here is in Celsius.
1: Okay.
0: They should have explicitly stated that. This was not my fault. This is everyday Pillsbury cookie dough. Anyway, I think my oven runs a little hot. I hate when they say, like, it depends on the wattage of your oven or whatever.

0: It's all in my mind.
1: Okay. I'm going to say good night to everyone except people who inform you that they protect their peace.
0: What, when they say I'm getting off Facebook for a month?
1: Because I got to protect my peace. Oh, I don't like the notification.
0: That they're protecting their peace?
1: I much prefer your boundaries just be whatever the boundaries you set. I don't need you to...
0: I see.
1: Yeah. You know.
0: You'll accept people regardless. Like, you don't have to make an announcement for Roy to be understanding.
1: Right. And I also find protecting the peace to be a silly sentence.
0: No, why?
1: It's not silly.
0: It's real.
1: I just... I was hanging out with, I'll tell you who it is. I was hanging out with her friend Danielle, and she says that it's really important at this stage in her life that she protects her peace. I was like, okay, yeah. Danielle. Well, I mean, you should always be protect. I mean, like, just.
0: Well, at certain points in your life, you realize it more than you did in the past.
1: Right.
0: You know, you hit a point where you're like, you know what?
1: I'm going to say no.
0: It. Yeah.
1: All right.
0: So when she doesn't want to hang out with you anymore, you know she's just protecting her peace.
1: I told her, I was like, if this is giving, I'm logging off of Facebook. Like, you making the announcement.
0: It's boomer like.
1: It's giving.
0: It's giving boomer.
1: Respect my privacy. But I'm at the hospital.
0: Like, yeah.
1: That's what it's giving.
0: And then a picture of the hospital bands around your wrist. Ugh. You want everybody in your business,
1: I think. A little. It's like, what's going on in her world where she needs to protect that piece? You know.
0: Look at you being nosy.
1: Yeah.
0: Yeah, I'm not the piece you're trying to protect yourself from.
1: A lot of people ask for my advice on how to protect peace.
0: Do they?
1: They do. A lot of people do. Yeah, I think they listen to this show. Listeners. I'm talking about listeners. They reach out. I think they hear that I'm very horrible of a human that says no to things.
0: You do. Roy says no to everything.
1: I've said this before. It's really important for me to be comfortable. And so I will do whatever thing I can to create environments in which I'm comfortable.
0: So you protect your peace.
1: I do, but my therapist just says it's a bad thing. So go.
0: You're not doing it right.
1: Well, I do need to also try things. You know, you don't want to be protecting your peace too much. there's a limit.
0: Yeah, your piece is protected.
1: Right. You don't need the full security system, watchtowers, spotlights.
0: Yeah. Yeah,
1: like Roy, your piece can be disturbed a little.
0: Yeah, it's good for you. It's healthy.
1: All right, we got to get out of here. I'm just at this point just wanting to keep talking to you because I enjoy hanging out with you.
0: Yeah, man.
1: Make sure you get the Hangover podcast. You can listen to the show without the music. Just search Roy and Freddie Mac wherever you get that podcast. Or it's right there. The Hangover podcast is on the Q102 app. We're out the door. Goodbye, everybody.
0: Bye.
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1: So according to U.S. News and World Report, St. Elizabeth is ranked as the number one hospital in Greater Cincinnati and Kentucky. 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
8: Hi, I'm Dr. Amy Brenner. Think about the women you love. 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You tell them they deserve time for themselves. This October, give yourself that same advice. 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And also remember that includes you. 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
1: Well, we will revisit our big winner. What happened this morning when we delivered Live the Good Life? Also, Jeremy Allen White, what's one thing he kept from the set of The Bear? We're going to hear from him. We'll talk about the Usher concert. We'll talk about the Bengals win. And do you wake up at the same time every single morning, like in the middle of the night, like 3:31?
2: Yes.
1: Like, what does that mean? We have a theory.
2: We've got some thoughts on that.
1: Thoughts on that.
2: Yes. So, and maybe some things that you definitely want to pay attention to.
1: Busy show. Glad you're with us. It's Fritch and Tim. Hot List starts right now with a little Usher.
2: Yeah. Time for Love in the Club.

0: Cincinnati's Q102. It is time for E! News. Just played a little bit of Usher, and it was announced over the weekend that they did cancel their show that was supposed to be coming to Paycor Stadium on October 24th.
1: Bummer.
0: So event organizers and promoters are saying that the tour has been very physically demanding on a lot of the performers and the crew, and that they have wanted to prioritize the well-being of those individuals, which we totally understand. They did end up canceling Paycor Stadium, which was October 24th. We talked about that. They also canceled South Carolina and Indianapolis, and those shows were scheduled to be happening around October 29th, 31st. And a lot of people are speculating that these cancellations have something to do with the fact that Chris Brown is scheduled to be in court in London on October 26th. He pled guilty to some charge that stemmed from a 2023 nightclub incident, and now he's supposed to be going back for sentencing. So there's speculation that that might be why. Not exactly sure.
1: Well, if that is the case, Usher, we would have been happy with just you.
0: Oh, that's what I was thinking too. But that tour has like a big break, and it's supposed to be coming back November the 5th. So we'll keep you updated. It's not going to come here, but we'll keep you updated on anything that happens with that. This was pretty interesting. 50 Cent was on the Today Show, and Jenna and Chanel kind of talked to him a little bit about all of these rumors around Diddy watching The Reckoning, which was the Netflix documentary produced by 50 Cent. The rumors are that Diddy ended up watching it. So they asked 50 Cent about it.
2: It's great. I felt like it was the best documentary that went out on him. It was fair.
3: Could you see a day where you guys would ever?
2: No, not with him.
1: Sounds pretty cut and dry.
0: Yep. Not with those guys.
1: He had a lot to say.
0: Yep. This is pretty cool too. Travis Kelce celebrated his birthday last week in New York City, and he talked about it on the podcast.
4: It feels nice because I had a lot of people reach out and say happy birthday, and it was a fun day. Got some food out here in New York, and went to one of my favorite spots, Teresi. Teresi. Got to hang with Tay. Ooh. And the best news that I got on my birthday was that we got a victory.
1: The funny part about that entire interview is he was trying to talk about his birthday, and all Jason wanted to do was hear about this Italian restaurant. I was like, that's why he's our guy.
0: Exactly. That's funny. Have you ever thought about, if you ever worked on a movie or a TV set, Tim, like, I always think about, what do people take away from the set when the show is over? Do you ever think about that?
1: Yeah, like all the people that were on Friends, or all the people that were in the Office, did they take that one trinket that sat on their desk in every episode or whatever?
0: Well, I like this because Jeremy Allen White also was on the Today Show last week talking about something he has coming up, but they asked him about the bear. So the bear has wrapped, it's finished, and they asked him, like, what did he take from this set, if anything, of the bear?
5: There was one thing that remained from the sandwich shop into the fine dining, and it's this beautiful 400-pound butcher block table that sat in the corner. And I thought, man, if I could take anything from this set, it's going to be that. It's the thing that withstood. It's the thing that remains. So they found a way to get it to me in L.A., and it's still sitting in my driveway under a tarp. I don't know where to put it, and I don't know how to move it. But I'll find a place for it soon.
1: That's funny.
0: That's pretty cool, though.
1: That's a piece he could actually use.
0: Yeah, exactly. You know, he can put it, house. You know, in the man cave in the basement or something.
1: A couple other E! News notes here. I don't know if you saw this, Fridge, but Britney evidently dropped some previously unreleased music from 2001 that she co-wrote with Justin Timberlake.
0: No,
1: I don't know anything more than that. So maybe deep dive into that. And then happy birthday today to Josh Hutcherson from Northern Kentucky, of course, from, you know, lots of different movies, but we love him from
0: Five Nights at Freddy's, The Hunger Games, all kinds. RV from when he was a little kid.
1: So he's 34 today. Happy birthday, Josh. Coming up next, did you hear our winner this morning from Live the Good Life? We're going to take you right back to that front porch.

0: Dragons, Believer.
1: Cincinnati's Q102. It's Fritch and Tim. It's the Hot List. We hope you had a fabulous weekend, and we'll get into everything we did here in a little bit. But this morning, we had a busy morning delivering the grand prize winner for Live the Good Life.
2: Yes, it was so exciting. Tim and I got into the Q102 Bronco, and we headed to Covington, Kentucky. Now, this is like Independence, Taylor Mill, Covington. So we were kind of out in the county a little bit, but it was very exciting. We ran into the winner. Was one of my old friends that I worked with like over 20 years ago at the courthouse. Her name was Allison. But when we got there, there were neighbors outside.
3: No way.
2: Allison!
3: No way!
2: Oh my God! Allison, for starting!
3: I swear to God, we brought the neighbors.
4: Yeah. Well, I heard something outside and I was like, oh, she's going back home. And I was like, the thing was going off, and I'm like, I saw the truck, and I'm like, holy crap.
2: Oh, my God. Oh, is this not the most incredible thing? First of all, Allison, this is incredible that you've won.
4: I know her.
2: We've known each other since literally I think you came to my 21st birthday. Yeah. I'm not kidding you.
4: And we worked together.
2: Yes. A million years ago, we worked together at the Kenton County Courthouse. And when I saw your name pop up, I was like, oh, my God, I know her. She's going to freak out.
1: These prize patrol trips have really just turned into the 6 degrees of Jennifer Frick.
2: Allison, she's dying because she knows what she won. Do you know that you are living the good life, Allison?
3: Yes. Oh?
2: So we got to talk about your neighbors were like, what did you win? And I'm going to head over here into the light so that I can see everything that you won. But you are the grand prize winner of Living the Good Life. $2,000 in jewelry from Richter and Phillips. 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
1: a lot of jumping over here.
2: 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Plus, we are going to hook you up with something really incredible. This entire package is all yours, girl.
3: Oh! And my birthday's tomorrow.
1: Yay! All right. Yay! What a morning.
2: How exciting. And I'm going to tell you what. I'm hiring those three neighbors to go out on prize patrol with us all the time. They were making it so exciting and so fun.
1: And their dog Romeo was also part of
2: it
1: as well.
2: Yes, for sure. Yeah. And you know what? The winning does not stop there, Tim, because coming up tomorrow, we have another incredible Q102 prize package up for grabs.
1: Huge, huge, huge. We'll discuss with Jeff and Jen tomorrow morning.
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0: Cincinnati's Q102. Good morning.
1: I just was watching Tim dance around. He pointed at me and I looked at him and then he looked at me and he went doo doo doo. Well, we like a little dancing.
0: Take turns starting each break.
1: How was your weekend, honey?
0: Our friend Amber visited. We had a great time. We went to Blink. We went to a nice dinner at Carlo and Johnny. So shout out to Jordan Taylor, the other Jordan, Chandler, Joe, Natalie, the rest of the crew. They took care of us and it was an amazing
1: aww,
0: dinner.
1: I love that.
0: We ran into sitting at the next table was Jerry from First Discount Travel.
1: Oh, you did?
0: Him and his wife were there for their anniversary.
1: And love that.
0: They were with their kids as well. It was kind of a funny story. They're like, about 10 years ago for our anniversary, we couldn't find a babysitter. So the kids came with us for our anniversary dinner and we've just made it a tradition. They come with us every year now.
1: I just thought that was kind of cool.
0: Shout out to Jerry as well. Then we went to Blink, walked around. We spent most of our time in like Washington Park, Fountain Square area, kind of OTR. We didn't go to Covington, although I heard it was great, but it was fun. We went on Saturday night when it was raining and it ended up really kind of only raining for maybe 20 minutes of the 2.5 hours we were down there. So we had our ponchos and our umbrellas, but it was great because there weren't a ton of people. I think a lot of people said, "Hey, I'll go tomorrow when it's not raining," but that allowed for a pretty chill evening walking around.
1: That's great. How fun.
0: It was great. Yeah. And then we just hung out in our hot tub and like ordered takeout.
1: Oh my God. What an incredible
0: weekend. The inflatable
1: weekend.
0: Hot tub is a win.
1: It's a hit. You've got your $300 out of it
0: until
1: already.
0: Until I see the Duke bill, we're rolling with it. Yeah. How about you? What'd you do?
1: Our weekend. So a couple of shout outs.
0: Rams win.
1: Yeah. Well, hold on. My nephew Jacob bought a house in Independence, Kentucky. And it was kind of a fixer upper rehab house. And so he's been doing that with my parents, my sister's help for the past few months. And he finally had us over on Friday night for a little open house. We got some barley corns, chicken wings, and my sister made like a bunch of sides. And so we went and checked out his house. This is his first ever like real home ownership.
0: Deal.
1: So super excited for
0: him. Was this a stock the bar party?
1: No, he doesn't really like drink, but you know, we took
0: housewarming. You bring him some potpourri.
1: I just gave him a little bit of money because I was like, what do you need? And he's like, I don't know. So I just gave him some money.
0: That's
1: I was
0: perfect.
1: Like, just buy something for the house that you're going to enjoy. But then on Saturday, our fourth grade Ross Rams played Franklin County, which is right by Brookville Lake, which was really neat because I've been there before, but I don't really remember being there. So we ended up going there. Our fourth grade team did win, but then we got to check out the little tiny Mexican restaurant that is in their downtown. It is small, but it is mighty. Let me tell you what, it is so fun. The people that work in there were so cute and so hilarious. If you know, you know, and if you don't know, go to Brookville Mexican restaurant. It's the only
0: cute little downtown has lots of fun little things.
1: And then
0: I guess
1: like across the street, there's like a dairy.
0: I've been there. They have the Joey's or JoJo's or whatever, Sprinkles, whatever they call them.
1: Oh, Jimmy's.
0: Yes.
1: But they are known for their fried chicken.
0: Yep.
1: And that place was wrapped around the building and down the hallway, the street.
0: So
1: dude.
0: Good. So
1: it was
0: good.
1: Insanity. So yeah, shout out to Brookville. It was a fun little area to visit.
0: Maybe we put it on a future town of the week.
1: Totally.
0: Make
1: we totally
0: little,
1: should
0: little visit
1: do that.
0: Out there. Get the Jimmy's and the chicken and all the things.
1: Yeah, and it was funny because I went to the Mexican restaurant and he was like, "You want a margarita?" And I'm like, "Yeah." He's like 20 or 28. I'm like, what's 8 more ounces?
0: Go big or go home.
1: This bad boy came and was like half a gallon. Holy schmoly. I was like, ah, la, la, la. And I go, this is a good way to start breakfast. And he's like, breakfast. Ha, ha, ha. It was so funny. And then yesterday, our kid, my daughter, went on a birthday party with her friend Ellie, and they went horseback riding. I, of course, could not go because I'm still recovering from rotator cuff surgery, but the mom's FaceTime does from the trail, and it was one of the funniest things I have ever seen in my life. They were so cute and so fun, and the girls loved it. Like, they loved the horseback riding.
0: Penelope. Cool.
1: They had one of the horses that wouldn't quit farting. Then there was another horse and they were cracking up. It was so funny. And there was like another one that like Penelope was like, my horse ate an entire branch, like the whole thing. It
0: the
1: just
0: horse
1: stopped
0: in front of
1: and
0: me
1: started
0: pooped
1: eating.
0: The whole time while walking.
1: It was fun. I just was like, what a fun, neat little idea for a 10th birthday party.
0: Yeah, for real.
1: Yeah. So it was super cute. But yeah, that was kind of, and then, you know, we just waited for her to get done with that. Like true adults.
0: Well, we had fun. We had fun weekends.
1: Yes, we did.
0: Hope you had a fun weekend listening as well. Share a photo with us. We've got them up on the Q102 Facebook page. Coming up next, You ever wake up in the middle of the night, like at the same time every day for like a couple days in a row? Like, why do I keep waking up at 2:22 or whatever? We have an explanation. We'll get to that next. Cincinnati's Q102.
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0: Cincinnati's Q102. This is the Hot List. And Tim, I immediately thought of you and I both when I read this article online. This is talking about waking up in the middle of the night at the same time. And why does it happen?
1: I haven't experienced it in a while, but in all the years of getting up early for morning radio, which we're coming up on 25-ish now.
0: Yes.
1: There have been like weeks or months where I do wake up at the same time every day. Like, why do I keep waking up at 3:19? Like, what the hell does that mean?
0: Well, here's the thing. So millions of people wake up at the exact same time every night. It's not random. Your body is doing it on purpose. But here's a couple of reasons why.
1: Mini
0: the
1: strokes,
0: number one is cortisol, the stress hormone, which helps you regulate sleep, wake up cycles, etc. Also responsible for metabolism, immune response, etc. Your cortisol levels are out of whack. So waking up regularly when it's still dark outside is one of the first things to happen when your levels are out of whack because of chronic stress.
1: Well, good. I haven't had one of those nights in months and years, actually.
0: So that's good. You didn't have chronic stress. So here's another reason why it's happening. Your blood sugar is on a roller coaster. If you eat late, if you have sugar late at night, basically what happens is your levels go all over the place. Your blood sugar starts to crash. So your body starts to kind of go into that fight or flight mode where it's in an unstable sugar level. So it hits the panic button. It releases a bunch of adrenaline, which is why you possibly are waking up.
1: Interesting.
0: Yes. So it's going to definitely ruin your sleep in the process because it's just going to be pumping your body full of cortisol and adrenaline.
1: Yep. And gotta love a good old insulin resistance.
0: Yep. Here's another thing. Your liver is working the night shift. So this is pretty neat. This goes back to traditional Chinese medicine. Each organ is energetically active for 2 hours during your sleep cycle. And experts say that your liver is most active and doing its nightly detox between 1 and 3 a.m.
1: Interesting.
0: So a lot of people that are doing, like, their liver is waking. This is probably why I'm up all the time. The liver detox. But yeah, Western medicine, of course, doesn't necessarily agree with this, but I'm here for it. Makes sense.
1: That's one of the reasons I do the intermittent fasting a few times a week is because when you're fasting at long periods of time, like anything over like 18 to 20 hours, your body inside starts healing and doing all of the getting rid of those bad germs and fight, you know, so that makes all sense to me because that's what's happening.
0: Yep. Another reason why you're waking up in the middle of the night, and this is probably the number one reason for us, you're running on a terrible sleep schedule.
1: Yeah.
0: If you go to bed at different times every night, your internal clock is not happy with you because it loves structure. So when you have an irregular sleep schedule, like say one night you go to bed at 7 p.m., the next night you're up to midnight, your body is pushing back. And a way that it's pushing back is by it's trying to correct your sleep rhythm. And so it's waking you up.
1: Interesting. What about going to the bathroom?
0: Yeah, well, I mean, that's probably one of the reasons why. But then that's probably where you're coming in on this last one. You've trained yourself to wake up. So if you've been waking up at the same time for weeks, for months, for years, the body naturally sees that as a time that it should go ahead and wake up. So one way that you can do is like you got to try to break the loop. It's really, really hard to do, but you gotta try it.
1: I usually don't wake up to go to the bathroom unless for some reason I chugged a bunch of water right before bed. But last night we went to bed around 7:45.
0: Yeah.
1: We normally go to bed at 10.
0: Yes.
1: So like I woke up early to go to the bathroom, but I was like, well, we sort of shifted the whole thing.
0: Well,
1: but man, I am refreshed today.
0: Well, and that's the thing too. If you wake up and then you look at your phone or you go to the bathroom, you're not regulating your sleep. So then the body goes into the fight or flight again, and then you can't get back to sleep and all the things.
1: Good times.
0: Yeah, but I found that pretty interesting. Yeah.
1: Some things to think about as you're plotting out your evening and maybe have a better night's sleep. Don't eat so late.
0: Yes.
1: All right. Coming up next, sports. We'll talk about the Bengals. Also, that UK game, man, on Saturday night. We'll hear from the coach.

0: Cincinnati's Q102. It is time for sports on the hot list. We'll start with the Bengals. They got their win over Miami yesterday, 31-24. Bye week coming up this weekend. Our next game is Sunday, October 25th in Baltimore against the Ravens. And that's a 1 o'clock game on CBS.
1: And then we're off to Spain after that.
0: Who are we playing in Spain?
1: I can't remember.
0: I forgot we were going to Spain this season.
1: Yep.
0: FC Cincinnati beat Atlanta on Saturday. That's a nice win. 3-1. Orange and Blue host New England on Wednesday. Cyclones. I don't know if you saw this, but they announced all their home games are going to be on Fox 19-3.
1: Oh, that's cool.
0: If you have Alta Fiber, that's channel 253. You can watch the Cyclones at home. Legendary Chicago Bears coach Mike Ditka passed away over the weekend. 86.
1: They did a little tribute to him during their game,
0: Monday Night Football tonight, we got the LA Rams hosting the Buffalo Bills at 8:15. That's on Channel 9. And then we got to talk a little about college football over the weekend. UC had their bye week, but Miami won, Ohio State won, and Kentucky upset LSU. Here's what the coach had to say after the game.
2: There's really not a lot of words right now. I'm pretty shocked. I'm in shock. We got a really good football team. People count us out. I took a picture of college game this morning. Everybody picked LSU. Keep doing that. I appreciate that. Gives us a lot of fuel, a lot of fire, because everybody doubts us.
1: So that's crazy. Cool, yeah. Everybody thought that they were not going to win. And shout out to Will Stein, who is the head coach of the UK football team. He's like from Louisville, Kentucky. Trinity, somebody was telling us. He played at U of L. So just kind of cool to see this whole thing come together for the state of Kentucky. And I will tell you what else was interesting. Because the fans stormed the field, the Kroger Field, after the fact. Now, I hear that had they come up with some sort of plan, if they would have submitted it to the SEC, they would have not faced a fine. But because they did not submit any kind of plan, they have a hefty fine. $500,000 is the fine that UK has to pay to LSU. So they have to give the money to the university. But a lot of Kentucky fans are saying, you know what? It was worth it.
0: I still think it's cool. We picked up Taglio in OTR during Blink on Saturday night. And when I was in there waiting for our pizza, everyone was watching the UK game.
1: It was so crazy.
0: Yeah, the energy was cool. All right, we'll wrap things up. Leftovers coming up next on Q102.

0: Cincinnati's Q102. Thanks for hanging. It's Fritch and Tim. Time for the leftovers. What do you got?
1: A little bit earlier in the show, I was talking about how my nephew, Jacob, bought a house. But also, today is his birthday.
0: Really?
1: Happy birthday, Jacob. And also, happy birthday to Jolinda, who was another big
0: fan
1: of the show. Our Jolinda. Today is her birthday.
0: Joe, have a great birthday week.
1: I know.
0: Jolinda Palooza.
1: I know. And so, it's Jolinda and Jacob's birthday. Happy birthday to those guys.
0: Love that. I was just kind of looking at the forecast for tonight. We're down to 64. Tomorrow, sunny 85. What happened to our fall? We had like this beautiful fall weekend.
1: Well, it's coming this weekend. I was telling you that I saw earlier today on the news that I guess Friday is when it starts to move in. Saturday and Sunday.
0: Saturday morning, it's going to be 42 in the morning.
1: It might frost this weekend. Ooh, we're here and it might get a bit frosty.
0: I'm ready for fall. That's all I got. Tiff takes over next. And of course, tomorrow morning with Jeff and Jen, we will be announcing our next big contest. Big, big money for you. Do we have a time on that?
1: No.
0: Seven-ish tomorrow morning with Jeff and Jen in Q102. So I'm taking my
1: time on my ride. 21 Pilots. Olivia Rodrigo. Somber.
0: Three of the biggest shows this fall, and Q102 is giving you a chance to win tickets to see them all.
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1: Well, if you're a Discord household, you're already preparing for Grand Theft Auto. And if you have, if you're not, and you're like, what are you talking about? This game is coming out next month, and I have a feeling someone in your inner circle is going to be taking vacation time from work just to play it. That's what I've been warned about. So they've got some radio stations already released. Bad Bunny is going to have his own. Burna Boy, Morgan Wallen, Trick Daddy, and Trina are doing Dirty South Classics. Lana Del Rey will have Backcountry Radio. We've also got Kerry King, if you're a metal fan, and then Robin and a few others are going to be on there. I also saw over the weekend that Cardi B put out a song that's going to be featured in Grand Theft Auto. So this is going to be pretty big. So we'll get to Post Malone and Morgan Wallen. I had some help on Q102.